0: the sort of teeth eruptions and the time that certain teeth come out will give you an idea on age. But a lot of it can be sort of a little bit more of a guesstimate, to be honest with you. And like it is a difficult one when you think you have a patient who is who might be 5 or 6 and they actually turn out to be 9 or 10 or the other way around. So like I say, usually when they're younger, it's easier to try and get a closer age for you.
1: I have time for two more questions because I'm waiting to speak to Patricia as well about community sports grants, but you're going down really well with our listeners here today in terms of questions. I have one more listener question for you. My cat is on urinary food and he has gone fat. He's a house cat and it comes from Bridget. It's spelled U-R-I-A-N-E-R-Y. I don't even know if I pronounced it correctly, Richard.
0: Urinary. So I mean, again, this is a very difficult case where you're having to feed a certain type of food because of a medical condition, and then you're finding that they're putting weight on, and sometimes actually putting weight on makes that medical condition worse. So again, that would be something that you should be going to the practice, highlight it to the vet and the nurse, and come up with a weight loss program, because that can actually help the urinary issues that you're probably seeing. And without having to change the diet, you know, there are changes to lifestyle and the way that we do it. So some cats just come in and they just sit around. Like I have two cats and both rescues, and very different in their personalities and their weight. And one of them we do have to watch. The other one, like, he's just on the go the whole time. So.
1: On the go, yeah.
0: Yeah.
1: Great to talk to you, Richard. Remind people about vaccinations again, what they need to look out for, just to round off our conversation this morning.
0: Yeah, so it's making sure you talk to your vets and nurses in the practice in terms of making sure that the vaccines are up to date. And remember that programs can be adapted to your pet. And if you are concerned, there are blood tests available that will tell you whether your pet is in need of getting vaccinated or not. Okay?
1: Good morning to you. That was Richard Bramley from O'Shea, Bramley and Breen there today, specifically talking about vaccinations, but also we got a number of questions in from our Morning Mix listeners. Always good to link in and discuss veterinary matters. Before we take our first commercial break in the second hour, here's an interesting one. €2,000 grants for community sports clubs. 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And I'm joined by Patricia Ryan. In fact, Patricia's gone, so I'm going to take a commercial break and come back to her in just a second.
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1: Just before the break, I mentioned that community sports clubs across Wexford can now apply for €2,000 grants from today, aimed at helping people in disadvantaged communities become more active. I'm joined by Patricia Ryan to talk to me more about this at the moment. Good morning to you, Patricia.
5: Good morning, Alan.
1: Can I just ask you to remind me who you work for, who you're with, before we get into the core of this, please?
5: Okay, so I am the liaison officer for an organisation called Dynamic Drumna. We are a Numbrella group in the Drumna area over various voluntary groups and individuals who are looking to get better infrastructure for Drumna in Dublin.
1: Like, I've got a really interesting one here. Like, last year, one grant funded lighter weights for an over-60s gym in Dublin, and one member was 90-year-old Anne Finnegan. She uses a walker and oxygen outdoors and had experienced a long period of isolation. Tell me the story about Anne, if you don't mind me, please, Catherine.
5: Okay, so Anne is actually my aunt.
1: Yeah.
5: And I brought her initially to the women's bed. She lost her husband in 2020 during COVID. And she had one daughter who had additional needs. She was 62 years of age. She died suddenly in February of this year. Just a short illness, and she passed away. So Anne was left fairly isolated and dependent on family members. Went through a series of hospital admissions and developed respiratory failure and heart failure. So she's on oxygen. And she just lost a lot of weight, had no initiative to do anything. So we introduced the first to the women's shed, which takes place here in Grimna. And from that, this time last year, this week is actually Positive Aging Week. So this time last year, I approached the Bosco Youth Centre to facilitate C4 Fitness, which is a community gym. And it's open from 5 in the morning till 10 at night, and it's used 7 days a week.
1: Yeah.
5: So I asked George McCabe, who runs it, would he facilitate the women in the women's shed who are 50-plus, obviously engaging, obviously introducing them to exercise. So it started off, we initially thought we would have maybe 7 people at the gym. We had 35 on the first day. And he was so impressed, he offered the gym class to them for every Wednesday at 11 o'clock. And it goes on for an hour every Wednesday, and it's free of charge. And that has been going on for the past year. So we now have over 120 people in that gym class every Wednesday. And they're all on walkers, walking sticks, Zimmer frames. They may have, respiratory problems, cardiac problems, or just general arthritic issues. And they love coming to the gym. So Anne comes to the gym, and she has her walker and she has her oxygen. She switches off the oxygen, and she will do the same exercise as everybody else. So they start off with chair yoga, and then build up to squats. And they could do anything then from treadmill exercises. It could be on the rowing machines, or they could do boxer size.
1: Yeah.
5: So it's an initiative just to keep people mobile and keep them active. And it has become a great source of communication for everybody.
1: Mm-hmm.
5: So going on from there, obviously we knew that Flutter UK Ireland were promoting the Cash for Club grant.
1: What is that? What is that address again, please?
5: Flutter UK and Ireland.
1: Yeah. Flutter.
5: Flutter, yeah. Yes, FLUTTER.
1: Yeah.
5: UK and Ireland. So people can Google it. It's up on the Catch for Clubs grant, and it's open to UK and Ireland.
1: Yes.
5: So clubs in disadvantaged areas, sports clubs, community initiatives can apply for.
1: Yeah.
5: So I applied for it on behalf of the over 60s gym. And we looked for sports equipment to the value of €2,000.
1: And did you get it?
5: We were successful. And when the money came through early this year, we actually purchased 1.5 kilo weight for the gym. And we handed them over to the gym, and they're used specifically for that class. I was at the class yesterday, and everybody was using their weight.
1: I think it's fabulous, the story you've shared about Anne, who's 90 years of age, and you've given her a whole new lease of life. I have to leave it for the moment. It's a wonderful story, and I took a call late last night. It was too late to ring her back, from Tony Dempsey, who's a Positive Ageing ambassador here, one of them in County Wexford. So I'll definitely get back onto him. So it is Positive Ageing Week this week, Patricia.
5: This week is Positive Ageing Week,
1: yeah.
5: And this grant is launched today at the club, and I would encourage any club in areas that are struggling to get funding to apply for.
1: And just remind us how they can access that funding again, please, where they need to go.
5: You can go on to flutter.com, Cash for Club.
1: Yeah, flutter.com.
5: Or any of the grants, there are a couple of websites. You can go on to grants and funding, or you can go on to the Wheel, and they just have it advertised there.
1: Yeah.
5: But you can access it through the flutter.com or flutter.co.uk. And they will have access to it there.
1: Thank you, Patricia. Lovely to talk to you this morning. That was Patricia Ryan joining us from Drimna. Now, as I've mentioned on several occasions today, we're on the build-up to Budget 2027. Our reporter, David Corish, went out in the street quite recently and brought the whole area of childcare and what people are looking for in the budget. Here's his report.
6: A new survey suggests the cost and availability of childcare is becoming a factor in family planning, particularly in rural Ireland. Research for the Irish Examiner found that 63% of people believe the cost of childcare is a barrier to having children, while around half are concerned about whether childcare will be available in their area in the future. Only 18% of people believe the government has done enough to bring down the cost of childcare, while 38% strongly disagree. Elaine Dunn from the

0: corporates going down around rural Ireland. Whereas when you're in Dublin, Cork, Galway, Limerick, in those city centres, then the corporates will go in there, but not into rural Ireland towns and villages. At this point, you have to wonder where this is going to end up, because I know parents in rural Ireland are going miles out of their way to get their child a place.
1: For parents, the cost of childcare can have a very real impact on whether it makes financial sense to work. I spoke to Tracy on the streets of Wexford, and she told me that once the cost of childcare is taken into account, she feels there's little financial benefit in her working.
2: Yeah, I think, look, the costs are absolutely astronomical. Childcare, at the moment I am at home with the baby, and I couldn't afford to work, because unless I had a really high-paying job, it just wouldn't pay me to pay for a creche. And I don't have family members, I don't have anyone that could help me out. It doesn't pay me to go out and work.
1: I also spoke to Tom, a grandparent who helps his children with childcare by looking after his granddaughter. I asked him whether the decision not to put her into formal childcare was mainly down to the cost, and what difference his help makes to the family.
3: Absolutely, absolutely. Absorbing costs. So we thought we'd help out, you know. Yeah, it's mad money. It's huge, considering what they have to do to put the child through school and all sorts of things, clothe them. It's mad.
1: The survey highlights the growing concerns around both the cost and the availability of childcare, particularly for families living in rural areas. For some parents, the cost can make working financially difficult, while others are relying on grandparents to help bridge the gap. And with childcare providers warning that services in rural Ireland are continuing to close, there are concerns about what the future will look like for families trying to balance work, childcare, and the cost of raising a family.
4: Right, that one is just hot off the presses. The build-up to Budget 2027. Detailed analysis there from our reporter David Corrish and reaction from the streets of Wexford. And we'll have David out in the street again very shortly, because we want to find out what the people who are on the pension believe the pension should go up to. So, as I said, the government have been talking about 750. Then they've decided, I believe, they could bring it to 10. We've heard from Malone that it needs to go up by €15 per week. And we've heard from some of our listeners who believe to have any sort of good standard of living, it needs to be at least €20. So we'll get our man David to ask that question on the streets of Wexford, and we'll bring that to you on the Monday edition of Southeast Radio's Morning Mix, what people are thinking in this county, the state pension, what it needs to go to. We'll get your thoughts. 0539145222. Mary Ann taking the calls. Now let's head Buncluny direction, and I'm joined by Catherine Doyle. Good morning to you, Catherine.
5: Good morning, Alan. How are you this morning?
4: Good to talk to you. And I mentioned the word Christmas, I think, for perhaps the first time. But the reason behind it is not Christmas itself. It's the shoebox appeal, and it's the Christmas shoebox appeal. So even though we've just hit the month of October, is now the time you're talking about this. Can you explain what it's all about, please, Catherine?
5: Okay, so Team Hope run the shoebox collection, where they look for people to fill shoeboxes with items that then get sent to less well-off children in different parts of the world to give them a bit of joy at Christmas time.
4: With that in mind then, what first got FCJ Buncluny involved with this shoebox appeal?
5: Well, it's been going in our school well before I came here, so it's definitely over 30 years going in our school, that Sister Madeline Hayes would have been one of the nuns in our convent and the most generous lady that I would have ever met. She would have been at the starting of organising it. So we link in with our local primary schools, where our transition year students will go out now for the month of October, explain in the primary school what the Team Hope shoebox is and give an example of a shoebox and what goes into it. So there's the four W's go into it. So they put in something to write in the box, like pencils, crayons, copybooks, something that the child would be able to use to wash, soap, hairbrush, comb, toothpaste, toothbrushes, something to wear, socks, underwear, hats and scarves and gloves, and then a wow part, a toy. A cuddly toy, skipping ropes and stuff like that. And then we go back out to the primary schools then in the first week in November after the midterm, and we collect the boxes and we bring them into our school and we sort them, and then we drop them to wherever the depot is that Lorna has organised for Team Hope in the Wexford area.
4: You've now collected more than 30,000 boxes. Did you ever imagine it would grow to this?
5: Yes. Yes. Yeah. So Sister Madeline was one of the initial ones starting it. So, and I've just continued on with it with the transition years that I have here in the school with us.

0: far have they gone to? Where's the furthest country they've gone to? Can you remember?
1: I'm actually not sure. There's a lot of the countries in Africa, they've got Eastern European. They do vary, and it depends on different parts of Ireland go to different locations.
0: And the students themselves, they got a lot of involvement, Catherine, actually in organising and collecting the boxes. Do you give a lot of the work to them?
1: They do love it going, because they love going back into the local primary schools, and then they come back here and they help sort it out, because we have to make sure that everything in the box is appropriate. So we can't have any chocolate or any liquids. We have to make sure the clothes that we're putting are suitable, and can't have anything to do with war, guns or army figures, just so that no matter where it goes, that it's appropriate. And then for the age, be it a boy or a girl, there's different age brackets, that it's appropriate for the child that's going to get it.
0: So are you up and running with this now, or the fact that you're talking to me today, are you looking for help, or what's the story?
1: Yes, we are. The first lot of students are going out to the primary schools next week. So from next week, we are looking for people in all the primary schools, and even in the locality, if they want to get a box. Now, Mr. Price this year in Bunclody, and all Mr. Price are linking in with it. So if you go into Mr. Price, you can pick a box, they are a shoebox, or you can have, if you have a shoebox at home, you just wrap up the box, the lid separate to the rest of the box. You choose what to put into the box, and then you can either drop the box into us or into the local primary school. And or else, if you want, that you don't want to fill a box, that if you want to drop some of the items that we can actually gather up together and make up boxes here ourselves, you can do that either.
0: Yeah, the atmosphere must be electric when it all starts happening, is it? In the school down through the years?
1: Absolutely fantastic. The kids really enjoy, and they love the idea that they get to give someone else the piece of some joy at Christmas time, when they get so much themselves here that they like the idea that they're able to help someone else. So we're getting up and running now, because we've had our enrolment starting today, so we had our open day on Sunday, so we're now trying to get it in before that starts. And our TYs are also involved in our musical, so that's the week before midterm, so we're trying to get the TYs out to the primary schools now before the musical gets into full action here the week before midterm.
0: Wish you well with the musical. What is it this year, Catherine? If I put you on the spot, sorry.
1: Name of the musical? Legally Blonde. I don't know how I forgot it.
0: you're too busy with the shoeboxes, you see, so there you are.
1: Well, trying to get that up and running, because the year we have the musical, it's tight to try and get the students out.
0: And is that staged in the school itself, the musical?
1: That is staged, it is, yes, in our concert hall here in the school.
0: Wish you the very best
1: luck
0: with that.
1: It'll be all on social media. Anyone who wants information will be all on social media, so you can buy tickets that way.
0: Good to talk. Is there anything else you've left out that you need to add urgently to get as many shoeboxes as possible into FCJ Bunclody? Anything else you need?
1: No, I think I've hit everything. It's great. The fact that Team Hope have said that we're the kind of school in Ireland is a really, it's so lovely to hear that our students put so much into it. And it was lovely for when they came down here, they did their press launch, national press launch from our school. They took photographs from it. So it's nice to see students over the years that have helped, that they can see how much it has actually benefited children in other countries. So anyone who wants to get on board, you can drop contents for the box, the four W's, the rice, the wash, the wear, the wow, either into the school or wrap a box. You can get boxes of Mr. Price or an old shoebox and drop them into us, and we'd be more than delighted then to look after them.
0: Wish you well, Catherine, and good luck to the school with the musical as well, Legally Blonde. That was Catherine Doyle from FCJ Bunclody and Team Hope, 20 years growing, 20 years of going, and over 30,000 shoeboxes, with a record 3,000 boxes collected in one of those years. Quite incredible. We'll turn our attention to sport now. We're into the semi-final stage in our football championships in intermediate, senior, and of course junior as well, and the ladies football final, senior final, is on this week too, so we've a lot to talk about with Anthony Masterson, who'll link in with me in just a second.
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0: It's National Tree Day today. In fact, it's National Tree Week. And we'll be linking in with the legendary Éireann Ní Leabhar to discuss this and other environmental issues as well to round off today's show. But we've been crisscrossing the county on the programme big time today, having been to Buntlody for our most recent guests. Now let's link in with North Wexford, where Anthony Masterson is standing by as we look forward to the semi-final stages in Gaelic football this weekend. Good morning to you, Anthony. How are things?
5: Morning, Alan.
0: Yeah. Can I start with the women first off? I believe there's a massive match coming up in Macaulay Park, Belfield, this coming Saturday at 3:45. It's Clonee versus Ballydove Tira, and I know you've put a lot of effort into women's sport and women's Gaelic football as well, Anthony. What? This is a mouthwatering clash and an interesting one.
5: Well, it's an interesting one, Alan, because, first of all, it's great to see it live on Clubber as well this weekend for anyone that can't make it. So it's great to see Clubber getting behind the women's scene as well. Clonee, I suppose, have been there or thereabouts, Alan, for the last 10 or 15 years. A lot of experience throughout the team. And then, you know, their near neighbours and rivals, obviously not near neighbours, their near rivals obviously have been Shell Maliers for the last 10 or 15 years, and Shell Maliers aren't in the final this year. And Ballydove Tira are a new team, more or less so. There's been a lot of work going on underage in Ballydove Tira for the last maybe 15 years. I know the Robins and a lot of families up around Duffy Rovers and Marshtown have put a massive amount of work into the underage in Ballydove Tira. I remember being involved with Castlown Girls about 10 years ago, and Ballydove Tira beat us in a Junior A back then, Alan. So it's a remarkable rise for Ballydove Tira to be.
0: So who are they then? You mentioned Duffery there and you mentioned Marshallstown. Is it a combination of both those clubs or who are they?
5: Yeah, a combination of both them, both those clubs. They have a separate camogie clubs, but together they're joined in underage football. And they've progressed over the last few years and they've risen up to the ranks. They've won Junior B, Junior A, Intermediate. They're up to Division 1 in the Ladies Football League after being in Division 5 probably about 10 years ago. So remarkable rise, Alan, for them, and they've won a lot of underage success throughout the years, and, you know, it's going to be a big ask for them again, but look at Clonee, of all the experience there over the last few years, Clonee will be looking to probably pick up another title or two before maybe some of the older girls maybe hang up the gloves or hang up the boots, but I have a sneaking feeling this young and energetic Ballydove Tira team might just get the job done.
0: And that's at 3:45 in Macaulay Park, Belfield, this coming Saturday. Now, both the men's senior football semi-finals are fully live here on South East Radio and football, and indeed next week in hurling. And for two of the clubs in the football senior semi-finals, they are dual code and they're playing in both semi-finals. Shell Maliers and St. Martin's have made it to the semi-finals of both tournaments. So let's look at the football now. So it's Castletown versus St. Martin's. Is that right? Have I got that right, Anthony?
5: That's indeed. Yeah, that's the first game in Chadwick Fraser Park on Sunday. It's a double header on Sunday with the senior finals or the senior semi finals. To be fair, looking from the start of the year, I don't think anybody, probably a lot of people, would have predicted Castletown, Shell Maliers, and Kyle Nairn in the semi finals or thereabouts. St. Martin's have had a remarkable rise. Obviously, they came up through intermediate. They're after making a semi final, but they're there on merit, Alan, because they beat one of the other favourites, would have been Gusaran in the quarter finals. And, you know, they were full value for that victory. I've said this numerous times throughout the year, St. Martin's have really gone after the football this year. When it comes to the game day, a lot of the players that are playing, I think they've used maybe 12 or 13 dual players now, Alan, between two senior teams, which is remarkable. And, you know, themselves and Shell Maliers are the two teams that are still on course for the double. You know, Castletown, obviously my own club, you know, we're going for obviously three in a row. We've won the last two senior football finals. But there's never a huge amount in it, and historically, Castletown and St. Martin, you know, they'd have to change the jerseys, I remember, over the years.
0: Do both teams change the jerseys, Anthony, or is it just one of them?
5: All clubs have changed jerseys, yeah, and thankfully we have our own set of jerseys now the last couple of years. Over the years, we used to have to wear the UCD jerseys. It was a common jersey that we wore back about maybe 8 or 9 years ago with all those battles with St. Martin's, and they have their... They have their, I suppose, their Pettit Super Value white jerseys that they wear. So it'll be we wore the navy jerseys in the junior county final against St. Martin's last year.
0: Yeah.
5: So, it'll be changing jerseys, Alan. And look, I'm not just saying this because I'm involved in Castletown, but I am expecting this to be very, very tight. I know people have Castletown as favourites, but you probably won't get a better conditioned or fitter team in Wexford. Probably two of the best conditioned and fittest teams in Wexford at the moment is Castletown and St. Martin's. You know, St. Martin's, Leinster champions and all, are in the semi-finals in Ireland last year. you know, and they're still in the mix for the hurling as well. So things are going well for them as well. Alan.
0: Yeah, and that, moving on to the next one, then I'll get you to call them. I know you're going to love calling these ones for me. But Shelmaliers versus Kylan Aaron then. Shelmaliers have had a good run in the football, haven't they? And Kylan Aaron, you can never write them off.
5: Yeah, and these two clubs have had a right bit of rivalry over the last couple of years. You know, even going back to the day where Simon Donoghue kicked the equaliser in injury time to bring the county final to a replay. And then Shelmaliers beat Kylan Aaron and comprehensively in the replay. And then, you know, Shells have really pushed on and they've won a couple of titles, like the beat Castle in 2022. They're in the final, obviously, the year after. They're always thereabouts, Alan. Every single year, Shells come knocking the door when it comes to the semi-final or final stage. And, you know, this young and up-and-coming Kylan Aaron team are starting to knock on the door the last few years as well. They haven't yet to make the breakthrough to get to a final. You know, it's kind of a tale of experience versus experience, and you know, it remains to be seen obviously who will win out on the day.
0: Okay, so call both of them for me then. What do you think? Head and heart. Yeah, I know the heart is very much with Castletown. What's the head telling you?
5: No, look, I don't shirk it. Obviously, look, I'd be very disappointed if Castletown don't win. We've huge amount of respect for what St. Martin's have done, and you know, the return of Barry O'Connor has been a massive, massive help in both football and hurling. So, like, treating St. Martin's as intermediate champions from last year is not realistic. You know, they are a genuine contender for senior football. And I'm really hoping Castletown come in this one, even by a couple of points, Alan, and get through to another final. It'll be brilliant.
0: And then the other cracker then between the Shells and Kylan Aaron.
5: You know, it's going to be a real cracker. I think this is going to go down to the wire. These two teams, as I said, have no love lost between these over the last few years. Yeah. Comeback victory for Shelmaliers 2 years ago in a big game in the semi-final. This Kylan Aaron young team... Conor Kintz is back from injury, Niall Hughes is back from injury. Yeah. I'm going to just tip Kylan Aaron to get to the final, and I'm going to predict a Castletown versus Kylan Aaron county final in 2 weeks' time, which would be great for North Wexford. But Alan, don't be surprised if it's Shells versus St. Martin's either. But I think it's time this Kylan Aaron team rose through the ranks, and I think they might make the first final now in a good few years.
0: I know that Aidan and Liam will be looking comprehensively at all grades in football. And as I said, both semi-finals are fully live here on Southeast Radio in senior football this weekend. So you have them. And then post-match analysis on the Sports Hour. And of course, it's 4-7 now with Sunday Sport. And the Saturday Sports Hour will preview them. Can you look at the intermediate section for me? Well, about a minute and a half left. Can you just glance through that for me, please? What do you think? Who's likely to come up?
5: Real 50-50 battle. You know, a lot of experience with St. Anne's knocked out. The hurling, so I'd imagine Lee Moog and Dio and all these boys will be giving it a good rattle to try to get back to senior. Horswood still with the likes of PJ Bamble at the helm. I think the Anns just have too much firepower and too much probably all over the pitch for Horswood. And obviously in the other one, then you know, Clabon and Starlights have been the favourites for the championship start of the year. Just have a sneaky feeling this Clabon team are going really well, Alan. They're going really well in the hurling. They're on the course for the double as well. A lot of youth have to come through into Clabon over the last few years, with Kyo's young Zach Kernan coming up from the minor ranks. I have a sneaky suspicion that Clabon might just pull a little shock over the weekend and beat Starlets. And you know, and just quickly, Alan, the probably one of the biggest matches of the weekend is obviously Bunclody and Glenbarrington in the relegation final tomorrow night. You know, I probably expect Glenbarrington just about to hold on and retain their senior status in that.
0: Thanks, Anthony, for your comprehensive analysis. It's a great weekend for football, and then the attention switches to hurling the following week. But our thanks to Anthony Masterson for previewing all those games for us. As I said, we have our Sports Hour on Saturday between 6 and 7, and then the extended sports programme from 4 to 7. It's going to be even longer next this coming Sunday, because we both senior football semi-finals live.
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0: National Tree Day is today, October the 1st. Who better to round off today's edition of your Morning Mix than to link in with the legendary Aina Nealauna? Good morning.
6: Good morning, how are you doing? Good to talk to you. Isn't it a lovely tree day?
0: It is indeed. On early this morning, strolling into Southeast Radio, at 7:15 in the morning, with the calm waters and the sun shining, absolutely beautiful day. So, why is it important that we have a National Tree Day, Aina, and get children thinking about trees and nature?
6: Well, exactly. The National Tree Day is always the first Thursday in October. It's run by the Tree Council of Ireland, and it's for primary school children. And this year we've been sponsored by Glennon Brothers, and our tree that we're giving out this year to be planted is a Scots pine, which is a native evergreen tree. And so on this day, every year, on the first Thursday in October, school children are all encouraged to leave their classrooms and go out and learn all about trees and learn all about plants and then eventually actually plant the tree.
0: Do you think children are spending less time outdoors? And if so, what are we losing by that, Aina?
6: Well, I mean, do you mean from school or in general?
0: In general, like out and about playing, too much time on the old computers, etc.
6: Well, this is the thing. I mean, long ago we had bigger families and people went out and played with their brothers and sisters. Nowadays, parents go out and play with the children themselves. I mean, when I was young, you'd no more go out and play with your mother and father than the man in the moon. But nowadays, parents feel they have to go out with their children, so they have less time to do this. And children aren't really let out to play. Go out and play and don't come in till tea time. Doesn't seem to happen as much anymore. And this is a great pity, because when you're out playing without adults telling you what to be doing, you make your own entertainment. Yeah. You find trees, you climb them, you find out where the birds nest, that you do all of those kinds of things. Whereas when you're with your parents, it's different. So I think they don't spend enough time out of doors because they're being mollycoddled too much, I suppose, really.
0: you have more than 2,000 native trees being given to schools across the country as part of this year's campaign.
6: We have a special website for this, treeday.ie. Now, most of them have been sent out and they're being planted today, but they're not all gone. And so one day is as good as the next at the end of the day. So if you send in still, go onto the website, treeday.ie, and ask for, you know, fill up the thing and say you want a tree. It'll be posted out to you. A lovely little Scots pine. You can have a planting ceremony tomorrow or Monday if you've missed the boat for today. And then that tree will grow. It'll take in carbon from the atmosphere. It will be a full of biodiversity for wildlife, and eventually the timber of the pine tree, which is what the Glennon brothers do. They take down evergreen trees, they saw them up for planks, and they're used in the building industry, where of course the carbon that's taken in from the atmosphere is kept as long as the actual tree is, you know, as long as the building is still there, the timber is holding on to the carbon. So it's good all round to be planting trees.
0: Yeah, and I mean, one of my last memories with you was being down in Johnstown Castle, and it's the first time I heard the word biodiversity, and we were close by a little riverbank, and the amount of stuff you found in it and your enthusiasm and your excitement for this type of thing, it is totally undiminished as we speak. So the next question for you is, what difference can planting a native tree make to a garden then? Are the school grounds, are the local community?
6: Or anywhere. Because the native tree, you see, came here under its own steam after the last ice age, and it came with all its baggage. So it came with the creepy crawlies, it came with whatever birds were eating the berries or whatever was happening to the nuts. Whereas if it's a non-native tree, a seed was brought and planted, and that tree may have come from America, may have come from Australia or somewhere, so that the creepy crawlies associated with that wouldn't have come in the same way. So a native tree in the garden, and there's loads of small trees that are suitable for gardens. You can have a lovely hawthorn tree, you can have a lovely spindle tree, guelder rose. All of these things have berries on them, have flowers on them. You can have an elegant birch, they're ever so elegant. You can have one of these rowan trees, which not only has flowers and berries, but it's good magic, and it keeps away witches. And it really works as well, too.
0: Keeps away what? Witches.
6: Witches.
0: Oh yeah, Halloween.
6: Yeah, it's good
0: magic.
6: Oh yeah, Halloween. Yeah, so if you have a road in your garden, you're safe. No witches will be coming along. So these are the kind of things that you could have in your garden. So then you have berries for the birds, you have flowers for the bees, you have leaves for the insects, and then they'll be part of the food chain as well, all in a good way. So trees in the garden, trees in the school, trees everywhere. We need more trees in Ireland, really.
0: And are there a particular type of native tree that you'd encourage people to plant?
6: Well, it depends. It's the right tree in the right place. There's no point in planting a large oak tree if your garden is the size of a postage stamp. You know, it depends. There's no point in planting an alder tree if the place is too dry. Alder trees like to grow where it's wet. And if you're a wet area in your field or in your area, that's the place to plant the alder. So it's the right tree in the right place. So there isn't one size fits all. Every year in the Tree Council for National Tree Day, we give out an 8 species. And so we've been having Tree Day for the last 30 years. So schools have been doing this every every year, have a nice little arboretum of holly, and they have, you know, alder. They have the different ones because school grounds are bigger than people's gardens. Yeah. So they'll have a Scots pine in it this year to add to the numbers. And they're all good, all great for the environment.
0: Lovely to talk to you, Aina. Thanks for taking our call. And finally, as we come close to the Halloween period in the year, is there a particular interesting bit of folklore or history attached to a tree in Ireland that you'd like to share with us before we conclude?
6: Oh, and there's lots of folklore attached to the trees that we have in the wintertime. I mean, the elder tree, for example, that one that has elder flowers and elder berries, that tree was cursed by God, you'll be glad to know, because it was supposed to be the tree that Judas hanged himself on. And as a result of the tree allowing such a terrible thing to happen, God cursed the tree, and there's a terrible smell off the leaves, and the timber is really weak, and you couldn't possibly hang anybody on it now. And if you hit anyone with a piece of an elder tree, they won't grow anymore. So there's a bit of, keep away from the elder trees. You want to be careful with those now. So that's a bit of folklore for you. Of course, it's all rubbish, because those trees don't grow in the Holy Land. But, you know, why would you spoil a good story with the fact?
0: Yeah, quite a character, Aina and Leona on National Tree Day, wrapping up today's edition of The Morning Mix. Very quickly, Mary sent in a text to me, looking to buy Wexford tops for our presents. They seem to be all black and grey in colours now. What happened to the purple and gold? Well, Mary, I love wearing that type of gear myself, but I always look for something in blue with the purple and gold stripes down. And of course, you can still very much get the purple and gold jerseys that haven't changed colour at all. The Morning Mix today, research and production came from David Corish. David also provided us with today's package. We're back again with you tomorrow. Lee on the way from 12 to 3. Feel Good Drive with Julie from 3 to 6. And the King of Country will be here, Tony Keogh, just after 6.
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3: It's 7 o'clock. Good morning. I'm Siobhan Murphy. Older people living alone are facing a significantly higher risk of poverty as household costs continue to rise. Alone says people living by themselves still face most of the same electricity, heating and transport cost as a couple, but have only one pension coming in. The organisation is calling for a €15 increase in both the state pension and the living alone allowance in next week's budget. CEO of the charity, Sean Moynihan, was speaking to Southeast Radio.
4: Obviously, living on your own, you have 70% probably the costs of a couple. Do you know what I mean? Your ESB bill, transport bills, they're not shared across two pensions. So ultimately, that's where it is. And the CSO data shows that older people living on their own have twice the rate of a risk of poverty of any age group across the country. So ultimately, when we say there's plenty of older people struggling, but when they say targeting, we need to up the pension, but we also need to target that group.
3: Residents and businesses in Clonroach and surrounding areas are experiencing water supply disruptions following a burst water main. Ishka Éireann crews are carrying out repairs with work expected to be completed by 4 p.m. today, Friday. An alternative water supply is being provided in Clonroach Village, while a further tanker will be available at Clonroach Community Centre from 9 a.m. this morning. Traffic management is also in place on the N30 at Leaches Bend. Ishka Éireann says supplies will return gradually once repairs are complete. A legal challenge in the Drumcree parade dispute in Portadown is now expected in court on Monday. Talks aimed at breaking the stalemate ended without agreement last night. Residents on the Garavahi Road in Portadown have blocked the route since Sunday, despite the Parades Commission giving the Orange Order the go-ahead for the march. In recent days, residents have been joined by supporters, including musicians like Charles Hendy from the Mary Wallopers.
5: Here to support communities in general, because this community is doing it right. It's one of the most important things nowadays is community. And fair play to them all. We're here to lift spirits if we can.
3: The cost of living is likely to be the focus of the upcoming budget. An economist is setting out five themes to look out for in Budget 2027. Alongside cost of living measures and income tax cuts, there could be announcements in areas like childcare provision. AIB's chief economist David McNamara predicts people will get help with the rising cost of energy.
6: I expect there will be further measures announced in the budget. And the context here is one of sharply higher energy prices, oil prices trading around $100 a barrel. That's up significantly from this time last year, as well as electricity prices rising and that feeding through to general consumer prices.
3: Children are now banned from using e-scooters, with the minimum age rising from 16 to 18 from today. The change follows serious concerns about injuries, including six children being put on life support at one Dublin hospital during a two-week period this summer. Emily Keegan reports.
7: The new age restriction comes just 4 weeks after helmets and high-visibility clothing became compulsory for e-scooter users. Compliance with those measures appears to be low, although Gardaí say it's too early to provide accurate figures. The cost of recovering a seized e-scooter also doubles from today to €80, with a further €30 charged for every day it's held. Transport Minister Dara O'Brien says he's watching compliance closely while work is continuing on tougher fines and a registration system. Gardaí say 754 e-scooters were seized in the first 3 months of this year alone.
3: And the Gerard Murphy Memorial Car Show and Run takes place in Enniscorthy this Sunday, raising funds for suicide prevention. The family-focused event will feature vintage and classic cars, an auto jumble, live music, food and trade stands. It takes place at Black Stoops on the Old Dublin Road from 10 a.m. to 4:30, with all vehicles welcome. Speaking on Southeast Radio, Breed Murphy had further details on the big event.
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3: Cloudy and breezy this morning, but largely dry. Showers will follow later in the afternoon. The rain will be heavy at times with strong wind gusts to highs of 14 to 17 degrees.
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13: Radio. 5 minutes past seven this Friday, heading into another weekend. Ooh, it better be nice. Thanks to Siobhan on the news. She'll be back very soon. It is Julian for Phil on the Jumbo Breakfast Show. Waking up Wexford. And the world, thanks to online. Here's Shakira.

to 2002 with Shakira and Whenever, Wherever, kicking off and starting the Jumbo Breakfast Show this Friday. A very good morning to you. And we do have to bring you the secret sound in the next hour of the show. It's up to €300. It could be you winning that handy cash going into the weekend. Requests and dedications, welcome as always. If you want to get in touch, wish someone a happy birthday, or just a happy day. 087-377-9565 for fighting on the way. And this is Casey Musgraves and Dry Spell.

0: his own, but his real name is Vladimir John Ondrasik III. He thought it easier just to go with something I suppose people would remember that bit easier. Five for fighting and Superman, it's not easy. The lyrics focus on the iconic hero Superman, specifically how, in the opinion of the singer, his life as a hero is surprisingly difficult despite his immense power. Yeah, so the singer and songwriter said the song is about frustration, about the inability to be heard. It's a deep song for this Friday morning. Let me tell you, here is something that's going to spook you, and I hope it won't spook you too much. It's a funny kind of spook, but not in a funny way, especially if you don't like spiders. You won't find it funny. People are being warned of an expected influx of large spiders in their home this month. So take note, keep your doors closed and your windows doors closed if you don't like the spiders. The hot summer has led to an increase in moth, mosquito and bluebottle populations, which are a staple food for giant house spiders. Wait for it. Up to 4 inches wide. However, there's always a however. Insect expert Dee Patel told the Irish Sun newspaper that people have nothing to fear as males come indoors looking for a mate, but then they run fast because they're terrified. So maybe just keep a little drum with you or a little egg shaker or something if you see it. Just ward them off with a bit of music. Reminding you, if you would like a request or dedication for this Friday, the 2nd of October, the number to get in touch, 087 373 7956. On the way, still to call music from Peter Cetera, and we're heading to Passage West next with some Keen to Crow.
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0: Wayne is absolutely spot on. He's just sent me a message. He said, what's with all the depressing songs? It's Friday on a Monday. So we'll pass that message on to our music programmer. I get you. I hear you. And I'll try and jazz it up a bit. Peter Cetera, Glory of Love, back to 1986 and some Keane to Crow. I'll be waiting Keane to Crow, of course, from Passage West. And I was talking to John Splann on Feel Good Drive yesterday afternoon into the evening. And we were just saying some wonderful artists from Passage West. He said there was someone else as well. Can I think offhand? No, sure I can't. Sure himself lives there. Do you know what I mean? What a wonderful place as well. Anyway, Hospitality Awards. Let's talk about it because today is your last chance to nominate. So if there's a business or individual that always goes that extra mile, make sure they get the recognition they deserve. Nominations are still open. We have some pictures up on our socials. If you want to download them, put them to your business and ask everybody to nominate you. You need to make that shortlist, okay? So the South East Radio Hospitality Awards, proudly sponsored by Wexford County Council. And they're coming to the Riverside Park Hotel not too long now, November 16th, celebrating the very best of hospitality across Wexford. So many categories to choose from. Hotel, bar and pub, restaurant, tourism, entertainment. There's so many. And we have awards for best use of digital assets and new business under 2 years. So again, a reminder, 5 p.m. today. That is done and dusted. The nominations will close and we will move on and create our shortlist. So if you think you have something special or you know someone has something special in a nice establishment that you go to, southeastradio.ie. News headlines on the way with Siobhan Murphy and music still to come, heavily representing Irish music as part of Irish Music Month. Some Aslan, the Cranberries and more.
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0: Would you look at that, 7:30 on the dot. Let's head over to the newsroom where Siobhan Murphy has all the latest headlines for this Friday morning.
7: Thanks, Julie. Good morning. Older people living alone are facing a significantly higher risk of poverty as household costs continue to rise. The charity Alone are calling for a €15 increase in both the state pension and the living alone allowance in next week's budget. Residents and businesses in Clonroche and surrounding areas are experiencing water supply disruptions following a burst water main. And a legal challenge in the Drumcree parade dispute in Portadown is now expected in court on Monday. Talks aimed at breaking the stalemate ended without agreement last night. And the weather cloudy and breezy this morning, but largely dry. Highs of 14 to 17 degrees.
0: Thank you, Siobhan.
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0: Is it just me, or do you still get a bit excited when double digits temperature-wise come out on the news? Someone said to me the other day, it should be colder by now, it should be darker by now. Is the weather tricking us? Is it Mother Nature? we'll have to wait and find out. Back to 1993. Enjoy this. Christy Dignam and Aslan. Crazy World on Southeast Radio.

Zombie, the Cranberries on Southeast Radio, representing Irish music as best as we possibly can. And Aslan Crazy World before that. Just had a WhatsApp in. Best of luck at the awards from all the lads at Burn and Burn Waterford. Listen to your show every day. I love the show. Thank you very much. Sure, listen, we'll go for the crack if nothing else. If we all come home with something, sure. Listen, it'd be a bonus, wouldn't it? Kingfisher and the Sun Will Never Settle for all the boys at Burn and Burn Waterford. Turn it up. It's Friday. You got the weekend off, boys. Ish.

0: I have for you.
1: So just looking at concerts from Kingfisher, all kind of quiet up until next year, and I'm sure they have their gigs, but probably not publicised due to the fact that they're more than likely sold out. What an absolutely wonderful band. That is The Sun Will Never Settle. 7:42 is your time. Good morning if you have just woke up. It's Julian for Mark, who's normally in for Phil. Phil is off, of course, for a few weeks, and we look forward to having him back. And Mark will be on Feel Good Drive this afternoon from 3 until 6. Little quirky story in the news today, and it's true, it's not made up. An extreme conquer competition has had to be cancelled due to health and safety concerns. So it's the Peckham Conquer Championship, and it uses so-called battle royale rules, which advocate an anything goes approach, and that's according to the Irish Independent this morning. So competitors can tamper with their conquers, wrestle each other to the ground. Hey, gone are the days when conquer hitting each other used to be a bit more simple. So you can wrestle each other to the ground, stomp on conkers, or break them with their teeth. You break your teeth trying to break them. Anyway, after 8 years of the championship, organised say the authorities have shut them down. It could all change, you'd never know. But yeah, the Peckham Conquer Championship. It's hard to get conkers, never mind being able to play them, never mind being able to put the nail in and the string and then hit each other's and smash them into smithereens. What great fun we used to have as kids. Do you still do it now? Would you do it with your children, especially on the build-up to Halloween more so, isn't it? Anyway, a reminder, we are taking requests and dedications, 087 373 7956, and we will bring you the secret sound just after 8am. It's up to €300 already. Gala on the way, music from Florence Road, Olivia Rodrigo, and lots more of your favourites to come between now and 8.
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8: I was a card-carrying member of Fine Gael for 30 years. 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
1: So at 7:45, just had a look at the ferries departing Rosslare Europort. Everything is good there and on time. Meanwhile, to the roads, there is a temporary road closure just at the Dare in Wexford, and that is going to be from Tuesday, the 29th of September. So it has started already. It'll run right through the next few weeks to Friday, the 30th of November. Diversion route signposted and local access will be facilitated there. Also a reminder of the stop go at Wexford Bridge, and that is starting Monday 5th, running through to Friday 9th of October from 10am to 3pm daily, so it will definitely delay you by just a bit if you need to travel over the bridge, so be aware of that stop go. Wexford Bridge, Monday 5th to Friday 9th, so that's next week. On the N25, major roadworks at the New Ross roundabout to Duncannon Road roundabout, and they are in place until Friday the 16th of October. Lane narrowing in effect, advice caution while travelling through the works area. So that is it for Southeast Radio's traffic and travel news, and if you come across any problems problems on the roads this morning, and we need to let people know they'll be going to work, heading to school and the whole shebang. Please do get in touch. Let's work together. 087 3737 956.
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1: We'll also have a look at some of the stories making the headlines in the newspapers for this Friday, the 2nd of October. We're heading into the weekend. We definitely can't be accused of playing slow songs with this one. Cheering you right up and heading back to 1997. Gala and Freed from Desire. Still to come, Florence Rhodes and Olivia Rodrigo. Drop Date.

The new single from Florence Road 7563 been asked to wish a congratulations to Dave Rally on his big win in Mullingar last weekend. And that comes in from all your friends. So congratulations, Dave Rally, from us all at South East Radio as well. And Mick Butler says, Julie, it's lovely waking you up in the morning with you and home in the evening. Yeah, spending the whole day. You may as well come to the Imrose with me, Mick, later on. Looking for company would be great, wouldn't it? Get us all going, have one big party. I'm sure it's going to be a great night. It's my first ever time going, so I'll let you all know Monday how I get on. I'm sure we'll have a ball. Taking us to the news at 8 with Siobhan, this is Olivia Rodrigo and Drop Dead.

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11: It's 8 o'clock. Good morning. I'm Siobhan Murphy. Three quarters of older people surveyed by a loan say they're now struggling with the cost of living. That compares with 44% last year. The organisation says some older people are first cutting back on socialising and transport before reducing energy use and are now making changes to the food they eat. CEO Sean Moynihan told South East Radio that energy and food are vital in old age.
12: And now we're at the point where people are cutting back. They're making decisions around food, cooking less hot meals, buying cheaper cuts. And we all know, you know, that ultimately energy and food is what keeps you healthy and well, especially in old age.
11: Residents and businesses in Clonroach and surrounding areas are experiencing water supply disruptions following a burst water main today. Ishka Éireann crews are carrying out repairs with work expected to be completed by 4pm. An alternative water supply is being provided in Clonroach Village, while a further tanker will be available at Clonroach Community Centre from 9am this morning. Traffic management is also in place on the N30 at Leeches Bend. Ishka Éireann says supplies will return gradually once repairs are complete. Children are now banned from using e-scooters, with the minimum age rising from 16 to 18 from today. The change follows serious concerns about injuries, including six children being put on life support at one Dublin hospital during a two-week period this summer. Emily Keegan reports.
13: The new age restriction comes just 4 weeks after helmets and high-visibility clothing became compulsory for e-scooter users. Compliance with those measures appears to be low, although Gardaí say it's too early to provide accurate figures. The cost of recovering a seized e-scooter also doubles from today to €80, with a further €30 charged for every day it's held. Transport Minister Dara O'Brien says he's watching compliance closely while work is continuing on tougher fines and a registration system. Gardaí say 754 e-scooters were seized in the first 3 months of this year alone.
11: Crisis talks have been held between the UK and the EU to discuss emergency diesel stocks to deal with global shortages. It's after Donald Trump suggested he may stop exports of the fuel and ask European countries to use some of their own supplies. Prices have already hit a record high in the UK. UK Aviation Minister Keir Mather insists there's nothing to worry about for now.
14: The UK supply of diesel is resilient. It comes from a diverse range of sources. And that although prices have gone up at the pump, people shouldn't be concerned about shortages because of the inherent resilience that is built into that system.
11: A new report shows plans for more than 22,000 additional social and affordable homes by 2028 in an expanding sector. The report from the Approved Housing Bodies Regulatory Authority is being published today. Fergal O'Leary, the chief executive of AHBRA, says progress has been made but must continue.
15: So the report shows evidence of progress where regulatory issues have been identified. And for us is that the key message is governance, financial oversight and organisational capacity really need to keep pace as these organisations grow.
11: And the Gerard Murphy Memorial Car Show and Run takes place in Enniscorthy this Sunday, raising funds for suicide prevention. The family-focused event will feature vintage and classic cars, an auto jumble, live music, food and trade stands. It takes place at Black Stoops on the Old Dublin Road from 10am to 4:30pm, with all vehicles welcome. 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
11: Cloudy and breezy this morning, but largely dry. Showers will follow later in the afternoon and the rain will be heavy at times. Highs of 14 to 17 degrees.
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11: Starting with ladies football, and Balia Dove Tir are looking to win their first ever senior ladies football title this weekend. They dumped out current champions Cailin Éireann in the semi-finals of the Howden Senior Championship. They face an experienced Clonay in the final tomorrow at 3:45 in Macaulay Park, Belfield. Wing forward Bernie Breen said it's going to be a massive day for the parish.
19: It's a huge occasion, especially for the club. You know, we're on the verge of making history for a senior final. The excitement, yeah, we just have to, I suppose, stay focused now. The build-up has been great, but the main thing is to stay focused.
11: Today is the deadline for Manchester City to appeal against the ruling that found them guilty of breaching 115 Premier League financial rules. An independent commission revealed that City artificially inflated revenues and reduced costs to the tune of almost £1 billion through a series of sham sponsor arrangements. City continued to deny any wrongdoing. Premier League regulations suggest any appeal should be concluded within 12 weeks. The Republic of Ireland led a two-goal lead against Austria slip last night in the Nations League. Troy Parrott scored a brace before Austria pulled two goals back with 6 minutes to level the tie at a sold-out Aviva. And in golf, Patrick Harrington is 6 shots off the lead heading into today's second round at golf's Alfred Dunhill Links Championship. He's 1 under par ahead of teeing off at King's Barons at 10 to 11 this morning. Scotland's Michael Stewart and the Australian Jack Buchanan share the lead at 7 under par. That's your news and sport on South East Radio.
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0: all the feel-good tunes this feel-good Friday. 8:15 is your time. That's Room 5, featuring Oliver Cheatham and Make Love. Madonna Papa Don't Preach in there as well. So come here, I'm going to play you the secret sound now, and we'll call someone at around 8:35, and we'll see if we can give you €300. It'd be all right, wouldn't it? Coming in, collecting a check for that. So let's do this first of all.
1: Secret sound.
0: I'm going to play it for you, and what you have to do if you want to take part and hopefully get a little phone call at 8:35 is text or WhatsApp the word secret sound. Okay, secret sound, 087 373 7956. Here it is. Okay, give you another listen. So that is it. Secret sound. And I'll be calling someone soon, so hopefully you'll get it right today.

0: Big hit from last year for Ray and Where's My Husband. So good morning to you if you have just woke up. It is Julian for Mark and Mark is in for Phil at the moment. And Mark will be on later for Feel Good Drive and lots of people to talk to, of course. Part of 5 Minutes of Fame you might have seen on the socials just the other day. And I was chatting to Shannon Murphy. Shannon was chosen by Music Generation to represent Wexford at the surprise 50th anniversary concert that Bono and U2 held in Dublin. So he will have her in Studio One today. And she'll play a little tune as well as that up on our socials very soon. We have been inviting Shauna Doyle, Southeast Radio's own Shauna Doyle, to bring us her chosen Irish Artist of the Week, all part of Irish Music Month. So you'll see what band she chose today. They are from Galway. And Mark later on his show will play a tune from them. So it's all happening. And of course, he will bring you the Voice Detective as well. Still to come, music on the way from Sienna Spiro. And we're back next with Rag and Bone Man.
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0: 8:30, Sinaspira, Great Expectation, Dragon Bone Man in before that. So let's head towards our ad breaks. We'll be back with the news headline. Siobhan is on the way, and then we'll be giving someone a call for the secret sound.
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0: It is 8:32 this Friday morning. Let's have a look at all the headlines you're waking up to. We'll go to the newsroom with Siobhan Murphy.
9: Thanks, Julie. Good morning. A loan says housing for older people must become a much bigger part of Ireland's housing debate. The organisation, which has more than 300 volunteers in Wexford, says thousands of older people would consider downsizing if suitable smaller homes were available. Residents and businesses in Clonroche and surrounding areas are experiencing water supply disruptions following a burst water main. And children are now banned from using e-scooters, with the minimum age rising from 16 to 18 today. The change follows serious concerns around injuries. And the weather, cloudy and breezy this morning, but mainly dry. Showers will follow in the afternoon and the rain will be heavy at times. Highs of 14 to 17 degrees.
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9: Starting with ladies football, and Ballyadovtir are looking to win their first ever senior ladies football title this weekend. They dumped out current champions Caoimhín Éireann in the semi-finals of the Howden Senior Championship. They face an experienced Clonay in the final tomorrow at 3:45pm in Macaulay Park, Belfield. Wing forward Bernie Breen said it's going to be a massive day for the parish.
10: It's a huge occasion, especially for the club. You know, we're on the verge of making history for a senior final. The excitement, yeah, we just have to, I suppose, stay focused now. The build-up has been great, but the main thing is to stay focused.
9: Moving to soccer now, it's deadline day for Manchester City to appeal against the ruling that found them guilty of breaching Premier League financial rules. An independent commission found the club artificially inflated sponsorship deals by more than £830 million. They deny any wrongdoing. Premier League regulations suggest any appeal should be concluded within 12 weeks. Daily Mirror writer John Cross tells Sky Sports News the saga is far from over.
11: In an ideal world, of course you want it resolved quickly, but City are so adamant and so determined to prove their innocence that of course they're going to bring out the big gun lawyers, as you would expect them to do, argue their case. They believe that they have irrefutable evidence. They believe that they will overturn this verdict.
9: The Republic of Ireland led a 2-goal lead against Austria slip last night in the Nations League. Tripart scored a brace before Austria pulled 2 goals back within 6 minutes to level the tie at a sold-out Aviva. Despite the disappointment, manager Hamer Hoggamson said that Part's first goal reminds us why we love football.
12: Yeah, it was brilliant. I think that the Austrians are probably not as happy as us to concede a goal like this, but this is our game. This is why we love this sport. Is moments like these, and this will be shown probably again and again in Ireland for the next couple of years.
9: And in rugby, Ciarán Frawley will make his debut for Connacht tonight. He's been picked at out half for their United Rugby Championship match at Treviso. Hooker Matthew Victory has also been handed his first Connacht start, while Quaylen Blade starts at scrum half. That's your headlines in sport on Southeast Radio.

0: 20 minutes to 9, Bruce Hornsby and The Range. What a song that is, the way it is, back to 1987. So it is time to do, I was going to say The Voice Detective. Shalads, it'd be all over the place. Musical chairs and all that. Mark, however, between 3 and 6, will bring you The Voice Detective. €290 up for grabs later on throughout the day for that. I have €300 to give to someone, perhaps if they can identify the secret sound for today. So let's roll the bait. And let's do our call, right? And hopefully this will work. She won't make a hens of it. Tony, if you're listening in advance, no cursing. Tony, how is you now?
1: I'm good, yourself?
0: Ah, sure, not too bad at all. Great to chat to you. I'm glad that you said you'd come on and talk to me.
1: Ah, sure, yeah, have a go, sure, why not?
0: Ah, sure, sometimes people be as shy, you know, that kind of way. But I think from your past voice messages to us, you're far from shy.
1: Yeah, sure, you'd have to have the crack, wouldn't you?
0: But you know what I mean? I'm kind of wanting to ask you now, can we just do this whole chat in that voice you put on on your voice messages?
1: No, I couldn't.
0: I know. I kind of ruined it. What are you up to today? You're making me giddy, I'm making you giddy.
1: I'm down in Feddard here grooming a dog.
0: You're
1: at the moment.
0: Feddard? All right.
1: Yeah, and it's pissing rain, excuse the language.
0: Oh, Jesus, I could have beeped that in advance. It's no rain here at the moment.
1: Sorry.
0: What part of Feddard are you in? It's a big place, you know.
1: I'm down in a back lane somewhere.
0: Oh, right.
1: I don't know the name of the area, actually.
0: Oh, well, that's okay.
1: I'm down in Feddard on Sea, anyway, down in the village somewhere.
0: And what kind of dog are you grooming?
1: A golden retriever at the moment.
0: Ah, lovely, a happy little chap.
1: I'm going to have two shih tzus after that.
0: I have a shih tzu at home.
1: I know that. See him.
0: What do you think of the personalities of shih tzus?
1: Can be up and down, I think.
0: They're moody, aren't they?
1: You know. They are, yeah, sure they're.
0: Fun, but moody.
1: To be honest.
0: Anyway, come here, right, because you're busy, you're in the middle of work, so I'm going to play this for you, right? I'm going to bring down this bed ever so quickly. We'll actually just put a stop on that, I think. And here, are you ready for this? This is the secret sound.
1: Go on, yeah, give it a go.
0: I'm going to turn that up, right? That's unfair. Here we go. Now, so what do you think the secret sound is, Tony MacDonald, grooming dogs and feathered down a back lane?
1: Is it someone dropping one of the counters into Connect Four? Do you know that game?
0: Oh, I do. That's the good guess now.
1: Yes.
0: Fair enough. But like So I'm going to tell you, I don't know the answer, but I do have someone in here that knows the answer, and they are in Studio 2, and I'm going to press this button and look at their heads, and they're telling me it ain't.
1: There's no one playing Connect 4 today, Tony. No, it's a rough guess, sure. You know yourself.
0: A rough guess. I need a dog groomer. Rough. Anyway, listen, Tony, been a
1: Thanks,
0: pleasure
1: Stuart.
0: To talk to you. Enjoy Feddard, right? And if you see my mother, say hello. She's normally walking down the street.
1: No matter, Julie. Thanks
0: have a good
1: much.
0: Day. Have
1: Love
0: a good weekend.
1: Show.
0: Thanks, Tony.
1: Take care. Bye,
0: bye, bye. So there you go. Not to be today. It will roll on Monday. And the secret sound back with Mark Collins will be 310 of our finest yo-yos. And hopefully someone will win it then. Traffic and travel news on the way. We have music to come as well from Samantha Mumba, Phil Collins, and one or two more all between now and 9.
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0: So all good with the ferries, all departed from Rosslare Europort today and on time. If we look at the roads now, to facilitate essential bridge repair, works on the Glenfill Road will be closed from Monday 5th, so that's this Monday coming, to Friday the 16th of October. The closure will be 24 hours daily. Now there are major roadworks on the New Ross roundabout to Duncannon Road roundabout, and they will be in place until Friday the 16th of October. There's lane narrowing in effect. The advice is caution while travelling through the works area. And as you know yourself and you heard on the news, there's a stop-go system going to be in operation on Wexford Bridge, and that's from Monday the 5th through to Friday the 9th of October. So expect delays there, especially a lot of people travelling over the bridge. Just be prepared for work and kiddies getting to school and whatnot. So that will be in place from 10am to 3pm daily. That is it for Southeast Radio's Traffic and Travel News.
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0: It is Julie in for Mark, who's in for Phil, and it's all grand, and we are with you on the Jumbo Breakfast Show till 10. Then of course from 10 o'clock the morning mix on the way with Alan Corcoran. We have Alan in Studio One, and before we talk Imros later, we'll talk about what's coming up in the show.
3: Yeah, new legislation on e-scooter comes into play today, Julie, as Garda JP Scallon from the Traffic Division joins us live in studio for our monthly road safety piece. So if you have any questions to do with e-scooters, get them into us on 0539145222 with the legendary Mary Ann just after 10.
0: And there is an age change, you'll talk about that.
3: 18, yeah. So we'll have all the details. It's literally coming into play today, but also it just is purely coincidental because we have a link in with Angara, as you call it, every Tuesday, but on the first Friday of every month they do a road safety update in association with Inspector Michelle and the Traffic Corps.
0: He'll be talking all things budget.
3: Yeah, well, the budget. Sinn Féin Deputy Fiontal and Sulawan, who will be joining me, is going to pull in and talk to me because he's on his way to the Garbahi Road as the standoff in Drumcree continues. But he's going to look at Sinn Féin setting out their party stall regarding the forthcoming budget and an update on the rail line situation. And once again, congratulations to Gorey man, well, Mullingar man originally, Billy Stamp, who was part of the deal with Romberg Sersa, signed off a €140 million deal with Irish Rail yesterday, made some really important points about rail travel as well. So Fiontal will be covering three issues on the programme this morning.
0: We'll try and put a final push on these wonderful awards we have coming up as well.
3: Yeah, final call to get your nominations in for the Southeast Radio Hospitality Awards. You're going to join me for a few moments just after 11 to give that final push, and it's looking really good, isn't it, Julie?
0: It is, it's massive, and I'll talk obviously more about it then, and hopefully we'll get the push. And the numbers at the moment are huge anyway, but you like that, we just want to make sure nobody misses out.
3: And that's a great night.
0: And we'll have a great night tonight, Alan. Well, we're off to the Euros.
3: Best of luck to you.
0: Any advice?
3: The best advice is just enjoy it.
0: Yeah.
3: Yeah. And it's it's fair play to you and Brona, your first ever nominations.
0: Yeah.
3: So just enjoy it.
0: And the best of luck to you as well.
3: Competition is fierce, but we're there.
0: We're there. Flying the flag for South East Radio. So that's all coming up from 10 on the Morning Mix. Thank you, Alan. Ten minutes to 9. This is the brand new single to come from Taylor Swift. It's called Patient Zero. On the way as well, a trip back in time with Samantha Mumba. And always come back to your love.

0: Gonna head to the news at 9. A big hello to Eileen, who sent me a lovely, lovely voice message. Big smile on my face. Siobhan Murphy on the way with all your news headlines, and we will bring you the Rewind Hour. Two wonderful years of music to come between 9 and 10.
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12: It's 9 o'clock. Good morning. I'm Siobhan Murphy. A loan says housing for older people must become a much bigger part of Ireland's housing debate. The organisation, which has more than 300 volunteers in Wexford, says thousands of older people would consider downsizing if suitable smaller homes were available within their own communities. CEO Sean Moynihan told Southeast Radio that providing that choice could also free up larger homes for other families.
13: Then you get a group of people, which is around housing choices, which is around 15% of older people, who would downsize if there was something in their community. So what are we doing to build those smaller units in the community that would release the bigger units? Now, if you take that 15%, and it's all about choice, not everybody is going to want to do it, but if that 15% got that choice in the community, that is around 80,000 units across the country. And at the end of the day, is those units are then there for the next generation of older people or the next generation of single people.
12: Residents and businesses in Clonroach and surrounding areas are experiencing water supply disruptions following a burst water main. Ishka Air and crews are carrying out repairs, with work expected to be completed by 4 p.m. today. An alternative water supply is being provided in Clonroach Village, while a further tanker will be available at Clonroach Community Centre from this 9 a.m. this morning. Traffic management's also in place on the N30 at Leaches Bend. Under-18s are now banned from using e-scooters, with the minimum age rising from 16 to 18 today. The change follows warnings from doctors about the number of children suffering serious injuries in e-scooter crashes. Meanwhile, the initial fee for recovering a seized e-scooter has doubled to €80. Transport Minister Dara O'Brien says everyone has to play a role in enforcement.
14: Secondary schools, most students now will be under the age of 18 up to about sixth year, even primary schools, and that's e-scooters cannot be on school grounds. And schools do have a role, and indeed our clubs do too. So I think what's significant for today is it's the last piece in that jigsaw on regulation. So safety equipment, helmet, high-vis, but now it's very clear on age who can use them.
12: In the north, a fresh legal challenge from the Garavahy Road residents has been postponed until Monday as talks continue. The Northern Ireland secretary says his door will stay open, even though the latest talks aimed at resolving the Drumcree parade dispute have ended without agreement. It comes as a standoff over a planned Orange Order march down the mainly nationalist Garavahy Road in Portadown continues for a sixth day. The scaled-back march with strict conditions was supposed to take place last Sunday morning. PSNI Chief Constable John Butcher said the parade couldn't be safely facilitated because of the protests blocking the route.
15: Officers repeatedly engaged with those involved and issued warnings. We considered a range of options, but assessed that the use of force required to clear the road risked serious harm and an escalation into disorder. That would not have been proportionate.
12: And a free energy and EV expo is being held in Enniscorthy later this month to help homeowners, motorists and businesses make smarter energy choices. Around 30 exhibitors will attend the event at the Astroactive Community Centre in Belfield on Thursday, October 22nd. 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
12: Cloudy and breezy this morning, but largely dry. Showers will follow later in the afternoon and will be heavy at times. Highs of 14 to 17 degrees.
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12: We're guaranteed a new Howden senior ladies football champion tomorrow. 2024 winners Clonay take on newcomers Ballyduff Tir in this weekend's decider. The Enniscorthy District women have risen through the ranks in recent years, having played junior football as recently as 2021. Former Wexford star Bernie Breen said it's been an amazing journey so far.
17: Last year was our first year in senior and we're up to Division 1, so we're playing the top teams. We're gaining confidence with each game, building up to the pace and the speed of the game up in senior and Division 1. That kind of definitely has helped a lot.
12: Throw in at Macaulay's Park Belfield is at 3:45 on Saturday. Last night's turnout at the Aviva Stadium shows the public support for the national football team, according to the junior sports minister. A small protest took place outside the stadium calling on the FAI to boycott the Nations League game against Israel this Sunday. Ireland drew 2-2 with Austria last night in a game which also saw protesters storm the pitch at one point. Junior Minister Charlie McConnellogue said the turnout shows the great esteem and respect the players are held in.
18: And I think it also spoke as well to the empathy that the public had in relation to the situation that the national team found found themselves in, and indeed to how they conducted themselves with dignity in relation to how they handled that as well, both in terms of the players and in terms of the management in the Football Association of Ireland. So I think last night spoke in terms of where the people of Ireland stand in relation to the support that we have for our national team.
12: And in golf, Padraig Harrington is 6 shots off the lead heading into today's second round at golf's Alfred Dunhill Links Championship. He's 1 under par ahead of teeing off at King's Barons at 10 to 11 this morning. Scotland's Michael Stewart and the Australian Jack Buchanan share the lead at 7 under par. That's your news and sport on Southeast Radio.
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Quarter past nine. I was about to say it's the 80s hour because I'm used to the 80s hour. It's the Rewinds hour on the Jumbo Breakfast Show, playing you a few tunes in the first half hour and then a few tunes in the second half hour. Two different years, and if you want to guess the year, get in touch, text or WhatsApp 0873737956. You just heard the Pointer Sisters with Automatic, and Kenny Loggins in there too with Footloose. Let me check on the text messages. We have a few little ones coming in. Oh, we have had a message to say that there are two loose ponies on the Newtown Road. So if you are heading around the Newtown Road area, just take it easy, and I'm sure people are on the way to hopefully help those two loose ponies, and I'm sure they're extremely frightened at the same time, so hopefully everybody will be okay. But if you are driving in that direction, just drive a little slower and let's keep everybody safe. Another tune from the year in question. Can you guess the year though? This is Wang Chung and Dance Hall Days on Southeast Radio.

0: 20 minutes past 9, Wang Chung and Dance Holidays. Trisha Marshalltown has guessed the year and saying it's 1982. Ooh, it's not 1982. Move up a year or two. We'll say no more on that. Paul in clinic says, hi, Julie, you sound great in the morning. Hey, Paul, I sound great on air in the morning. If I was at home, I'd be shouting and screaming at the kids to get out the door. Get your shoes on, get your bag. Have you done your drinks bottle? I've made your sandwiches. I've done the hard work. Out the door, into the car. Especially with the oldest girl, she's 14 and secondary school, would be halfway up the road, forgot me glasses, forgot me school fob for the canteen. I'm sure I'm not the only mother that has all these, I wouldn't say problems, but issues and situations that just develop throughout the day. And that's before you have to get out and go to work. Anyway, listen, Paul, not on a rant, I'm just saying. Big hello to you and thanks as always for your support and your message as well. So have a little guess on the year. I have a few more tunes still to come. If we look at a few different happenings, well, GAA-wise, this year of the music, the Gaelic Athletic Association celebrated 100 years since its founding in 1884, highlighted by commemorative events and the All-Ireland Hurling Final returned to Semple Stadium for the first time in 1937. If we look at Eurovision success, Linda Martin secured second place for Ireland at the Eurovision Song Contest with the song Terminal 3. There's a few clues. If you want a few more, stay tuned for the songs that have yet to come. 087 377 956. We're back next with Elton John.
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0: Southeast Radio, playing you the Thompson Twins and Hold Me Now. Well, lads, I'm so proud. So proud of you all. You knows your music and you knows your years, or else you Googled it, one or the other. But either way, I'm very impressed. Trish in Marshallstown, you got the year correct. Well done to you. Mary Fardy, hello to you. Long time no hear, speak or see. I hope you're keeping ever so well. Emily in Enniscorthy, getting the answer correct as well. The year of all the songs in this first half hour of the show took us back to the year of 1984. We're going to skip up a decade into the 90s when we come back. Some great tunes on the way from the likes of The Real McCoy, Meatloaf, Enigma, Ace of Base. Wow, me childhood is just bursting back as I name all of those out. So they are on the way. And we'll ask you to guess the year as well, of course. Job spot to come next.
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6: 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And that deserves to be celebrated with the Irish Life Dublin Marathon. 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
0: This is one of my all-time favourite tunes of the 90s, and it just happens to start off our second half of the rewind hour. So we're into the 90s. We've said goodbye to the 80s. But what's the year? This is The Real McCoy, Another Night on Southeast Radio.

0: 10:45 this Friday morning. If you have just woke up, don't be feeling guilty. Get a good lie-in for yourself. Kids are gone to school. And you obviously have a day off if you're not working, or you're working and tuned in and enjoying the music. Either way, we thank you for choosing Southeast Radio as your go-to radio station. That's Meatloaf, Rock and Roll Dreams Come True. The Real McCoy, Another Night in there before that. So, if you want to have a guess of the year, a few more songs still to come, and just a few little clues as to what the year could be. On the 26th of May, Jack Charlton, manager of the Irish football team since 1986, was awarded the Freedom of Dublin City. 6th of September, Taoiseach Albert Reynolds, John Hume and Gerry Adams held a historic meeting at government buildings in Dublin and pledged their commitment to the democratic idea. And if we look into sports, with golf, Murphy's Irish Open was won by Bernard Langer of Germany. To the hurling, Offaly beat Limerick 3-16 to 2-13 to win the All-Ireland Senior Hurling Championship final for the first time since 1985. There's a few clues for you. Two more songs still to come as part of the Rewind Hour from Ace of Base, and we're back next with Enigma.
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0: Just gone 5 minutes to 10, Ace of Base, The Sign. Before that, Enigma and Return to Innocence, and Kevin in Wexford saying the year was 1994. You're absolutely spot on. I'm proud of you. Well done. Me mother texts to say, looked down every lane I could find on the way to the shop in Feddard. No sign of Tony the dog groomer. Yeah, he's down a big lane, apparently, so I don't know where he is. He wasn't giving anything away. And actually, earlier on we were saying about me waking you up for the Jumbo Breakfast Show, and Mark would be with you for the Feel Good Drive, and someone messaged in to say, I'd prefer to wake up Mark in the morning and afternoon tea with you, Julie, in the afternoon, with lots of funny laughing emojis. Yes, and I won't say who that came from, but it was female. Yeah, I get you and I hear you, and Mark will be back again on Monday. Hey, it's been a pleasure on the breakfast show. We're off to the Emeralds later, so wish us all the best of luck, and wishing every other radio station in and around Ireland the best of luck as well. All looking forward to a wonderful night of recognition, I suppose, for the hard work that goes in. We say hard work, but we absolutely adore what we do. So, yeah, it's nice to get a little bit of recognition. Anyway, Alan is up next with the morning mix. Thanks to Siobhan in the newsroom. She is on the way with the news headlines at 10.
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7: Good morning. Coming up on your Morning Mix today, new legislation on e-scooters comes into play as Garda JP Scallon from the Traffic Division joins us live in studio. Meanwhile, in the build-up to the budget, we hear from Sinn Féin Deputy Fiontán O'Sullivan, who's on his way to the Garbahee Road. And the final call to get your nominations in for the Southeast Radio Hospitality Awards. 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
9: Thanks, Alan. Here's the headlines at 10 o'clock. Alon says housing for older people must become a much bigger part of Ireland's housing debate. The organisation, which has more than 300 volunteers in Wexford, says thousands of older people would consider downsizing if suitable smaller homes were available within their own communities. Residents and businesses in Clonroach and surrounding areas are experiencing water supply disruptions following a burst water main today. Ishka Éireann crews are carrying out repairs, with works expected to be completed by 4 p.m. And under 18s are now banned from using e-scooters, with the minimum age rising from 16 to 18 today. The change follows warnings from doctors about the number of children suffering serious injuries in e-scooter crashes. And the weather, cloudy and breezy this morning, but largely dry. Showers will follow later in the afternoon and will be heavy at times. Highs of 14 to 17 degrees.
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9: Southeast Radio has been informed of the following bereavements. Whelan of Enniscorthy. Edward Eddie Whelan, Tom Nalossett, Enniscorthy, beloved son of the late Jack and Lily, brother of Joe, Christy, Catherine, Patricia and Caroline. Removal from his brother Christy's home in Ballyorley, Boulevogue, today Friday at 11:30 a.m. to St Cormac's Church, Boulevogue, arriving for funeral mass at 12 noon, followed by burial afterwards in the adjoining cemetery. O'Brien of Monaghair. Jim O'Brien, Ballysimon Upper, Monaghair, Enniscorthy and formerly Tom Sollock Ferns in his 91st year. Beloved husband of Betty, father of Helen, Robert, Jennifer and Sarah. Brother of the late Anto, Anna May, Ned, Mick, Jack and Teresa. Reposing at his home today, Friday from 3 until 7 p.m. Removal on Saturday to St Patrick's Church, Monaghair, arriving for funeral mass at 11 a.m. followed by burial afterwards in Monaghair Cemetery. House private on Saturday, please. Byrne of Gorey. Gary Byrne, Balia Owen Gorey and late of Irish Street Gorey. Beloved son of Donal and the late Maura. Father of Stephen, Tammy, Gareth, Kira, Danielle and Ryan. Brother of Eleanor, Valerie, Patrick, Sinead, Donal, Kieran, Sabrina and the late baby Samantha. Reposing at his daughter Tammy's residence on Sunday from 3 until 7 p.m. Cremation will take place privately. How strictly private before and after reposing. McCormick of Terrath. John McCormick, Terrath, New Ross, beloved husband of the late Eileen, father of Mary, Mick, Serene and John. Brother of Kay, Anne and the late sister Hilda, Breda and Patsy. Reposing at Cooney's Funeral Home, New Ross, today Friday from 4, concluding at 7 p.m. Funeral mass on Saturday at 11 a.m. in St. Bridget's Church, Terrath, followed by burial afterwards in the adjoining cemetery. McAvoy of Bunclody. Julia McAvoy nee Blake, 26 Ryland Wood, Bunclody, beloved wife of Eugene, mother of Jason, Valerie and Pauline, sister of the late Billy and Marie. Removal from her residence on Saturday morning to Church of the Most Holy Trinity, Bunclody, for funeral mass at 11 a.m. Burial afterwards in Woodbrook Natural Burial Ground, Killan. House private, please. Walsh of the Ballock. Willie Walsh, Glentyre Heights, the Ballock, Enniscorthy. Beloved husband of the late Kathleen. Father of Celine, Declan, Roy, Natasha, Lydia and Evelyn. Reposing at his daughter Lydia's home in Boulaboy, Glentyre, the Ballock, on Saturday from 3 until 7 p.m. Removal on Sunday to the Church of St John the Baptist, the Ballock, arriving for funeral mass at 2 p.m. followed by burial in the Ballock Cemetery. O'Neill of Enniscorthy. Bridget Breda O'Neill, Belfield, Enniscorthy, beloved wife of the late Derek, mother of Derek, Michael, Barbara and Annette, sister of Olive. Funeral arrangements later. Southeast Radio extends sympathy to the bereaved.

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1: Good morning. On your Morning Mix today, new legislation on e-scooters comes into play as Garda JP Scallon from the Traffic Division will join me in studio for a monthly Road Safety Day article and item. Meanwhile, in the build-up to the budget, Sinn Féin Deputy Fiontána Sulwhall, I'm going to come across to him now in just a moment. He sets out his party stall regarding the forthcoming budget and an update on the rail line situation as he's on his way to the Garvahi Road and has pulled in to talk to me. The Daughters of Charity revealed some starting statistics as to the demands on their services, and their closest branch is in Arklow in County Wicklow. And the final call to get your nominations in for the Southeast Radio Hospitality Awards. Plus, our local democracy reporter, Aidan Delaney, has been out and about. And the C word is going to be mentioned again, Christmas. But this is a call for people with creative ideas. So we'll have that package for you just after 10:30. And as I said, it's been a Friday, we have our panel. We've three panellists joining us in studio. Two I don't think we've had on the panel before, and one returning for only their second visit, and that'll come your way around about 11:20. But right now, he's pulled in to have a chat with me to look at the forthcoming budget, but also some other issues. And he's on his way to the Garvahi Road as we speak. I'm joined by Wicklow Wexford Deputy Sinn Féin's Fiontána Sulwhall. Good morning to you, Fiontána.
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1: So first off, to ask you why you're travelling to the Garvahi Road at this point in time. Has the impasse still not been resolved?
2: No, still not resolved, Alan. And last night, you know, the talks broke down. The residents had said that if the Orange Order were happy to go with whatever was on the table, that they would accept the proposal that was being put, but the Orange Order weren't happy. You know, it's kind of all or nothing. And so I'm on the reason I'm going is obviously to show solidarity, and I know that there's a big appeal has gone out for people from all over Ireland to come up to show their support. I know there's a great band called the Mary Wallopers was up there yesterday providing entertainment, and they're asking people from all backgrounds and none, doesn't have to, regardless of what your politics is, if you're a GA club or a community association or whatever. They're asking people to come up for 3 p.m. tomorrow as well. They hope to have thousands of people from every corner of Ireland, from all 32 counties there. So it's very important, I think, Alan, that people of Ireland show solidarity with them. And I just if I could just reflect back to the time I was up before in 1998, it was the summer of the Pike Marches. That I'm sure listeners remember well. Mm. Fantastic times when the talk at all of the Pike Marches and the speeches was about liberty, equality, fraternity and the ideals of 1798. And I remember actually a government minister saying that how great it was that the ideals had been fulfilled in Ireland of 1998. And I was listening from the Garvahi Road at the time, and news had come in about the three Quinn brothers, Jason, Mark, and forget the name of the third boy, Jason Mark, having been burnt to death that day. And I was just thinking to myself that a lot of the things still haven't been resolved, you know, that there's such bitterness there, that there was even people being killed back in 1795, this before on the way from Drumcree to Garvahi Road. So people thought that like 30 years ago that all this had been put behind us.
1: So where are we at with this now, Fiontána? Because we were led to believe in the middle of the week that there was resolution, that things had calmed down a little bit, but is it escalating again?
2: Well, I mean, the Orange Order weren't happy to accept whatever was on the table last night that the Garvahi residents said they'd be prepared to accept. And I mean, it's very clear. I saw there was a really good letter from a huge amount of people from the Church of Ireland community in the background, and they said like that this was the wrong thing to do. And I think that was a really positive thing to see. They said, because even within the Orange Order, I think there's, because, I mean, there are over 2,500 parades take place every year, and they pass off with agreement. But in this case, there's an insistence on dragging up the past. And so there is actually a court appeal on Monday, Alan, to see what will be determined now. So there is another court case coming up on that. So we'll have to see what the outcome of that is. But regardless, I mean, as Naomi Long said this morning there, the Alliance leader, she said that she said they may technically have the right to walk down the road, but is it a wise thing to do considering the implications? She said sometimes you have a right to do something, but is it wise to exercise that right? And she pointed out as well the fact that they walk up to the church And there is a route back which is the exact same length. But so why kind of make a detour off to drive through to walk down through a nationalist estate? So it's basically for provocation and triumphalism and to drag people back to the past.
1: Because and yet legally they have been given permission to do this, haven't they?
2: So that's legally they had been given permission, and people just said whatever. That was a crazy decision. I think they look back on. Because the Parades Commission has seemingly been in disarray in recent times, so that was a really crazy decision to make to try to drag people back to the past.
1: Well, that's where you're heading now, and no doubt we will watch the situation as it unfolds. While we have you there, Budget 2027 is on the way Tuesday, isn't it?
2: Tuesday.
1: You put forward your alternative budget. What are the key points in it, please?
2: There's a lot of, it's a huge amount in it now, but just some of the headline issues, I suppose, that kind of jump out would be in terms of housing, plans for 10,000 extra social and affordable homes, a ban on rent increases for 3 years, a doubling of the renter's tax credit, in terms of college, apprenticeship fees free, abolition of student fees. There's certain other items like a €500 card for groceries that people can use or for other spending. Can't be spent, obviously, on alcohol or anything like that. So it would be a sort of a card that you would have, like a voucher card. A cut to the price of petrol and diesel at the pumps by 10 cents per litre. Maximum cut to green diesel that's allowable under EU law. Free public transport for under 18s. I'm just thinking of there's so many different areas. An equity fund for small and medium enterprise builders. Let me see what else there is. There's a carbon tax abolition, mental health supports, an extra 71 million. A lot of different measures focused on the cost of living crisis.
1: And where does the money come from all of these? Have you budgeted that?
2: Yeah. Well, Pierce has outlined that now in terms of various type taxes on, say, whatever those who can afford a lot more.
1: Yeah.
2: Large corporations, etc., they would pay a small percentage more, and it's all fully costed, as Pierce's documents have been every year, fully costed by the Department of Finance.
1: Yeah.
2: Because we know that people go through it forensically if it isn't costed. So they reckon it's all very doable. So it's just down to a matter of choices. So there's many other aspects as well that we could.
1: Did you make a comment on the pension, the state pension? Like we had a detailed conversation with the chief executive of Alone, Sean Moynihan, who met with a number of the deputies in Buswells the other day. And I know the government is talking about 750 to 10 euro rise in the state pension. Alone believe it should be 15 euro. And a number of our listeners came in and said, hang on a second, in the current financial climate, state pension should be pushed up by 20 euro. What are you hearing on the ground about this one, Fiontán, please?
2: It needs to be greatly increased. I mean, it hasn't been properly increased in a long time. I don't have the exact figure from the alternative budget from yesterday in front of me, but I mean, that's something that has to be done. And then also, so obviously the pensioners would have to be looked after. There's a lot of things in terms of fuel to help pensioners as well and the elderly. Then in terms of childcare, it's our 10 euro per day childcare document, which we've been pushing for the last few years. So there is that. There's the abolition of the USC for the first 40,000 of someone's income. So it's not just for those earning under 40,000, but it's actually the first 40,000 of earnings wouldn't be subject to any USC. Yeah. Because that was brought in as a temporary measure over 15 years ago, and it's still there. It shouldn't be. So there's quite a lot there. I mean there's so much more detail in it. But there is something that's trying to, I suppose, cover all sectors, you know, from renters to farmers to elderly to those in childcare to housing, young people. As I say, it is a very broad area to cover, which can be covered in detail again. But they're just some of the headline issues that jump out.
1: Yesterday we spoke to Billy Stamp from Romberg Sursa about the major development, €140 million across the line, and dealt with by the managing director, who is a Monaghan man originally, now living Gosling and Anna and Gorey, but he also shared some thoughts about what he sees as a must-do when it comes to the rail lines, etc. You have been discussing this as well. Who did you meet during the week, and what can you share with us about the railway lines? Are we talking about Rosslare? Are we talking about the Dublin line? What are we talking about here?
2: Yeah, we met the top man, and we met the director of services there for Éireann Éireann. So all of the leadership of Éireann Éireann were there, and just to mention as well, that Billy Stampia, he lives over the road from me, so it's great to see that contract going ahead. It's great. So they didn't have a massive amount of myself and Johnny Myden went in and met him, and we challenged them on the whole Rosslare line, because in the original document that they put out there just in recent years, Rosslare wasn't even mentioned in it, in the programme that had been there, and we were just saying it was an absolute crazy oversight. So we were saying that didn't bode Wilhelm's priority, but they did assure us. They said we pointed out several problems. One thing is the fact that there's only two trains to get you into Dublin before 9 a.m. in the morning. Most of the times when you're getting there close to Dublin or even up through Wicklow, or sometimes actually from into Wexford as well, people are standing, and has become a huge problem in recent years because there's very short trains, like with just four carriages. They won't extend the lengths of the trains, which we were proposing, and lengths of the platforms, because all sorts of technical, nonsensical difficulties. Well, one thing is, like we said, that they need to extend the platforms for to have longer trains. Now, when I started going up to Dublin on the train, you could just be at the back of a long train that had eight carriages. You'd walk up to the front and you get off at the platform. But now they can't do that because they said that the trains are not retrofitted, that you can switch off the doors on the back carriages. So they said health and safety regulation stops them people doing that now, because they said the sensible thing would be if you were in train, say if you were in carriage 5, 6, 7, 8, you'd walk up to the front ones to get out. But they said now the danger of someone getting out, opening the door and not having a platform beside them. So there's obviously two solutions: that you retrofit the train, that you can switch off certain doors and switch on certain doors, which happens all over Europe.
1: And did you, Fiona?

0: are being electrified. So they said, like, the one, say, from Drogheda to Dublin will be electrified next year, 2027. So they said they will have up the maybe over 60 trains in the country which will become available, the older diesel trains, which is the ones we're using. So they're going to be in excess to requirements. So they're going to be basically spread out throughout the country. So we were kind of saying we'd at least need 6 of them. So they said, well, it says Wexford is going to get some of them. And we asked when. We said this kind of needs to happen ASAP. So they said, well, it could be the following year, 2028.
1: Yeah.
0: So that was one of the things. But the bigger question is, Alan, why is the government not investing properly in the trains? Because I pointed out the speed. I said it takes as long to get to Dublin now, say, from Gorey, as it took 40 years ago when I started going at first.
1: Which is a very, very important question. Fiontal, I'm going to have to leave it there because I have in the studio with me Garda JP Scallon. Any other points you'd like to make just before we conclude, please, as we wish
0: you... Well, just on that, what they said was they can't, because the tracks would have to be upgraded if they want to have higher speed trains. So they said the government haven't committed to invest in any sort of track replacement. On the agenda. So the government wanted to have for infrastructure, which... and actually put in a rail system that takes people off the road, deals with traffic gridlock, deals with commuting stress, and deals with the climate change issues as well. So you'd solve a lot of problems all in one if the government would just properly invest the same as they do across Europe.
1: Thanks for sharing your thoughts. So that was Sinn Féin Wicklow Wexford Deputy Fiontal O'Sullivan on en route to the Garvaghy Road as we speak. A comment coming in from Mary. It's all the talk about a united Ireland. The Orange Order are showing that this is not possible. That's what this is all about, says Mary. Your views welcome. 053 914 5222. Well, from today, the minimum age for using an e-scooter in a public place has been increased from 16 to 18. Since the 4th of September, riders must legally wear a properly fastened helmet and high visibility clothing covering the front and back of the torso. Only recently I've seen at least 3 or 4 young men doing none of that and going around on scooters in all black gear, which is very frightening for cyclists, walkers and motorists alike. But to look at the new legislation, in our regular monthly spot with Garda Síochána, I'm joined once again from the Traffic Division by Garda JP Scallon. Good morning to JP.
2: Good morning, Alan. Good morning to listeners.
1: With the age limit regarding these e-scooters now 18, JP, what difference do Garda expect that change will make on our roads? And it comes in today, doesn't it?
2: Yeah, it comes in from today. The legal age now is 18, gone up from 16. So in relation to it, we'd be hoping that parents would consider now coming into, especially Christmas time, that they're not going to purchase these vehicles. And they are an MPV under the Road Traffic Act, which would need driving licence insurance for a lot of these vehicles. So from today on, any of these mechanical propelled ones they have to be age of 18 years of age.
1: And the whole visibility, we're coming into the early evenings now, we're starting to get darker very quickly, and they're still out there, aren't they? It must be deeply frustrating for you and the members of the force.
2: Yeah, well, there is fixed charge notices available to us for in relation to all these offences, in relation to not having a helmet, not having the high-vis jackets, and just to say, in relation to the rental ones here in the town, the same laws apply to those. You have to have your high-vis and you have to have your helmet in relation to those.
1: Yeah, and speed is the key. What speed are these allowed to go at?
2: They're 20 kilometres per hour and 400 watts, so it's a low enough speed. As I said, anyone that an alternative to drive or in out to work at 20 kilometres per hour, and there is bicycle lanes available now in most parts of Wexford here.
1: We've had the helmet and high-vis requirements in for a number of weeks at this stage, JP. Are we seeing good compliance?
2: Yeah, there is. As I said, you're always going to have people that you'd stop them and they're not aware of it. I said there is fixed charge penalties in relation to it. It's €50 each time in relation to any of those offences.
1: Yeah, how difficult is it for the Gardaí to enforce the rules around e-scooters is a question, particularly when it comes to the speed and the modified scooters, which we've already touched on, but that's a question from a listener.
2: Well, as I said, we have the thing called a dynameter that we can, when the vehicle is seized, we can test in relation to the speed of these vehicles, so they're easy enough to find out what speed they go up to.
1: Yeah, Michael says, did the Garda representatives come out and say that they are not going to police the e-bikes and e-scooters? I'm not getting that impression from you, JP.
2: Not that I'm aware of, anyway. I said we have been seizing these vehicles on a regular basis and stopping these vehicles and issuing fixed charge notices for other offences in relation to them.
1: Right, so it's in from today.
2: Yeah, that's the age limit. The rest of the stuff was in previously, and there's more to come in relation to it.
1: And we're looking specifically at

0: E-scooters.
1: E-scooters, yes.
0: Anything else to do with the other vehicles that are out there at the moment?
1: No, we'd advise in relation to the e-bikes. A lot of them, they believe to be e-mopeds, actually not e-bikes. So just check you can't go over 25 kilometres per hour on these vehicles. They have to be pedal assisted. So just be careful that if you're purchasing any of these, that they are only pedal assisted bikes.
0: Now, from time to time, you and then Garda Síochána appeal for what they call dash cam footage. How important can that footage from someone who simply happened to be driving through an area be to an investigation?
1: Vital for some. I'd just like to point out this month has been a very dark month in relation to Wexford Road traffic. There's been two fatal accidents, and I just put out a witness appeal for both of those accidents, if possible, Alan.
0: Yeah, do you want to give some more details on that, please?
1: The first one would have been on Sunday, the 20th September 2026, shortly before 3:15 p.m. This collision happened on the R736 on the Wellington Bridge to Carrigan Banner Road. It was an accident involving a motorbike and a camper van. Just if anyone had any dash cam footage in relation to it or any witnesses that haven't come forward, we'd like to get in contact with New Ross Garda Station on 051-426-030. The second appeal then is just for Friday, the 25th of September, shortly before 2:40 p.m. on the main N30 between Clonroche and Enniscorthy. There was a three-vehicle collision. Again, we'd just ask any witnesses or dash cam that haven't come forward to come forward in relation to those.
0: And do sometimes people hesitate to come forward because they don't think they actually saw anything significant, but every bit of footage you get could be significant.
1: Exactly. So we will determine if that footage is vital in relation to anything.
0: You mentioned the two recent fatal collisions here in Wexford. Take the opportunity in this regular monthly slot now to outline what you would want motorists to take from them. And
1: well, I suppose, like I said, just in relation to it, if you're a driver of a HGV, you have to do a daily check on your vehicle. So we'd advise, just in relation to more drivers of all vehicles, before you take part and get into your vehicle, have a check around, check your tyres, check your lights, check those things in relation to before you leave for your journey.
0: You would also like to highlight the Garda Confidential line, I'm informed, JP.
1: Yeah,
0: what would you want to say to someone who has information about a crime and doesn't know how to access the line, and what do you need to have ready when you do get through on the line?
1: Just in relation to what I said, you can the Confidential line, you said it can be anonymous as well. It's a phone call in relation to 1-800-666-111. We'd advise this in relation to if you're having ongoing issues in any town or any village in Wexford in relation to, especially from our side, in relation to intoxicated drivers, if they're on a daily time or daily driving, contact us. I said all these confidential lines, these reach the offices, so we get all these calls in relation to intoxicated drivers reported to our office here in Wexford and Gorey.
0: You've mentioned the two fatal collisions, you've mentioned the new legislation on e-scooters. Is there anything else as we round off our monthly spot, and you'll be back with us again?
1: Yeah,
0: just a quick couple
1: of stats in relation to the last 28 days since I've been on. We've had 24 intoxicated drivers, that's both drink and drug driving. We've had 73 vehicles detained under Section 41. Now, there are various offences in relation to insurance, tax, unaccompanied drivers, dangerous driving, that kind of thing. Just to give you an example, there was one gentleman, 161, on the New Ross Bypass in a 100 kilometre per hour zone. That gentleman was arrested as now before the courts. So we just advise people coming into this time of the year, especially in relation to like the torrential rain there this morning, the roads are slippy, just to slow down, mind your speed, and arrive alive.
0: So bearing that in mind, tyres, do a tyre check straight away?
1: Oh yeah, well, check your tyres. Unfortunately, a lot of tyres, the wear can be on the inside, so just have a full check around, lock the wheels out as far as you can and check all parts of it.
0: All right, I'm going to take a short commercial break before we come to our next guest, which is very interesting, the build-up to Budget 2027, the Irish Property Owners Association. They say smaller and medium-sized landlords are under increasing pressure. We'll find out more about that. Have you covered everything for today's slot?
1: Yes, thank you, yeah.
0: Thanks, JP. We'll take a break and then we'll be speaking to Mary Conway, who is the chairperson of the IPOA.
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0: Now, the Mayor of Wexford, Councillor Vicky Barron, has been in touch with me about a new idea calling all creative people of all kinds to help shape the magic of Christmas in 2026. We'll get a chance to speak to the Mayor about this and other issues next week on the programme. However, our reporter, Aidan Delaney from the Local Democracy Scheme, has already been out and about covering this issue, and we'll hear from him in a few moments' time. But before all that, I'm joined by Mary Conway, who's the Chair person of the IPOA, that's the Irish Property Owners Association, who believe that smaller and medium-sized landlords are under increasing pressure and wants the government to use Budget 2027 to make it more viable for them to remain in the rental market. Good morning to you, Mary.
10: Good morning. How are you? Thanks for having me on.
0: Not at all. There's quite a lot of pre-budget information coming into us, and we're trying to do as much as we can to try and get as much across. Yesterday we heard from Alone, and they were talking about housing as well and rental, etc. But the IPOA says smaller landlords need to be given a reason to stay. What is the biggest thing currently making them consider leaving, Mary?
10: Well, we're really concerned because we know that to date, up to the end of the last quarter, that approximately 11,100 landlords sold in the first 6 months this year. And we're particularly concerned about rural areas, that when a landlord leaves a rural area, there isn't another landlord to replace them. So we know from talking to our members, I represent landlords with one to a couple of hundred of properties and everything in between. But we're concerned that landlords are leaving because of over-regulation. There's a lot of new, more new rules from the RTB, but they're not treated as business owners by the government for tax purposes. So there's lots of things that they can't claim for that they have to suck up. And we're asking that the government would treat landlords as businesses for tax purposes. If, for example, if I buy a couch for a property, I can't claim the €1,000. It has to be written off over 8 years. Yeah. So, you know, that's a barrier to people being able to buy. I think the misconception is that landlords don't pay taxes and that landlords don't have mortgages. And there's a lot of landlords from speaking with them that are very squeezed. They're paying tax up to 54% in some cases. So they're just getting out because they just can no longer afford to be landlords.
0: And have you got any stats on the South East even, or if you had them more specifically for Wexford, I'd love to hear them. What or does it fall under the umbrella of what you said there about outside the pale, outside of Dublin?
10: I think what's probably happening is that the government are overly focused on Dublin and supply in Dublin, because I suppose lots of the jobs are in Dublin and people are coming in, and they don't really see the problem in rural areas. Now, I was on your station a couple of weeks ago. I had difficulty trying to find a house for four guys who were coming to do work in the
0: you
10: area.
0: Did? I remember speaking to Mary. And was that sorted? I think people came forward to you, didn't they?
10: No, some people did, but it didn't work out.
0: Oh.
10: So, you know, things are just getting worse. And when landlords leave, there's nobody. And who is suffering? It's tenants. They don't have choice. And the institutional investors aren't going to come down and build in Enniscorthy or in Kilmorgy or anywhere else. So we need the smaller landlords, like them or hate them, they are needed to provide housing until governments get their ass in gear and get more housing built.
0: And are we seeing that fundamental change in who provides rental accommodation in Ireland? Listening to what you're saying to me today, are the smaller landlord gradually being replaced by the larger landlord?
10: They are, and that's fine in Dublin and in, you know, in cities. But it's, you know, we need all types of landlords. We do need the institutional investors. We need the approved housing bodies. We need the council to build more houses. And in the meantime, we need small landlords to prop things up, as they always have, until supply kicks in.
0: You're asking the government for significant tax changes. How do you respond to people who would argue that the landlords already receive too much favourable treatment? I'm getting from the impression from you they're not getting enough favourable treatment.
10: Well, we haven't asked for any big asks. We've asked for things like, if landlords, for example, come and join the Irish Property Owners Association, that they can write that off as a legitimate tax expense. Hmm. When they're paying property tax, that they can write that off as an expense. That if a landlord within changes has to sell his property with tenants in situ and he sells to another landlord, that he wouldn't have capital gains tax on it. And what's happening, we see with older landlords, they're getting out of the market and their families aren't interested in retaining the properties because of the tax implications. So we need to boost supply. We need to keep the landlords that are in the market there and to incentivise other landlords to come in. For example, the rent a room scheme that a lot of people, now I don't represent those because the landlords I work with are registered with the RTB. There's talk of them getting 20,000 tax allowance on a rent a room. Landlords don't get that. They get €1,000 a year on all their taxes as a rent, as a tax credit.
0: What would ultimately happen to tenants if increasing numbers of smaller landlords decided that being a landlord was simply no longer worth the cost and regulation? Are we already seeing that happen?
10: We're already seeing that happen, unfortunately. And
0: what is happening, Mary? What is actually happening then?
10: Landlords are fed up and they're just getting out. They're afraid that they're going to get a bad tenant, that they're not going to be able to get out, that it's going to drag through the RTB for years. In a lot of cases, the tenants aren't paying the rent and the landlord simply isn't in a position to sustain paying a mortgage for 2 or 3 years until they get the tenant out.
0: So what are you calling for in Budget 2027? It's very interesting to hear from the various organisations and the hauliers. People are asking me, well, have I heard from them? I have, and they'll be joining me on Monday. So in Budget 2027, you've given us quite a lot of information this morning. What are your priorities?
10: The landlords will be treated as a business rather than treated as just a side. Mm-hmm. Business, you know, that they get proper tax treatment, that they can, you know, put pension contributions in, they can get retirement relief, that if they have losses, that they can offset them. And the other thing is, a landlord is considered a large landlord if there's 4 or more tenancies. We'd like that increased to 10.
0: Did you mention the changes to capital gains tax? Because you've mentioned quite a lot this morning as we were talking. And if so, what changes do you want to see to capital gains tax?
10: So what we would like is that if a landlord has to sell their property with the tenants in situ, and it passes to another landlord, and that would incentivise landlords to come into the market, that if the landlord is able to sell and they don't pay capital gains tax on the sale of the rental property when the tenants are left in their home.
0: And ultimately, I'm thinking of the tenants now. What's going to happen to tenants if these increasing numbers of smaller landlords decide that being a landlord is simply no longer worth the cost of regulation? What happens to the tenants?
10: Well, unfortunately, they're going to be out in the street unless the government are able to provide housing to take them in.
0: That's the reality of it, isn't it? Yeah.
10: Yeah, absolutely. Yeah.
0: Okay, I think...
10: The failure goes back to the Celtic Tiger when everything crashed and the government stopped building houses when they should have kept going.
0: Well, thank you for taking our call. Have you ticked all the boxes and got every message you got out of your message for the landlords here and the tenants in County Wexford? So what is that message?
10: Landlords are not villains. We're providing a solution to a problem, and help us to continue to provide the solution.
0: Thank you for taking our call, Mary. Good morning to you now. Interesting there, and I do well remember speaking to Mary Conway and looking for that house for four people coming in by way of building profession. And we got a number of replies, but obviously, according to Mary, even though we got a number of replies, it didn't work out. Wexford Town is calling creative people of all kinds to help shape the magic of Christmas in 2026. The district has put out a call to anyone with an idea on how to make the festive period that little bit more magical to get in touch. Early next week, we will be joined by the Mayor of Wexford to flesh this out a little bit more. But to set the scene on the now, let's hear from our local democracy reporter, Aidan Delady. He has this package.
11: It seems to get earlier and earlier every year, but there's no getting away from the fact that Christmas will be here in no time. That's why Wexford Borough District is now planning for an unforgettable festive season, and they want you to be a big part of it. Officials in the district say they're welcoming ideas to transform Christmas 2026. They say no idea is too small and no ambition too big. If you'd like to participate, you can email your plans to wexfordborough@wexfordcoco.ie. before 5pm on Friday the 9th of October or this day week. Councillor Robbie Staples is one of those making the call and explains what they're hoping to achieve this year.
12: The idea behind this is to enhance our Christmas experience ahead of Santa and Mrs. Claus visiting. So far we've had a good response from the community. There's lots of encouraging ideas that have come in and have been submitted into the Wexford Borough email address. Although we do have a limited budget, the aim is to build on this year on year, and we have seen the benefits of this with working with the men's shed, where we had the introduction of presents up in the fight and also in the art centre last year.
11: Christmas is obviously an important time of year for the residents and businesses of our county town. With the continued rise of online shopping, the old tradition of doing your shopping on the main street may be dying off, but not if our local councillors can help us. Councillor Staples says he adores Christmas in Wexford every year, and that if we love something, we have to show it that love alongside our support.
12: Christmas is so important for the town. It's a special time for children and families, and for my opinion, it's vital that we get in and support our local retailers and businesses. We want to create an event that brings people into the heart of the town, create a sense of excitement and celebration that showcases Wexford at its festive best.
11: The call-out also says officials want to create an event that brings people into the heart of the town, creates a sense of excitement and celebration, and showcases Wexford at its festive best. Councillor Staples says there's already so many brilliant things that the town does well towards the end of the year, and this call is about adding and building on what's already there.
12: We have the parade that occurs every Christmas time as well, which I think is fantastic, and it's great to see so many people out and around and visiting the town as well, and putting money back into retailers and shops as well, which is vital and important. Obviously, look, we need to improve it a little bit more by extending it out. But like, the town is very bright, vibrant at Christmas time. The support that people get, the support that the retailers get, and I would just please encourage everybody that if you get a chance, please to shop local this Christmas.
11: The borough says it's looking to hear from those with a background or a proven track record in event management, outdoor performance, family entertainment, creative programming and the animation of public spaces. Councillor Staples gave us his view on what he thinks the town needs to do to live up to its festive potential.
12: I would like to see potentially like an enchanted winter garden put into Redmond Square, so like we have like potentially the festive response of down that area of the town as well. And I generally believe that adding a bit of a spark or Christmas spirit down that end will help enhance their kind of like a bit of Christmas trees, pathways, kind of festive seating areas, etc. I'd love to see a new Christmas tree put into the Bullring with festive lights also extended out then towards the North Main Street to encourage people to go down there and remember that there is retailers down that end of the town as well.
11: One idea that has been examined in the past is the possibility of a Christmas market on the quays. Long pushed by the independent councillor Leonard Kelly, this would introduce a gathering place for local businesses and food producers to show off their wares and create a go-to event that will bring in people from all over, like they have in Waterford, Belfast and places on the continent like Prague or Vienna. The idea of establishing some kind of Christmas market or fair on the large open site at Crescent Quay was first mooted all the way back in September 2024, but has yet to come to fruition. Councillor Staples gave us this update on where those plans lie right now, and says it may be something that could be looked at again in the not-too-distant future.
12: Director of Services and our county manager and also with our borough manager as well, they have been working with various different organisations in relation to trying to get a Christmas market up. There has been a few different obstacles that have come across, whether one is budget or two, we're having issues with meeting some sort of safe standards or foods, etc. But I know from my own personal experience in dealing with it that I spoke directly with Food Producer Network. They are interested. I mean, I know that the borough manager and our director of services also had very positive conversations with them as well.
11: For most people, the idea of a Christmas market is a no-brainer. Already your mind drifts to the cold winter evenings surrounded by festive lights and a hot chocolate and mince pies to keep you company on the quay. Councillor Staples says he's all for the idea, but it has to remain a local event that shows off the best of what Wexford has to offer.
12: I'd love to see local food producers in it, the likes of the artisan crafts, some seasonal food and beverages. If we have any heritage demonstrations, and I'd love to see some entertainment in it as well to bring the kids out, and hopefully we get the weather and it stays good for us. But for me, I would love to see this produce and focus primarily on the Wexford producers and our local enterprises as well. And plus, we need to support our local economy, driving money into the retailers, supporting footfall, attracting visitors. The likes what you said there about going down to Waterford, well, how do we pull them, stop them going to Waterford, and how do we get them into Wexford?
11: Another key part of the call is the mention of a possible major outdoor event, according to the borough, which is due to take place on the weekend of the 21st and 22nd of November. It remains to be seen what this event would involve, but officials say it'll be centred around welcoming the big man himself to Wexford and officially launching the magical Christmas season in Wexford town. For Councillor Staples, though, this should be an opportunity to support businesses by making sure we shop local this Christmas time. While many decry the loss of some key companies on the main street, as well as the introduction of some unwelcome ones, the fact of the matter is, if you don't show your support to something, it won't thrive or survive. Councillor Staples is asking the public to back the town this winter and help out in any way you can to make it another special Christmas for Wexford.
12: Supporting local is vital, not only from supporting the retailers for keeping the doors and the lights on, but also supporting local jobs and ensuring that they are supported throughout a very busy period, that when obviously the peaks and troughs come from in the business side of things, that they are able to navigate the risks from their end. And supporting them supports local jobs, it supports the people that are in them and maintains employment.
11: So a reminder again, you can send your Christmas ideas on how to improve Wexford's offering to Wexford Borough at wexfordcoco.ie before 5pm next Friday. And remember, he's making a list and he's checking it twice.
13: Ho, ho, ho! Christmas!
0: Oh, Aidan, oh, Aidan, oh, Aidan. We haven't even hit the festival yet, and there he is playing Santa Claus and Christmas bells, but he's given a timely warning. We'll have more information on this from the Mayor of Wexford, Councillor Vicky Barron, in the early part of next week. Sounds really interesting, so get on your creative get out your creative juices and see what you can come up with. Actually, just coming into work this morning, festival time is almost upon us, and it was lovely to see. Good luck to Brian and all the team at Lantern. Lovely to see the Spiegel tent already starting to take shape, and between the flowers over the last couple of years and the festival and the various events, the Quayfront is so well and truly set up for wonderful events like this. And good luck to all involved in this year's Wexford Festival Opera. Now we're going to take a short break, and after that, to round off part one of your morning mix, we'll hear from the Daughters of Charity Child and Family Services. It's not positive news, but it's welcome in the sense that we're getting some information. And they have taken people from within County Wexford and dealt with them, particularly in their centre in Arklow in a neighbouring county of Wicklow. So who are the Daughters of Charity and Child Family Services, and why have they had to deal with 1,000 referrals for the first time? All will be revealed in just a second.
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0: Coming up after 11, we meet our Friday panel. Lots of topics to talk about locally, nationally and internationally. Before that, once again, it being the first of the month as well, we link in with Elizabeth from Wexford Arts Centre. And prior to that, we'll hear from Julie. The final push for nominations for the Southeast Radio Hospitality Awards. The closing day is today and there's been a huge response already. But to round off part one of your Morning Mix, the Daughters of Charity Child and Family Services has recorded more than 1,000 referrals for the very first time, with the organisation saying families are presenting with increasingly complex needs. We're joined now by Geraldine O'Hara to look at that rising demand, the push to respond to referrals within 48 hours, and the importance of early intervention and specialist support for children and families. Good morning, Geraldine.
18: Good morning, Alan.
0: Can you explain who you actually are as an organisation, please, Geraldine?
18: Yes, we're the Daughters of Charity Child and Family Service. So we've been providing services to children and families for over 42 years. So we have 3 different parts to our service. We have an early childhood development service, which has 6 preschools across the country, mainly in Greater Leinster area. We have 8 therapeutic family centres providing support to children and families in local communities. And then we have a protective services, where we have 4 assessment centres that do child protection, initial assessments on behalf of TUSLA, and 2 domestic violence services where we support children, families and perpetrators to reduce domestic violence and keep children safe.
0: And where would your closest centre be to County Wexford, and do you have people from within this county contact you?
18: Yeah, our closest would be Arklow. So we have a family centre in Arklow, and we do have some referrals from Wexford. So, yeah, that would be the closest, and we would cover kind of Carnew, Tinahili, Avoca, and the Arklow area as well.
0: Some of the stats I have here are quite disturbing. The service is seeing increasingly complex cases. I know in the Dublin Safer Families Service, the information has come from there. Threats of death were reported in 43% of cases in 2025, compared with 23% in 2024, while weapon use has also increased. This is very disturbing, yeah. Geraldine.
18: It's very disturbing. We're seeing families in very complex situations. Violence has increased. And, you know, families coming to us for support, children being exposed to domestic violence in the home and victims kind of in really difficult situations, not only kind of the violence, but then maybe not being able to access housing to get away from the violence. So it is very concerning.
0: So you are seeing cases becoming far more complex and serious. What are you seeing on the ground that might explain that?
18: Well, I suppose poverty, kind of the cost of living crisis as well, problems with homelessness, like if there is violence in the home or difficulties in the home or if parents are separating, they've got nowhere to go. So we're seeing families having to stay together because they can't access housing. So, you know, all those things, obviously things like mental health, addiction, we're seeing with young people. Still, some of our top reasons for referrals are children experiencing anxiety or having problems around their emotional regulation, and children, I suppose, also who are neurodiverse who need support as well.
0: You are committing to responding to every referral within 48 hours. That must put you under pressure. How important is that early contact for a family in crisis, and can you maintain this?
18: It's absolutely essential that, that families are contacted when they need the help. So if they're coming to us in a crisis, there's often a short period of time where you can really intervene. So we're committing from next year, so from January 2027, we're putting in place support so that any family ringing us up will get some kind of response, whether that's a phone call, whether that's a session, whether that's referral onto more specific agencies, but they will be getting some kind of support once they contact us. And we feel that this needs to happen, even though it is an extra strain on our resources, but it's what families need. There's no point in contacting families when the crisis has gone and they've muddled through in some way. If families are under stress, they need to be helped immediately.
0: And are families increasingly coming to you with several problems at once, Geraldine?
18: Absolutely, absolutely. They might be coming to us, so the reason for referral might be parenting, but then when you actually meet with the family, it could be a number of different issues. Maybe it might be anxiety, maybe it might be mental health of the parents. It could be there might be domestic violence. There could be issues around neurodiversity and the child needing additional support. So, yeah, absolutely, they come in with a number of different problems.
0: And the services you provide, like I have a reference here to speech and language difficulties. Do you provide services to deal with this in early intervention?
18: So many of our staff are trained in early talk boots, which is an early intervention speech and language support. But what we're looking at now is because many of our children, especially in our early years centres, are waiting years for intervention, we're committing now to look at our resources and to divert some of our resources into providing some speech and language input on a sessional basis for the early year services, because parents are being left on waiting lists with no hope of being seen, and children need that intervention before they go to national school, because, you know, they'll have all sorts of difficulties then if they don't get the intervention around their communication, their socialisation, being able to communicate effectively. So we're committed to this because this needs to happen, and we're not seeing any changes on waiting lists for families. So we feel that we have to take action now and look at resources in this area.
0: So what would you like parents to know about asking for help, particularly if they're worried that their situation isn't serious enough to seek support? And bearing in mind what you just told me, your closest centre to us here in County Wexford is in our neighbouring county of Wicklow in Arklow, which is not too far away.
18: Yes, yeah. Well, I think to pick up the phone and contact us, as I said, you will get a response. And if we can't help you, we will help you to find a service that can help you. So we're committed to helping families when they're under stress and you know, and provide some kind of support and guidance rather than just being telling families that they're on a waiting list and there's nothing we can do.
0: Have you got an email or phone number you'd like to share with us, please?
18: Yes, our head office number is 01 642 5100, and then if they contact that number, they can access all our services, because somebody can take the call and tell you the contact numbers for any of our centres.
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24: It's 11 o'clock. Good morning. I'm Siobhan Murphy. Sinn Féin is proposing to give a million households a €500 gift card to buy essentials. The measure is contained in the party's alternative budget, which also includes €400 in energy credits for all households. It also promises to phase out the local property tax and introduce a €600 charge on people who own more than one property, which would be charged per property owned. Wicklow Wexford TD Fiontán O'Sullivan outlined some of the measures they'd like the government to introduce.
25: Plans for 10,000 extra social and affordable homes, a ban on rent increases for 3 years, a doubling of the renter's tax credit, €500 card for groceries that people can use or for other spending. Can't be spent obviously on alcohol or anything like that, so it would be a sort of a card that you would have, like a voucher card.
24: Children are now banned from using e-scooters on public roads. The minimum age for e-scooter use had been 16, but that's now been increased to 18. The new regulations come just 4 weeks after rules requiring users to wear helmets and high-visibility clothing came into effect. Transport Minister Dara O'Brien says the measures are being introduced to improve safety.
26: From today, anyone under the age of 18 cannot be using an e-scooter. So children cannot use e-scooters and shouldn't. And it's for safety reasons. And we can't ignore the data and the information that we get from the medical profession and CHI in particular about the number of horrific injuries, particularly in young people.
24: Wexford Garda JP Scallon's hoping the new rules will deter parents from buying e-scooters for their children.
1: In relation to it, we'd be hoping that parents would consider now coming into, especially Christmas time, that they're not going to purchase these vehicles, and they are an MPV under the Road Traffic Act, which would need driving licence and insurance for a lot of these vehicles. So from today on, any of these mechanical propelled ones have to be age of 18 years of age.
24: Residents of the Garavahi Road and the Orange Order have failed to come to an agreement in their latest talks. A standoff over a planned march by the unionist group down the Nationalist Road continues for a sixth day. Efforts to resolve the dispute were postponed last night with a legal challenge expected in court on Monday. Northern Ireland Secretary Chris Bryant isn't optimistic about a resolution.
3: Rock in a hard place is, I'm afraid, where we've got to. I don't know whether you build a bridge between a rock and a hard place or what you do, but that's what I'd like to achieve if I could.
24: The National Opera House in Wexford has announced a major investment in new state-of-the-art stage lighting. The energy-efficient system has been installed in the O'Reilly Theatre and will make its debut during this year's 75th Wexford Festival Opera. The new equipment's designed to improve colour, performance and automated lighting capability while also reducing long-term energy and maintenance costs. New technology is speeding up the process of locating an Asian hornet nest in Cork. A search is ongoing after multiple Asian hornets were found in Ringaskiddy in recent weeks. Efforts to track the invasive species, which pose a serious threat to honeybees, will continue all weekend. Conservationist with the National Parks and Wildlife Service, Sam Bailey, says they have a much better idea now of the direction the hornets are in.
4: We literally put the tag on yesterday and we followed it for as far as we could. It's a radio tag, so you only have a certain distance that you can still keep in touch with it. And they're very, as you can imagine, fast moving insects. But it basically disappeared out of range for us yesterday. But we basically gave us a really good idea of a direction of where it was going, which was incredibly helpful.
24: And South East Radio's in the running for four national honours at tonight's IMRO Radio Awards. The station have been shortlisted for Current Affairs Programme of the Year, Podcast of the Year, Magazine Programme of the Year and Specialist Speech Programme of the Year. 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
24: Cloudy and breezy this morning, but largely dry. Showers will follow in the afternoon and will be heavy at times. Highs of 14 to 17 degrees.
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0: The big talking points of the week, locally, nationally and internationally. We'll be joined by our panel in a little while. Elizabeth, who's joining me in studio as well from Wexford Arts Centre, not on the panel today, but if she sits in that chair for long, she could end up, we could have four on the panel, but a busy lady, and we'll come to Elizabeth in just a second. But as you know, today is the final day to get the nominations in for Southeast Radio's Hospitality Awards. Let's hear from the event coordinator now, presenter of the Feel Good Drive, Julie. Good morning to Julie.
9: Good morning, Alan.
0: So Julie is getting ever closer, and today is the last day where you have a chance to nominate. Tell us more, please.
9: So 5 p.m. the nomination time will close on our website, southeastradio.ie. We have done all we can, and looking at the nominations in so far, exceeding the number I ever thought. So I think on the back of the Customer Service Awards, people have realised that the award ceremonies are the place to be, and to get a trophy or a plaque, perhaps, from Southeast Radio radio, to put it on your wall or put it on your shelf is just a great achievement. So we've had great feedback so far from the Customer Service Awards. We've brought that forward to make the hospitalities even bigger and better.
0: And hospitality has really grown in strength here in County Wexford, isn't it? Whether it be restaurants, pub, bar food, hotels, you name it, events, it's huge, isn't it?
9: Well, it is. Like, I suppose for anybody serving your food, serving your drink, working behind the bar, management behind reception, they're your friend, as opposed to someone that just works there. So you want to see them get recognised for the achievements that they deserve to be highlighted for. Mm. We have put out posters with scan codes. So if anybody wants to download them or copy them to their phone, put them on to their socials and ask people to nominate them, they can do so. We've made it as easy as possible for people to get the nominations in for their businesses. And again, they all deserve the recognition, but only so many can make the shortlist. And we want that to be the people that deserve to be there. And that's everyone. So it has to be whittled down.
0: And the night itself is something very, very special. So you could be lucky to get a nomination. You could be lucky to come away with the overall award or runners-up award. But the night itself is for everybody to really enjoy, isn't it? What's on the cards?
9: Well, put it this way. For the Customer Service Awards, we could have sold tickets 10 times over. We had to let people down, which was a horrible thing to do. But for safety reasons, we just didn't have the space for everybody. So tickets will be in demand again. We have some wonderful guest surprises at the Customer Service Awards. We had Wexford's own Rachel Gray, Jesse Sluds. I'm not going to say who we have this time. Obviously, we have Transmitter again. We have a few surprises in store, but some pop-up flash performances will be coming in the door when people least expect it, and we're representing Wexford very much so in the entertainment sector, so I'm proud to say we're doing that.
0: And the night itself, so the nominations close at what time today?
9: 5 p.m. today, and then we will congratulate anybody that is going to make it to the shortlist. The shortlist people will be given a submission form to fill in, and we ask you that if you do get that, put it in your best writing, put in your best material, your supporting material to go with it, and prove why your business deserves to be on the shortlist. And the judges will then look at them, and they will choose who they think should be
0: top
9: the finalists.
0: Quality judges. The shortlist, when will they be notified of the shortlist?
9: Sure, once the shortlist is complete, they'll be notified within a week of the nominations
0: and
9: closing.
0: And the awards themselves, the night itself is on Riverside Park Hotel, is it?
9: Monday the 16th of November. It was the 17th last year, so a slightly different date, but a Monday night, which kind of suits everybody because you can get up again in the morning and just go fast forward and hopefully have a trophy or plaque to show for your talents.
0: Creates a bit of a buzz, doesn't it, Julie?
9: It's fantastic, and it's fantastic for the radio as well, and on the night it's great just to rub shoulders with everybody. Nobody's working apart from us, of course, but it's a great way to work on the night, and it's a great way to meet people as well, to see the faces behind the businesses.
0: And our thanks to event coordinator and of course presenter of the Feel Good Drive, Julie McCracken, who outlines there 5 o'clock today is the closing date and time for the Southeast Radio Hospitality Awards. Go on our website or take on board all the information Julie has shared with you there, and good luck. Now Elizabeth White is joining me in studio. As I said, if she stays long enough, she'll end up on the panel and we'll have to bring in an extra chair, but I know she's under pressure today. Morning to you, Elizabeth.
10: Good morning, Alan.
0: We were just dealing with Julie there, and you were telling me off air as well that there was a wonderful event last night in the Arts Centre.
10: There was. Oh, it was beautiful. It was short films made by artists and directors and crew, cast and crew, associated with Screen Wexford. Incredible talent, and it's just the stellar capacity of the filmmaking just gets higher and higher each year every time we go and see beautiful short films.
0: What struck a chord with you?
10: There was one beautiful documentary film. It was made on an artist, Fadi, who's a Palestinian artist. He's a circus artist who is living here now in Wexford with his wife, Julie. And they helped coordinate, bring an exhibition over from Palestine, but beautiful artworks by children in Palestine. It was on during the fly. I don't know if you remember it. I think it was called Hope for Gaza.
0: I do remember it.
10: Yeah. So that was on, and it was just, it would really get you, because some of the pictures were so innocent. They were like, you know, children drawing images of cats that any child would draw anywhere around the world. And it was sad to see, like, at the end of the short documentary film, that they had the names up of some of the children who've now since are no longer with us, unfortunately, due to the current situation that's going on there.
0: Now, I know the pedigree of the first act we're going to look at tonight, and it's actually tonight. It's in the Arts Centre. The parachute testers. Parachute when I testers. Saw this initially, I said, what is this? Are we all going to become high flyers? Yes. And are we all going to take parachute jumps? But this is actually a band. Yeah. And there's a really strong pedigree because yes. someone who was really good to me in my early stages of broadcasting, I did my first ever demo tape for radio
10: oh, wow.
0: with Mike Odlin in Cooley yeah, College Studios. Yeah. And I'll never forget him for
10: yeah.
0: it.
10: Yeah, well, he has
0: maybe amazing. People say, I'll never forgive him for what he did for you. But I did a demo tape for radio with Mike, and that was oh, the one wow. that started me on the journey. So I'm delighted That's to amazing. Be able to share
10: yeah.
0: The fact that his daughter is following in his footsteps.
10: Claire, she's an amazing artist, beautiful vocals. So yeah, we are going to be soaring. We're going to be soaring tonight on her beautiful vocals. She's kind of, as I say, reminiscent of Mazzie Star or London Grammar. Really beautiful. And she's joined by in the band as well, David Redfern and Sean O'Leary and Tatiana Grebnik. So a really stellar
0: What
10: lineup
0: type of music
10: of musicians.
0: Is it?
10: So it's kind of, as we say, kind of indie kind of, you know, type music, I would say, on that style of, as I say, the Mazzie Star, London Grammar, and Massive Attack as well, you know, that kind of lovely kind of mellow kind of music that leads into
0: Are there still some tickets left for this?
10: There's a few tickets left on the door.
0: Okay.
10: So, yeah, so get there tonight if you can. It will be gorgeous. It's in a cabaret. We have it in a lovely cabaret setting, you know, a bar, so it's really intimate in our beautiful theatre space.
0: Yeah. And tomorrow night you have a good old friend. I'm sorry I wasn't aware he was there. I am now.
10: Yeah.
0: But I haven't spoken to him for a while.
10: Yeah.
0: Freddie White, Corkman, isn't he?
10: That's right, yeah. And it's been a while since Freddie has been with us, but he's also going to be there in the afternoon, so come along in the afternoon. It's free. We have a panel talk because the Memory of a Free Festival exhibition is finishing tomorrow. So the last chance to come in and see it and come into the panel talk at 2 o'clock.
0: Remind me about this free festival. Is this so the one that the late Frank Sinnott was involved in?
10: Yeah, well, yes, exactly. And
0: the Strongs played at it.
10: And Christy Moore and John
0: I think Thin Lizzy played at it.
10: I'm not sure.
0: The early Thin Lizzy, just the three
10: piece.
0: Possibly. Someone will tell me you're wrong.
10: There was a stellar lineup for it.
0: It was Downey, Lynott and Eric Bell. And I'm nearly sure they played at it, but I'm really sure that the Straubs played at it.
10: Yeah, definitely. And I know Billy Roach was even, he was saying the Roach Band played there and he was sharing stories about it as well.
0: Yeah.
10: It was from 1978 to 81, the festivals were run. And there were the anti-nuclear festivals and, you know.
0: They played in the old Abbey Cinema as well.
10: Yeah, that's right. Yeah. Frank would have been very much involved in that.
0: I was only a chap in short pants, but I do remember it, yeah.
10: And So the panel talk will be all about that, sharing stories, and people come along. If you were at the festival, share your stories with us. Freddie's going to be part of that too, because he was part of one of the original lineups there and performing
0: tomorrow
10: night.
0: What band was he with? Do you know what band he was
10: with? Just on himself. He was playing himself, yeah.
0: Okay.
10: So it's selling out fast. I think there might be a couple of tickets left for his gig tomorrow night, so get on to the box office while you can.
0: Yeah.
10: Of course, busy times ahead, because we've got the Opera Festival coming up.
0: Mm-hmm.
10: And actually, I just want to take time as well to acknowledge our staff. They do an amazing job making sure turnarounds of gigs, selling, you know, the tickets, to marketing, to turning around the facilities for the next show, and it's going to be really, really busy coming up. So I just want to acknowledge how hard working our staff are, both in Wexford Arts Centre and Pres.
0: There's
10: two
0: wonderful writing events that I want to mention, and Tina Callahan seems to feature in both of them. One is about writing ghost stories.
10: Mm-hmm.
0: And one is then just a basic writing workshop. And Tina is with you Monday, the 5th of October.
10: That's right.
0: And Monday, the 12th of October.
10: And the 12th of October. I think the ghost stories one would be a really interesting one to do, you know, especially as we're coming into the Halloween season. Definitely it's a great time to get your pens out and get writing. There's also another band, Stoat. Do you remember that from the 80s?
0: I do. I was looking at the pictures and I said, that rings a bell.
10: Yeah.
0: Four-piece.
10: So the lineup there is Cormac Pearl, who's on the vocals, John Hearn, who's on vocals, guitar, Stephen Whelan on drums, and Jamie Evans. They're kind of a quirky kind of band as well. So that'll be an interesting gig that's coming up on the 10th of October.
0: What's So Say So about?
10: So that's our spoken word programme with Stephen James Smith.
0: Yeah.
10: So he brings in a guest artist. So Verona Gourke is the guest artist. She's a renowned poet, national poet, who will be performing. And then we have like Baskerville play behind her and give it this kind of scenic music, improvised scenic music. And then the participants are the audience who comes along. It's done a cabaret style. They throw out like call it for 5 words during the night, and then they write poems. Everybody writes poems, or if you want to, you don't have to, and you can share your poems in the second half of the show. And it's amazing what people come up with.
0: That's a lot to be going on with. If I flick over the page you gave me, I see one of my favourite films, because the Peckerdon is in it.
10: Trojan Eddie, the 30th
0: anniversary. It was penned by our very own Billy, and it's the 30th anniversary
10: That's right.
0: of Trojan Eddie. And I was there I think it was in the Abbey Cinema. I'm not quite sure what cinema it was in. Or was it in where the Ark is now? I haven't a clue, but I do remember being there and talking to the cast.
10: Fantastic.
0: And what a cast it was.
10: Amazing, isn't it?
0: And talking to Billy. I love the film. It's absolutely brilliant.
10: Yeah, Richard Harris, Stephen Ray. God, it's a stellar lineup.
0: Yeah, I had a chat with Stephen Ray on the night.
10: Well, hopefully it would be lovely if we get them down again for the 30th anniversary.
0: Yeah. Sadly, you won't get poor Richard Harris, but he was powerful in it.
10: But Stephen Ray would be fabulous to get as well. But and that's in association with Picture House as well. So we're selling the tickets for that, even though it's on the Arc Cinema. So come to us for the tickets or book them online. Mm. And that's on the 21st of October at 8 o'clock.
0: I mention my colleague Lee and The Night Alive?
10: Yes.
0: It has some
10: fabulous
0: but it's two of my favourite actors. I'd be lucky to be on stage with them, John Crosby and Andy Doyle, together on the stage.
10: Amazing.
0: Can't wait to see the two of them working together.
10: Yeah, it's really, and it's an amazing play by Conor McPherson as well. It's a really gritty one as well, you know. Mm-hmm. So that'll be fabulous. And that's running from the 22nd to the 25th of October. Yeah. And then I have to mention the exhibitions coming up, because 10th of October next Saturday, it's like all day exhibition openings.
0: Yeah.
10: So we have the Thomas Brezing, it's All the People We Have Not Met, it's gorgeous, vibrant paintings in the Art Centre. That's at 4 o'clock. But before that, Richard Malone, you know, the wonderful Richard Malone, a fabulous artist and designer. His exhibition is in association with the Arts Office in the County Hall. Core's beautiful, luscious fabrics, textile works, 2 p.m. And the Wexar.

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7: Coming up to 22 minutes past 11, a lot to get through next week on the programme. In fact, we're going to be jam-packed. We have so many events to cover and so many interesting events they are too. And of course, the build-up to Budget 2027. And just to remind you about that, we'll do a pre-set on the budget. We'll do a post-analysis on the budget. We'll be speaking to a government minister, two of our Oireachtas members on each of the days, both prior and then after the day of the budget itself, and we will have budget analysis throughout the course of next Tuesday. Brona Gately will be linking in with Lee Hines and Julie throughout the course of the afternoon with an update on that. But right now, to round off the Friday edition of the programme, I'm joined in the studio by Val Boggan. Val just happened to pop on the radio and have a chat with me, and she was talking about retail and bringing local businesses and a perspective, but also giving an opportunity to students, if my memory serves me correct, to pop into your store, isn't that right?
8: That's right.
7: After school. They found themselves at a loose end. Gemma Delaney is very well known to us. She's a digital creator. She's a radio presenter herself. She's a very proud Wexford woman. And she seems to be popping up in a lot of newspapers at the moment. Doing modelling, is that right, Gemma?
8: Oh, I am. I'm adding modelling now to my repertoire as well. Who would you thought you'd have seen the day now, Alan, when I used to work in here, which is thought I would have been doing a bit of modelling on the newspaper. But yeah, it was great fun. Great opportunity.
7: There you are. And a man who's a model in every sense of the word, but I'm not quite sure if he's ever asked to model, is Ben Burney. Last but certainly by not least, I would have known him from his tremendous work with Kilcannon Garden Centre and that whole area. Also a proud Ferns man. Is it true that you're a former 1985 All-Ireland Junior Hurling winner, Ben?
9: That's true. It comes up every so often, all right, in the pictures on the telephone. But it's true.
7: You're also a former tennis champion, and there's a great story. Remember that match you and I fought for? I think it was a B championship in Enniscorthy. I had to get to Dublin, and I was winning 4-1 in the final set, and you wore me down.
9: But basically, I slowed things down.
7: You did.
9: I knew you were heading back to Dublin, so I slowed things down.
7: And you won.
9: I did. Yeah,
7: he
9: did.
7: That's
9: a good few years ago now. That's a good few years ago.
7: It is. Yeah, and I was a bit like McEnroe, wasn't I? I did the same with the racket. I mean, after the end of it.
9: I have to say, you're a very good tennis player, and I know that you're an athlete as far as running is concerned. You continue to do it.
7: Yeah.
9: So you ran me around the court that particular night.
7: But you wore me down. The Ferns man.
9: You were in a rush.
7: In a rush. Anyway, look, it's great to have you here. Can I look at the first topic then? We've just spoken to Fiontano Sulabon, Wicklow Wexford deputy. He's on his

0: way to the Garvahee Road. So Val, by way of an introduction, can you look at that for us? And then I bring in Gemma and also Ben on this one. With an Orange Order parade permitted along the contested route for the first time since 1998. Is this a step back into a dark past, do you think?
1: Oh, absolutely. But I do think that both sides are dogged, you know, both Garvahee and the Orange Order. You're talking about 28 years ago, this was stopped. Now, I think there has to be a resolution to it. There's no point in saying, no, you can't do this or no, you can't do that. And that's why we're here today. The Orange Order was told, no, they can't go down that road. And the residents didn't want it, obviously. Now, I have great sympathy for the residents. I think every resident of a road has the availability or whatever to say, no, I don't want anything happening on my road. There's no doubt about that, but there has to be a compromise. Now, you're talking about 28 years ago, and you could go back years ago. You could go back to the penal laws when the Catholics were told they cannot, you know, they cannot go to Mass, they cannot be educated, and we all, well, I mean, the Catholics erupted and there was many wars and all that. So you cannot just say no to people. There has to be a compromise, and I don't know what that compromise is.
0: What do you think the compromise could be?
1: Well, it has to be a completely independent person, which I believe has happened, you know, and what I don't think, now I'm not sure if I should say this, but I don't like people politicising it. I don't like the way Mary Lou MacDonald went up and started shouting and all that about it. Like, Michelle O'Neill is perfectly fine to be there. She is the First Minister on the Sinn Féin side. But I think, you know, with Mary Lou going up there politicising this, it's not the way to go. You need an independent person to see both sides and to get a 50-50 solution. I don't know what that is, but, you know, it's all about talks.
0: I well remember many occasions crossing the border at Auchnacloy and the sheer pressure and and what you went through as you had the check by the British Army, etc. This is kind of like a throwback to the old days, Gemma, isn't it?
2: It really is. I've an aunt and uncle up in Newry, and I remember we were sent up each and every summer for summer holidays. But I remember even now as an adult, as a child, thinking how wrong this is, how alien this is, and how normalised, how, you know, completely part of everyday life it was for them, and how sad that was. I remember, you know, being 9, 10, 11 and even feeling that myself. I saw the incredible journalist Aoife Grace Moore. I'm a massive fan of hers there in the last couple of weeks. And of course, she's been very, very vocal, being a child of, you know, the North and growing up during that. And she said, I think the most radical thing any of us can do at this point in history is choose peace, because everything is trying to incentivise hate. You go on social media, it is trying to incentivise hate. You know, you turn on the telly, it's trying to incentivise division. So really, really, the biggest rebellion we as a people can do is all choose peace. And I thought that was just so striking, such a striking thing to say, you know. And I think it's a good, you know, not to be too hippie about it, but, you know, if you're like me and, you know, peace is the way and peace is what you'd like to see, I think it is a radical way to think.
0: I mean, the traditions of the Orange Order, they want to uphold those traditions, and gradually they've been dwindled, you know, worn down. What are your thoughts on this, Ben? Because we're of a similar vintage, and we will remember those dark days. I remember those dark days. I remember when the bombs went off in Birmingham, because I had an uncle over there, and the upshot of all of this. And this kind of, when you hear this type of thing, it brings back horrific memories, doesn't it?
3: I have to agree with you, and I worked up in the north of Ireland as well for a short while.
0: Did you?
3: And it was never nice going over the border, never nice. And I don't believe in politics by division. And I think that's what's happening at the moment. And I think a lot of it has stemmed, I don't believe in coincidence either. And I think that what Trump said when he was in Ireland about a united Ireland, I think that brought forward, I think Mary even mentioned it on a comment this morning.
0: She
3: on your
0: did
3: show.
0: Indeed. I have the comment here in front of me still.
3: I think she did, right?
0: Trump's comments she didn't mention Trump, but comments of that nature.
3: Well, I think he actually raised the subject of a united Ireland, and I think that then the DUP are trying their best in order to put that to bed and make sure it doesn't happen. And I think whoever gave the permission and the agreement to go down the Garvahee Road, that's where the problem was. And that's the...
0: And they have it legally.
3: They do indeed, yeah. But 28 years, how come it's so possible now to get there?
0: Van, I started with you on this. I'm going to move on to the... I'm just going to get a final comment from each of you on this. Like, here's a comment from Martin in Gore. He says, if this march was in London through a Muslim or Jewish area, it would be banned. Why is it allowed to happen in Northern Ireland?
1: It's absolutely ridiculous, you know, it really is. But, you know, I would say that, you know, I suppose you have to put your minds into the Garvaghy Road residents, and you have to put your minds into the Orange Order. They went through generations of bombs and everything else. We didn't really down in the southeast. Mm-hmm. You know, I remember going to London in the early 90s and working over there, and some English fella came up and said, "Well, I'm sure you're delighted to get out of Ireland with all those bombs, you know." And I'm there, what? You know? So I was aware of IRA and everything else and the troubles. But, you know, it's those Garvaghy Road residents that have the experience of their uncle, their mm-hmm. grandfather dying or whatever, and so does the Orange Order probably, and that's their determination.
0: And do you think what Ben has mentioned there about Trump's comments and comments similar
1: to what... It doesn't help, I don't think. I think my view on the United Ireland is that I think it probably never will be 100% back the way it was 800 years ago. That's never going to happen. But I think there could be an Irishness up in Northern Ireland, like you have the Welsh, the Scottish, the Britons. You would have a Northern Ireland Irishness. You would have a Kerry people that are different to kind of Cork people, and you know, you could actually have Leinster people that are different to Munster. Munster people different to Connacht, and Connacht people different to Ulster. So everybody would have their own little Irishness.
0: Live and let live.
1: And we're all Europeans, and I think eventually, probably the UK will probably go back to I can see it.
0: And resolution. What do you think will resolve this? Because it's far from resolved, isn't it?
1: Yeah, well, it's only dialogue and talk, and take the politicians out of it.
0: Really?
1: Absolutely.
0: Gemma, what do you think?
2: Yeah, look, I suppose I'm going to reiterate what I said as well. I think that the most radical thing you can do at a time like this is to choose peace. And I think the vast majority, I'm an eternal optimist, Alan, I think the vast majority of people are good. There's far more good people in the world than there is bad. But I think the bad sometimes shout the loudest, and that's why they get hurt. And yeah, for anybody who, like I said, is switching on their tellies or going onto social media and seeing the negative, I would just say, before you get het up, before you get wound up, there's always the option to choose peace. And I think that is the...
0: And Ben, before I move on to topic number two.
3: Common sense.
0: Common sense. Yeah.
3: Common sense.
0: And resolution then to you.
3: Well, I think the decision to actually go down the Garvaghy Road was wrong. Yeah. Simple. And it created all this problem.
0: After 28 years.
3: Madness. Absolute madness. Mm.
0: All right, guys. Next one, I'm just going to jump to topic number three, and I'll start with you on this one, Gemma.
2: Yeah.
0: Should footpath parking be treated more seriously? I have to compliment Siobhan during the week. She had a lovely Shine a Light programme. She spoke to people who are dealing with sight issues and other issues as well. And like, if you're walking with a dog, and the dog, like, and I've also been asked by one or two people to raise the topic next week on the programme about this issue, cars parking up on the roads. Should footpath parking be treated more seriously? More than 600 fines were issued in Wexford last year for vehicles parked on footpaths. Your thoughts on this one?
2: Absolutely. I think it should be taken more seriously. As you know, Alan, before I got into broadcasting, I worked in palliative care for years. I was a family liaison officer, and I think it's like anything. You don't realise the necessity of these things until there's something you need to use. I don't think that anybody who's parking on footpaths is doing so maliciously. Nine times out of ten, it is, you know, they're under pressure, there's kids in the car, they're in a rush, they want to get somewhere. They don't think of the impact they're having on people's lives. And these are, you know, the weakest in society, the less represented in society that need those footpaths. And we have enough issue with footpaths. If you've ever tried to get a buggy around a footpath, you'll know there's enough narrow, crooked, 90 degree footpaths without people parking on them. People with disabilities, like I said, you know, people working in palliative care situations where they're trying to bring residents out and, you know, get them out and about and still have a quality of life for however long they've left. I don't think anyone's doing it maliciously, but I think we do need to be a little bit more conscious and a little bit more aware of
0: people
2: being
0: lazy
2: us.
0: If they do that, aren't they?
2: This is it.
0: But it's not just people who are dealing with sight issues. It's people, Ben, who are actually out cycling or walking, or as Gemma just mentioned, they're wheeling buggies, and they have to push out onto the road.
3: we look after our grandchildren and we go for a walk up to Ferns. And when you are pushing a buggy and you can't get through, what do you have to do? You have to go out onto the road, and when you're pushing the buggy, the first thing that goes down on the road is actually the buggy. So it's very difficult to navigate.
0: Have you had
3: sometimes
0: scary moments, hairy moments, Ben, with this?
3: Luckily enough, no. Luckily enough, no. But there was, I suppose, the fact that the foot is usually out as well, so you have to be very careful that you don't hit the car or whatever it is, because the child's foot sometimes is out of the car. But the footpaths are there for a reason.
0: Are there for Val, before I take the first commercial break, you operate a premises. I don't mind you giving a plug to where you are, by the way. Give it a good mention.
1: No, well, I'd like to localise it in Rosslare Strand. Now, there was always traffic issues, you know, and along the Strand Road, it was really, really bad. You know, buggies out first, and wheelchair users could not, you know, do anything on the pass. They had to go out to the road. So they put a double yellow lines all the way down the Strand Road from Centre Shop down to Kelly's. It was working perfectly. Now there's the same issue on the Station Road. Now the Station Road, as you're approaching Rosslare, now I think it should actually be a double yellow line all the way down to the Station Road, easy peasy. But if you're trying to walk down that, say from the bridge, like they've put a lovely footpath over the bridge now, it's great, and a walkway, but then you hit this path that's just full of cars. But it's a very easy option. We have a new car park now there. Easy option. Double yellow lines all the way down, because you should always approach a village with no hazards.
0: And was this because you were proactive as a community? And I know Billy Kelly very well, and I know the people down there as well. A proactive community got this sorted?
1: Well, it's that and councillors, you know, and I would have to take my hat off to Lisa MacDonald. She's been absolutely brilliant for this car park, for the double yellow lines and all that down. And I must say, you know, I think there was a one-way system going to come in, and a lot of people are objecting to it, but the double yellow lines really work, and they should do the same for the Station Road. But the you know, you have to kind of, you know, go out there and shout and scream every day of the week, and you have to approach your local councillors.
0: We'll go a little bit lighter. I've got to take a break. We're going to talk about coffee. Are you all coffee drinkers?
2: Oh yes.
0: Oh yeah. I have another vice, and it's beside me here somewhere in the studio on the floor. We won't say anything about that. And it comes with a bottle with a red top.
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0: Two first-time panels. We've got Gemma Delaney and Val Boggan here. I'm making a return, so he didn't follow up with me the last time, is Ben Burney. Let's talk coffee now. A survey of 1,000 Irish adults found that around 3 in 4 people describe themselves as coffee drinkers, and iced coffee in particular has also been a big talking point over the last week. Ben Burney, I haven't started a topic with you yet. Are you a coffee drinker, Ben?
3: Most certainly, yes. I'm afraid I when I was working, I used to have about 5 cups of coffee before 10 o'clock in the morning. And I won't say it kept me going, but at 10 o'clock, I stopped. Mm. Coffee is very, very popular everywhere at the moment. Nearly every house would have one of those espresso machines or something like that. Mm. And if you go to Scarra Welsh, there is a drive-through coffee.
2: That's right, yeah.
3: And not only that, but he actually grounds coffee. This is Connor Swain. He's a Ferns man.
0: I know the man, yeah.
3: And he also has a place up in Buncloddy, and he has a place in Enniscorthy. But he actually sells coffee as well to the different people selling coffee. Also, I mean, I suppose it really became popular during COVID when you had all of these horse boxes all around the place setting up and selling coffee. And the joke at the time was that horses have no transport anymore because the horse boxes are all busy. But I have to say that there's so many different types of coffee now. Everybody can go in, like, sure, during
0: What's your favourite one?
3: Mocha.
0: Mocha, okay, yeah. What about you, Val? Is coffee big in your shop?
1: Of course it is, yeah. Without coffee now, you know, you would have to shut the doors, I would say, because it is a big moneymaker for us. It's a big moneymaker for every shop in the land. You know, it is expensive to get the coffee concept into your shop. It's a big hoo-ha situation with, you know...
0: What are you talking about by way of an outlay when it comes to spend, Andy?
1: Generally, you kind of rent the whole concept and it could cost you maybe up to 400 quid a month for that concept. And you have to pay for all the stuff. But it is worth it, you know, 400 quid a month and you're thinking, oof, you know.
0: Mm. What's the most popular coffee that you sell?
1: Will it be the Americano? I love Americano, yeah, absolutely. And now the flat white is kind of tipping at the back, you know, as well. Now, the iced coffees we only introduced this year because we got a new concept.
0: And why is it topical this week, iced coffees? Is there something about it?
1: I have no idea. It's no always idea. Topical
3: the summer,
1: in the shop
3: the
1: trade,
3: weather.
1: Though. Always.
3: Weather.
2: Yeah,
1: you know,
2: yeah.
1: It's a big thing.
0: You know? Iced coffee. Jenna, are you a 5-cup-a-day drinker?
2: Oh, and then some, yeah.
0: Really?
2: I'm a devil for the coffee. And do you know what's gas? Is my brother emigrated to LA when I was 12.
0: This is your acting brother?
2: No, the other brother. I have 4 brothers. No, the non-acting brother.
0: How's the acting brother, as a matter of
2: The acting brother is keeping great. Yeah, he's over in London. Busy. The man is never out of work. He's great. But no, my eldest brother moved to LA, and I remember we went over to visit him for the first time, and coffee everywhere, and we were still very much a tea country, and I remember trying coffee and going, oh, rotten. Well, that, fast forward, you know, 30 years later, I'm absolutely steadfast in my coffee addiction, much like Ben as well. I'm definitely a get it all in early so that I'll sleep in the night kind of thing. So I have a cut off point of 2 p.m. and after that I switch to tea, so I still keep up with the hot beverages.
0: Afternoon. Yeah.
2: Afternoon,
0: yeah. I get confused
2: between
0: 2 p.m. morning. Yeah.
2: No. 2 p.m. in the working day, that's when my cut off point is for my coffee. But like that, I'd probably have 4 or 5 cups between when I wake and start my working day.
0: Well, if that is one trend, I'll stick with another trend now, paddle. Nearly 1,500 people have taken up paddle in Wexford town in just 3 months. But as Val has been telling me, and other people have been telling me, it's also elsewhere around the county as well. The Whitford courts are now set to get roofs so they can operate year-round. Is paddle the next big thing, Gemma? Or is it already the big thing?
2: I was asking the guys when we were off here, why do they think we've had this, you know, resurgence, or why do we think it's gone so popular? And the reason I asked that actually because I'm a massive reality TV head, right? So I love all of my American reality TV. And about 5-6 years ago, this was massive with all of the Real Housewives. And it's funny how social media, those trends, TikTok, and it could take a couple of years, but it always does filter over here as well, whether it's coffee or whether it's paddle. So I thought it was very interesting then some of the points that Valerie made off air as well about the fact that we're there. First.
1: Yeah, well, Rosslare Strand, community
0: centre. Here she goes.
2: I'm giving her the plug, Alan. Yeah, give her the plug.
1: Drum roll. Was the first institution or place to put paddle courts outside of Dublin.
2: There you go.
1: And it is just absolutely brilliant. Now, paddle, or padel, as it's called, originated from Spain. So if you go to anywhere in Spain, you will find padel courts and pickleball as well. Pickleball is massive.
2: But
0: explain pickleball to me.
1: Pickleball is generally indoors. And it's kind of you play it on a badminton court, and it's a smaller bat with a plastic ball, just say like the the table tennis ball, but bigger. Mm-hmm. But it's tennis, so there's different rules on it, and it's badminton scoring, which can be a bit complicated, if you're a tennis player. But it is very good.
0: Yeah.
1: But it's a fantastic sport, and I think it's very much for the kind of middle-aged upwards. Now, I'm not sure, maybe Whitford will introduce a lot younger players and, okay, you know, being in town and all that, but yeah, Rosslare would be kind of middle-aged upwards kind of population. But it is great. And I believe, you know, you're supposed to live 10 years longer if you play paddle. That's right. Yeah.
0: There you go.
2: so they say.
0: B champion Wexford tennis player defeating yours truly in 1946. It was 1994 or something. Have you ever played paddle, Ben?
3: No, I haven't. But I understand it is more social than even tennis, because you're closer, and communication and dialogue and discussion, you can actually communicate a lot easier.
0: Yeah.
3: And it's a friendly game. Mm. That's what I've been told.
0: And Aidan Delaney has done a package on it. I think it'll be on Southeast Radio sports programmes over the weekend, either Saturday or Sunday. Of course, Sunday's a big football weekend. So it's something you would entertain, Ben?
3: Most definitely, yes. But I think my age is probably against me now at this stage.
1: Not. I wouldn't say so. Paddle is great for all ages. And as you say, the social element is fantastic. You know, there's a lot of people coming into Rosslare Strand and all that. The first place they will go probably is a community centre, and suddenly they're playing paddle. Mm. They've never played tennis before, let alone paddle, and they make so many friends.
2: Isn't it mad how these trends come and go?
0: Have you played the game, Gemma?
2: I haven't. I've only watched it on The Real Housewives. I wouldn't be a big sporting girl in general, Alan, but I just think
1: it's time, you see. So
2: I just think it's phenomenal, though. You know, a couple of years ago we had pickleball, now we've paddle or padel. Years before we had the handball alleys. Yeah. You know, these things come and go, but it's, you know, when you think back on eras, they're kind of, you know, that's what you think of. You think of what the trends are.
1: Yeah.
3: When handball has just been mentioned, I'm going to give a shout out to Paddy Byrne, under 12 world champion handball player.
1: Brilliant.
3: Won it over in New York. Wow. So congratulations.
0: Well, where's Paddy
3: from? Ferns. From Ferns.
0: Another Ferns man.
3: Yes.
0: Yep. God, the plugs are flying in.
1: I know.
0: I have to take another break and come back to two final topics, and we're going serious, because more than 100,000 public sector workers have begun work to rule action, and it's already starting to bite. Get your views on this one. I'll start with you, Ben. The way you're looking at me there, I'm going to start with you on this one in just a second.
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0: Rounding off our Friday panel today, we still have Val Boggan, Gemma Delaney and Ben Burney in studio with us. I said before the break that we are aware that more than 100,000 public sector workers have begun work to rule action. The question we put to you, Ben and Gemma and Val, is with the cost of living still putting pressure on households, are public sector workers right to push for more pay, or is industrial action unfair to the public who rely on these services?
3: I think they are underappreciated. I think they do wonderful work, and it's usually in the background. One of the aspects, I think, of the nurses especially, I think they're underpaid for years. I think what happened in COVID, they were absolutely fantastic, and all they got was a little tap on the back and said, thank you for your service. I think that the government should wake up and look after the public service employees.
0: It's very quiet at the moment, isn't it? And yet I know for a fact, even with us setting up radio interviews at various public service areas, already it's starting to bite. There was at least three interviews were due to this week, were cancelled because of the work to rule. So it's it might be under the radar at the moment, but very, very soon, we're into budget week, this is going to really jump up with people. Gemma, your thoughts?
2: Yeah, look, I mentioned it briefly earlier in the hour. I worked in palliative care. I was frontline during the pandemic. I remember that lovely bank holiday Monday, the extra one they gave us, and we were all sat there in our hazmat suits doing, you know, 18-hour shifts while, you know, we were like, lovely gesture, but we got nothing out of it. And we were literally putting our lives on the line every year, and our mental health. I think that was a massive, massive thing that took a toll. And I don't know that it's ever recovered in a lot of health workers. You know, it's 6 years ago. But for us, everything, we were on high alert every day, all day. I remember my boss saying to me, it's like there's a bomb in the building. That's what every day in work felt like. It felt like there was a bomb and you couldn't find it. You were constantly just on tenterhooks, trying to keep whatever it was out and keep your residents healthy and happy and alive. Yeah. And I just don't think there's been enough in the 6 years. I think, of course, I'm specifically talking about health sector workers, yeah, but I think that probably anger has built up over the last 6 years then as well.
0: Are you supportive of the action you're taking then?
2: I think anybody who has taken action is not doing it lightly. I think if somebody has taken action, they have exhausted every other possibility. Let's face it, who can afford not to work?
0: Do they need to go to the table and negotiate? Have they received the offer to negotiate? I mean, I have to follow up on this early next week to see where this is progressing, but I already know that it is starting to bite and it's very early stages and they haven't even been all out for a day yet.
2: And you know what? Even from, you know, a forward-thinking point of view, I think it's very stupid of the powers that be, and I'm going to use the word stupid because it is services that we are all going to need at some point in our life. If they are not well paid and well looked after, do you think they're going to look after us well? Do you think their mental health is going to be capable? And we're all going to, please God, knock on wood, hit old age and need these services. And if you have tired, overworked, stressed, underpaid people going into these roles, what kind of facilities are we providing for ourselves, for our future selves?
0: Val, what are your thoughts on this? Were you aware just how this is likely to bite?
14: I presume it is for the end customer, which are the patients and the students of teachers and things like that. Now, you know, I'm not a public service worker. I never have been. I'm not a unionised person. I wouldn't support unions. But because I'm self-employed and always have been, I did go through the recession. I went through COVID as a self-employed person. You know, we worked really, really hard as well. And the margins in the shop at the moment are getting smaller and smaller. We can't go on strike, you know. But, you know, I would hope that it's not the unions pushing people into it with the rhetoric and things like that. Because at the end of the day, the customers are going to suffer. The students are going to suffer. So I wonder how much is it union pressure as opposed to actual reality?
0: And the actual figures are quite startling. The percentage of people who voted in favour is huge. I think it was well over 90-something percent.
14: Well, maybe. Yeah, absolutely. But I would just hope, again, that unions aren't putting pressure on people to go on strike. You know, and if that's not the case, that's fine. But I'm just worried about the customer base.
0: And like, with so many services, do you think there's an onus on the government and the unions to meet and negotiate straight away?
14: Of course, you know, it's about dialogue. It's about people getting around the table and talking, but talking rationally and not, like, you have to think about inflation. You're talking about the minimum wage at the moment. Everything has been talked about before the budget at the end of the day. There's loads of talk about minimum wage, and every year, and my heart is in my mouth about minimum wage, because I know the margins again are being reduced because we have to pay the minimum wage. We have to pay the PRSI on top of that. And that's the same kind of thing, you know. So if you're bringing up minimum wage, if you're bringing up public sector workers, who's going to pay are the customers at the end of the day. Nobody else can pay. Now, you have the government, you have, and with the public service, you only have the government because they're the ones paying the wages. But in the self-service or in the self-employed business, you have the shopkeeper, you have the government, and, you know, you have the customers and all that. And those three people have to put in, you know, 33%, really, you know, and that's it. But in the public service, it's 50-50, you know. Unfortunately, we're the ones that are going to have to pay for it. But I know that they do great work. You know, I've been in hospital myself, you know, and I know the teachers do great work as well. But I would just hope that everybody is fair about it, and you really need to sit down and talk.
0: Well, we look at this in more detail.
14: And look at inflation as well.
0: We look at it in more detail on the programme next week. Gemma, before we wrap up, people are living a little bit longer and they're healthier. And just a quick comment on this one, because I want to find what all of you are up to next. Apparently, more than one third of respondents aged 65 and over had high overall life satisfaction, compared with just over a fifth of respondents aged between 25 and 49. Why do you think over 65s are happier than those between 25 and 49?
2: I think there's multiple reasons why. I think, you know, again, I hate bringing up COVID again, but in the shadow of COVID, I think maybe we have gotten a bit better at communicating with each other and having those conversations. I'm going to talk about when I worked in palliative care and long-term care. You know, we found that after COVID, directly after COVID, a huge volume of people volunteering that had never done any volunteer work in these sectors coming in. And I suppose because people had been alone for so long, Alan, you know?
0: They woke up after all of this and are enjoying life again.
2: I think they did. And we had a huge volume of these kind of you know, big brother systems coming into place where people will come in, you know, particularly for residents maybe who didn't have any, you know, family still alive, who didn't have anyone coming in to visit. And it was great to see. But I think the knock-on effect of that, and actually this is going to sound mad, but a positive side of all this tech that was again brought in COVID, we had to teach all of our residents how to use, you know, iPads, iPhones, do video calls. And I think that is also attributed to that happier life in older age, because of course you can still communicate with people and family and loved members.
0: Quick comment, because I'd love to talk to you more, but time is catching up on us. I've got to go to news. Very quick comments from both of you on that.
14: Well, it's just all about paddle, isn't it?
0: Paddle on, says you. Yeah. And you, are you, Ben?
3: I'm delighted that the medical profession have just increased their knowledge that are able to keep me over 65 alive for longer.
0: Exactly. You want to mention, give a mention
2: to
0: the Samaritans?
2: Yes, absolutely. I'm collaborating with the Samaritans for the whole month of October to walk 100 kilometres. This is a whole thing called Walkies for Wellbeing. So they're urging people to get out with their dogs, walk 100 kilometres in October. If you want more information, of course, contact the Samaritans directly. You can register there. And it is, of course, Mental Health Month. And of course, the 10th also is Mental Health Awareness Day.
0: And Ben, anything on the agenda for you? You've given Ferns a good few mention. You've given Mr. Swain and his coffee a good mention. Are you going to give something else a good mention?
2: You're getting free coffee for life now.
3: I just hope that Derek McGrath will be able to get everybody working together and have a really competitive Wexford Senior Hurling team.
0: Fair play to you. And finally for you?
14: Well, finally, just a massive appeal to all the councillors, especially Lee Singer, for Rosslare Strand Coastal Erosion and Rosslare Strand in general. I think the pathways, you know, there's been good pathway works done in the last winter. More could be done, and coastal erosion is 100% should be top priority.
0: Thank you, Val Boggan, Gemma Delaney and Ben Burning for joining us in studio on research and production. production today. We had David Corish, Mary Ann Clancy was on the telephones. We got Lee up next from 12 to 3. And then Mark will be in for Julie with the Feel Good Drive. And then the King of Country with his popularity, Top 10. Tony Keogh will be here. We'll talk to you on Monday.
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10: 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And at 4:45, it's Shamaliers versus Kylenear. 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
18: It's 12 o'clock. Good afternoon. I'm Siobhan Murphy. Children are now banned from using e-scooters on public roads. The minimum age for e-scooter use had been 16, but that's now been increased to 18. The new regulations come just 4 weeks after rules requiring users to wear helmets and high-visibility clothing came into effect. Wexford Garda JP Scallon is hoping the new rules will deter parents from buying e-scooters for their children.
19: In relation to it, we'd be hoping that parents would consider now coming into, especially Christmas time, that they're not going to purchase these vehicles, and they are an MPV under the Road Traffic Act, which would need driving license insurance for a lot of these vehicles. So from today on, any of these mechanical propelled ones have to be age of 18 years of age.
18: Sinn Féin is proposing to give 1 million households a €500 gift card to buy essentials. The measure is contained in the party's alternative budget, but also includes €400 in energy credits for all households. It also promises to phase out the local property tax and introduce a €600 charge on people who own more than one property. Wicklow Wexford TD Fintan O'Sullivan outlined some of the measures they'd like the government to introduce.
20: Plans for 10,000 extra social and affordable homes. A ban on rent increases for 3 years, a doubling of the renter's tax credit, €500 card for groceries that people can use or for other spending. Can't be spent obviously on alcohol or anything like that, so it would be a sort of a card that you would have, like a voucher card.
18: You can now have your say on how to improve the Christmas offerings in Wexford Town. The Wexford Borough District is looking for creative people to submit ideas on how officials can freshen up the festive period here. You can email your plans to wexfordborough at wexfordcoco.ie before 5pm next Friday, the 9th of October. Councillor Robbie Staples says they've already been contacted with some interesting suggestions.
21: So far we've had a good response from the community. There's lots of encouraging ideas that have come in and have been submitted into the Wexford Borough email address. Although we do have a limited budget, the aim is to build on this year on year And we have seen the benefits of this working with the men's shed, where we had the introduction of presents up in the fight and also in the art centre last year.
18: The remains of 10 more babies have been found at the site of the former Mother and Baby Institution in Tuam. It brings the total number of infant remains discovered at the Galway site so far to 109. An additional 12 DNA samples were also collected from families in the identification programme between mid-July and September, bringing the total number of samples so far to 74. Ismay says many small businesses are struggling to cope with a tsunami of increases to employment costs. The group says increases to the minimum wage, statutory sick pay and the extra bank holiday in February are adding to the cost of doing business. It wants delays to increases to payroll contributions for pension auto enrolment, which is due to rise to 6% in the next 9 years. Chief Executive of Ismay, Neil MacDonald, is also calling for energy supports to be expanded to include more businesses impacted by rising costs.
7: There are a number of businesses where energy costs go up and they can't pass on the increase to customers. And I'm thinking of areas such as childcare, nursing homes. We have people working in the fall and animal sector in the Department of Agriculture. Those people need something on the fuel side because they have no means of recovery of that cost other than through the government.
18: Residents of the Garavahi Road and the Orange Order have failed to come to an agreement in their latest talks. A standoff over a planned march by the UNIS group down the Nationalist Road continues for a sixth day. Efforts to resolve the dispute were postponed last night, with a legal challenge expected in court on Monday. Northern Ireland's Secretary Chris Bryant isn't optimistic about a resolution.
8: Rock in a hard place is, I'm afraid, where we've got to. I don't know whether you build a bridge between a rock and a hard place or what you do, but that's what I'd like to achieve if I could.
18: And South East Radio is in the running for 4 national honours at tonight's IMRO Radio Awards. 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
18: Cloudy and breezy this morning, but largely dry. Showers will follow later in the afternoon. The rain will be heavy at times with some strong wind gusts too. Highs of 14 to 17 degrees.
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0: Southeast Radio supporting Irish Music Month. That is the sound of Bellex One, Eve, the apple of my eye. Before that, the new single from Miley Cyrus. It's called Bass Persuades. And we had a bit of Steve Perry and Journey, Don't Stop Believing. Coming up on today's show, with this week's Stream Machine with Paul Walsh. Also, Aidan Delaney from the Southeast Radio Sports Department will be in studio with me a little bit later on to talk about the Irish game last night versus Austria. And how much money do we spend on our pets? That's a big question. And also, get ready for the invasion of the spiders in our homes. More on this a little bit later on. Birthday box on the way shortly. If you know somebody celebrating their birthday today, like to play a request, text or WhatsApp 087-373-7956. Birthday box on the way in about 10 minutes.
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0: Bon Jovi always, Southeast Radio's lunchtime with Lee for Friday afternoon. It is the weekend. Any plans for the weekend? Do let me know if you're up to something nice. It is the 2nd of October already. A few people with their birthdays. It is time for the birthday box. Jamie Reck, happy birthday, Jamie. 36 today. Also, happy birthday to Fiona Saunders as well. Happy birthday, Fiona. Enjoy your celebrations there. Happy birthday to Gerald O'Reilly as well. Happy birthday, Gerald. 44 today. Happy birthday to Emer Brady. Happy birthday, Emer. Enjoy your celebrations. Big shout out to Magella Gall Aspel as well. Happy birthday, Magella. Enjoy your celebrations as well. A big shout out to Glenn McManus celebrating his birthday. Happy birthday, Glenn. That comes in from all the family. Enjoy your celebrations, Glenn, there, okay? We do have a few celebrities with their birthdays. Let's have a look. Do you know what? There's actually a lot of singers with their birthdays. When it comes to me playing a song for someone's birthday, well, it's kind of impossible to pick. But look, we'll go through them anyway. Well, first of all, Mike Rutherford celebrates his birthday. He is 76. He's the English musician, singer, and co-founder of the rock band Genesis. And, of course, Mike and the Mechanics 2. When Genesis finished, he made up the group Mike and the Mechanics. 76 today. Sting celebrates his birthday. He's 75 today. Phil Oakley, co-founder of the band Human League, is 71 today. Tiffany is 55. Remember Tiffany? She had that one hit wonder. 89, I think it was the year. I think we're alone now. 55 today, Tiffany is. And also a singing legend, 81. And that is Don McLean, American Pie and all that. Don McLean celebrates his birthday, 81. So when I saw all the singers who celebrating their birthday today, you know what? You never hear enough of Don McLean. And guess what? He plays next. Don't go anywhere.
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0: Sound of Mark Amber, Belong Together, Post Malone Circles, and Birthday Boy before that. Don McLean with a beautiful tune called Vincent. And that is Don McLean's birthday, celebrating his 81st birthday today. And I believe he's doing a farewell tour next year. And he is coming to Dublin. I might go see Don. Big fan of Don. He's a great man. Now, be warned, be prepared. What I'm going to tell you, okay? Generally, people are being warned of an expected influx of large spiders in their home this month. It's all because of the hot summers has led to an increase in moth, mosquito and blue bottle populations, which are a stable food for giant house spiders up as far as 4 inches wide. However, insect expert Dee Patel has told newspapers that people have nothing to fear as males come indoors looking for a mate. But they can run fast because they are terrified. Not just any normal spider. These are 4 inch wide, fast spiders are coming into your home this month. You have been warned.
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0: Manic Street Preachers, You Stole the Sun from My Heart. Before that, Kingfisher, we had a bit of KT Tunstall in there as well. Coming up in the next hour, here on Lunchtime with Lee, Job Spot, Bamboozle, Aidan Delaney will be in studio with us to look back at last night's Republic of Ireland draw against Austria. That great goal for Troy Parris. Well, what a goal. We'll talk about that in the next hour. And, of course, we'll look for, towards the Israel game as well this coming Sunday. Okay, all on the way. It is Lunchtime with Lee for Friday afternoon. Southeast Radio's I Remember with Michael Doyle every Saturday morning from 9:30. This week's guest is a Gus Aran man who has had a long career in the airline business. Now retired in Rosslare, Jim Fortune recalls his life and his passions for creating woodworking. Southeast Radio's I Remember tomorrow morning from 9:30.
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7: It's 1 o'clock. Good afternoon. I'm Siobhan Murphy. Children are now banned from using e-scooters on public roads. The minimum age for e-scooter use had been 16, but that's now been increased to 18. The new regulations come just 4 weeks after rules requiring users to wear helmets and high-visibility clothing came into effect. Transport Minister Dara O'Brien says the measures are being introduced to improve safety.
8: From today, anyone under the age of 18 cannot be using an e-scooter. So children cannot use e-scooters and shouldn't. And it's for safety reasons. And we can't ignore the data and the information that we get from the medical profession and CHI in particular about the number of horrific injuries, particularly in young people.
7: Wexford Garda JP Scallon told us that the same laws apply to rental scooters also.
9: There is fixed charge notices available to us for in relation to all these offences, in relation to not having a helmet, not having the high-vis jackets. And just to say, in relation to the rental ones here in the town, the same laws apply to those. You have to have your high-vis and you have to have your helmet in relation to those.
7: You can now have your say on how to improve the Christmas offerings in Wexford Town. The Wexford Borough District are looking for creative people to submit ideas for how officials can freshen up the festive period here. You can email your plans to wexfordborough@wexfordcoco.ie before 5pm next Friday, the 9th of October. Councillor Robbie Staples said they've already been contacted with some interesting suggestions.
10: So far we've had a good response from the community. There's lots of encouraging ideas that have come in and have been submitted into the Wexford Borough email address. Although we do have a limited budget, the aim is to build on this year on year, and we have seen the benefits of this with working with the men's shed, where we had the introduction of presents up in the fight and also in the art centre last year.
7: The remains of 10 more babies have been found at the site of the former mother and baby institution in Tuam. It brings the total number of infant remains discovered at the Galway site so far to 109. An additional 12 DNA samples were also collected from families in the identification programme between mid-July and September, bringing the total number of samples so far to 74. The European Union's rejecting any proposed export ban on diesel. Donald Trump's been voicing his support for a diesel export ban, with both US and global diesel prices soaring. He's also suggested Washington would ask European countries to release supplies from their diesel reserves. European Commission spokesperson Anna Kaija Aitken said any release of reserves would be organised by the International Energy Agency.
11: Our priority is to guarantee the security of supply of our member states. That's number one. The second is our role, which is to coordinate any action that our member states might take. The third point is that any decision to release stock is taken by the International Energy Agency.
7: The Northern Ireland Secretary says his door is still open to talks regarding the Garavahy Road standoff. The latest round of negotiations collapsed last night without reaching an agreement, with the blockade of the Nationalist area now in its sixth day. A legal challenge against a planned Orange Order march along the route is set to take place in court on Monday. Secretary Chris Bryant confirms this round of talks is now over.
12: I still believe that keeping conversations going and the dialogue going is a really important part of coming to a resolution for everybody. There's a court case on Monday. Obviously, we'll have to see how that plays out. And I would say that the law, in the end, is the law. I would urge everybody to cooperate with the police.
7: A search is ongoing for a nest after multiple Asian hornets were found in Ringaskiddy in Cork in recent weeks. Teams will continue searches this weekend, now with a better idea of the direction the species is in. Multiple sightings of Asian hornets were reported in Cork last year. Despite this, conservationist with the National Parks and Wildlife Service, Sam Bailey, said there's no evidence to suggest these hornets are from last year.
13: At the moment, we believe that this is a new lot that has come in this year, a new queen that arrived at some point and has set up a new nest here. And if we can curtail that each time, then we can keep on top of it. But obviously, we don't know how many more are going to end up coming in the future years. We can't predict that, obviously, at this stage.
7: And the National Opera House in Wexford has announced a major investment in new state-of-the-art stage lighting. The energy-efficient system's been installed in the O'Reilly Theatre and will make its debut during this year's 75th Wexford Festival Opera. The new equipment's designed to improve colour, performance and automated lighting capability, while also reducing long-term energy and maintenance costs. The festival runs from October 15th to 31st. For this and all your local stories and more, visit southeastradio.ie. It's 1:05.
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7: Cloudy and breezy with showers this afternoon. Highs of 14 to 17 degrees.
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7: Starting with Gaelic football, and Balia Duff Tears say they'll embrace the underdogs tag in tomorrow's Howden Senior Ladies football final. The club are in their first ever top tier decider and take on 2024 champs Clonay in Belfield at 3:45 on Saturday. Those teams met in Division 1 league final this year, with Balia Duff Tears coming out on top. Experienced wing forward Bernie Breen said the pressure is on all their opponents tomorrow.
16: We don't mind being underdogs, to be honest. You know, we're fully aware of their experience. And we know what kind of challenge they'll bring, I suppose, on Saturday. This will be our third game playing the match this year, so we're kind of familiar, you know. But obviously, finals are always different, so we just have to stay focused ourselves and grounded.
7: Manchester City have lodged an appeal after being found guilty of breaking Premier League financial rules. An independent commission published the guilty finding on Tuesday. The club deny any wrongdoing. The English FA says the verdict has significant implications for the integrity of the game. They say they'll monitor the situation closely and will take action where appropriate. Hamer Holgrimsson says the boys in green ran out of gas last night as they left a 2-goal lead slip against Austria. The Republic of Ireland's home tie with the Austrians ended in a 2-all draw. In rugby, Sam Prendergast will return for Leinster this weekend in the URC. He was rested last week since he played internationally for Ireland this summer, but with other players injured, Prendergast has come back to the squad early. Harry Byrne remained sidelined after suffering a concussion against the Lions last Saturday. Leinster face the Sharks in Durban tomorrow at 5:30. And in golf, Padraig Harrington, 6 shots off the lead in the second round at golf's Alfred Dunhill Links Championship. He's sitting on 1 under par after 2 holes today. While on the LPGA Tour, Leona Maguire is even par after day one at the Lotte Championship in Hawaii, and Lauren Walsh is 2 over. That's your news and sport on South East Radio. South East Radio has been informed of the following bereavements: O'Brien of Monaghair, Jim O'Brien, Ballysimon Upper Monaghair, Enniscorthy, and formerly Tom Salick Ferns in his 91st year, beloved husband of Betty, father of Helen, Robert, Jennifer and Sarah, brother of the late Anto, Anna May, Ned, Mick, Jack and Teresa. Reposing at his home today, Friday, from 3 until 7 p.m. Removal on Saturday to St. Patrick's Church, Monaghair. Arriving for funeral mass at 11 a.m, followed by burial afterwards in Monaghair Cemetery. House private on Saturday, please. Byrne of Gorey. Gary Byrne, Balia Owen Gorey and late of Iyer Street Gorey, beloved son of Donal and the late Maura, father of Stephen, Tammy, Gareth, Kira, Danielle and Ryan, brother of Eleanor, Valerie, Patrick, Sinead, Donal, Kieran, Sabrina and the late baby Samantha. Reposing at his daughter Tammy's residence on Sunday from 3 until 7 p.m. Cremation will take place privately. How strictly private before and after reposing. McCormick of Terrath. John McCormick, Terrath, New Ross, beloved husband of the late Eileen, father of Mary, Mick, Serene and John, brother of Kay, Anne and the late sister Hilda, Breda and Patsy. Reposing at Cooney's Funeral Home, New Ross today, Friday, from 4 p.m. concluding at 7 p.m. Funeral Mass Saturday at 11 a.m. in St. Bridget's Church, Terrath, followed by burial afterwards in the adjoining cemetery. McAvoy of Bunclody. Julia McAvoyney Blake, 26 Ryland Wood, Bunclody, beloved wife of Eugene, mother of Jason, Valerie and Pauline, sister of the late Billy and Marie. Removal from her residence on Saturday morning to the Church of the Most Holy Trinity, Bunclody, for funeral mass at 11 a.m. Burial afterwards in Woodbrook Natural Burial Ground, Killan. House private, please. Walsh of the Balloch. Willie Walsh, Glentyre Heights, the Balloch, Enniscorthy, beloved husband of the late Kathleen, father of Celine, Declan, Roy, Natasha, Lydia and Evelyn. Reposing at his daughter Lydia's home in Bulaboy, Glentyre, the Balloch, on Saturday from 3 until 7. Removal on Sunday to the Church of St. John the Baptist, the Balloch, arriving for funeral mass at 2 p.m. followed by burial in the Balloch Cemetery. O'Neill of Enniscorthy. Bridget Breda O'Neill, 33 Moran Park, Enniscorthy, beloved wife of the late Derek, mother of Derek, Michael, Barbara and Annette, sister of Olive and the late Meta. Reposing in Brown's Funeral Home, Enniscorthy, today, Friday, from 3 until 7 p.m, with removal on Saturday morning at 9:30 to St. Aidan's Cathedral, arriving for funeral mass at 10 a.m. Burial afterwards in Enniscorthy Cemetery. Walsh of Killinick. James Jim Walsh, Ballycoreen, Killinick, beloved son of the late Patrick and Kathleen, brother of the late Mick, Peggy, Patrick, Darby, Kathleen, Betty, Mary and Josephine. Reposing in Mulligan's Funeral Home, the Fife, Wexford on Sunday from 6 until 8 p.m. Cremation service in Mount Jerome Crematorium, Harold's Cross, Dublin on Monday at 2:15. 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

0: That is the sound of the script the last time. Before that, Fontaine's DC and Marianne. Before that, we had Boo Radley's with Wake Up Boo. Fleetwood Mac to kickstart this hour. Dream, Southeast Radio's lunchtime at least 26 minutes past 1 o'clock for this Friday afternoon. On the way shortly, Job Spot. Also coming into studio very shortly is Aidan Delaney as we look back at last night's match between Ireland and Austria. And we'll have a little chat about the Israel game, which is coming up on Sunday as well. Aidan in Studio One live very soon. In the meantime,
1: 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Let's play Bamboozle.
0: Today's Bamboozle is Where Am I? I have three clues for you to identify a place. First clue, I am located 36 degrees north and 138 degrees east. Makes no sense. I know. Second clue. A bowing is very important custom to me. And your final clue. Where am I? I am the land of the rising sun. Today's Bamboozle, 087-3737-956. Don't forget to leave your name and where you're from with your guess. Located 36 degrees north and 138 degrees east. A bowing is very important custom to me. And I'm the land of the rising sun. Today's Bamboozle, where am I?
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0: Yes, and Ariana Grande there. Before that, Maroon 5, Moves Like Jagger. Southeast Radio's Lunchtime with Lee for Friday afternoon. 24 minutes now to 2 o'clock. I'm joined by Aidan Delaney in Studio One Live here. Good afternoon, Aidan. How are you?
1: Good, Lee.
0: So we're looking forward to a busy weekend, especially in the local football. That is in the Wector Senior Football Championships, Club Championships. Both games live here on Southeast Radio. Tell us more. What are the fixtures?
1: Yeah, so my show will be kind of shortened this week because we've got both games live. So we start at 3 o'clock with the defending champions, Castletown, taking on the intermediate champions from last year, St Martins. So a really interesting mix here. Castletown, of course, going for 3 in a row now, and they've looked pretty imperious. They lost to Gorey in week one, and that was quite a shock for everybody. But since then, they've looked pretty kind of unstoppable so far. St Martins, probably the team of the championship, you'd have to say. They've been brilliant so far, kind of shocking a few teams along the way, particularly that Gusaron game has a lot of people talking. This might be a step too far for them. Both teams, of course, playing in their maroon, but Castletown, if they play to their ability, you'd imagine will probably take that one. Then we've got Shelmaliers versus Kyle and Aaron. There's actually a really interesting kind of a subplot to this one, in that Matty Ford, obviously the Wexford great, is now a selector with Shelmaliers and coming up against his former team in Kyle and Aaron. So that's certainly one to keep an eye on, to see which way his loyalties lie. Yeah, of course, it's with Shells now these days, but you'd have to say Shells probably the surprise team, I guess, for a lot of people. They absolutely hammered the Sarsfields last time out. Kyle and Aaron have been solid without kind of, you know, taking any eye-catching performances, but they know how to get to county finals. They know how to kind of win these kind of games. And for me, it'll probably be the two North Wexford teams going into the final, but I'm probably going to eat my words there Sunday evening.
0: So Castletown and Kyle and Aaron for the final for you.
1: That's
0: anyway.
1: For me anyway.
0: So
1: yeah.
0: Both games are live here on Southeast Radio. Liam Spratt and the crew will be for live from Wexford Park. 3 o'clock throw in for the first game.
1: And 4:45.
0: 4:45 for the second game. Ladies' finals on tomorrow, isn't it?
1: Yeah, so we've got Cloney versus Ballydovetira. That's a 3:45 start in Macaulay Park in Belfield. So a really interesting one, this one, because it's the first ever final for Ballydovetira. We heard from Anthony Masterson on yesterday's morning mix. He was talking about the brilliant journey that they've been on. They were junior team as recently as 2021, and they've just come up and up the grades, intermediate champions back in 2024, first year in senior last year, and now they're already in a final. So it's been a brilliant kind of journey for them so far. Cloney were always kind of second best to Shelmaliers for those years, for about a decade really, finally got over them and finally got their county championship back in 2024. So they will be the kind of favourite team going in here. But like I say, Ballydovetira, they're underdogs. They like being the underdogs. I was chatting to Bernie Breen, one of their players, during the week, and she said, we'll embrace those underdogs tag, don't worry about it. So that's going to be a really interesting one. That's 3:45 in Belfield tomorrow.
0: And Aileen Quigley will keep you up to date on that game as it occurs tomorrow on her show on the Feel Good Weekend Saturday show. Mm-hmm. So let's move to football. Last night's soccer, Republic of Ireland, look, it was the curse of the 2-0, going ahead with 2-0 in the game, and look at levelling the game at the end. But they played well. Mm-hmm. They were fairly unlucky as well, but look, I have to say, the three forwards, and link up with the four forwards anyway, they played brilliantly last night. I have to say, I've never seen an Irish team look so good up front.
1: Yeah, it was really encouraging to see, because we kind of come into this off the back of the Kosovo game, which was really disappointing. We kind of sat back too much in that game and didn't look like we had any belief. Obviously getting the victory over Israel, with all the kind of nonsense going around that game, kind of gave us a bit more belief last night. And it was really kind of encapsulated by that brilliant Troy Parrott goal, where he just looks like an absolute world beater at the minute. And I know you've got some audio there about that.
0: Yeah, despite the disappointment, manager Heimer Hallgrimsson said that Parrott's first goal reminds him why we love the game.
2: It's brilliant. I think that the Austrians are probably not as happy as us to concede a goal like this, but this is our game. This is why we love this sport, is moments like these, and this will be shown probably again and again in Ireland for the next couple of years.
0: Sure, well,
1: he's dead right about that. If anybody didn't see it, and I'm sure you have seen it now at this stage, but it's a knock-on in midfield, and there's about four players around Troy Parrott. He's looking around for support, puts his arm out, and then realises, oh, I'm going to have to do this myself. Yeah. I think he makes two players on the way to the goal and just takes it around the goalkeeper, and it's just one of those goals where you just think, this guy's like Maradona at the minute. Yeah, like, you know, brilliant.
0: So looking ahead to Sunday's game, 7:45 kick-off. The game is played in Serbia, of course. Mm-hmm. That is the second game against against Israel. Can we do two in a row against Israel, I wonder?
1: Yeah, you'd have to say Israel bottom of the table at the minute as we speak, and they got a good draw against Kosovo last night, which they'll be pretty happy about. You know, this should have been our home game, and obviously with everything going on, it's now played out in Serbia. So I don't think, if we play to our potential and play to what we saw last night, I think we should be pretty comfortable there on Sunday. But, you know, if you had said that we'd take 4 points from these three games so far, I think we would have taken that so far. So, yeah, I think, you know, we're sitting pretty comfortably in second there in the table at the minute, and I think there's certainly definitely more we can get out of this.
0: I think we're benefiting with the whole four, this new layout and this new format for the international break. Mm-hmm. So, like, we get four games in a row, and consistency is key, really. And it is growing, you know what I mean? Their performance is growing, they're linking up right. I think it's benefiting Ireland, I think, this four games in a row.
1: I think it is, actually, yeah, because usually we'd have a two-game kind of window, and the lads are only meeting up for the first game, and a lot of them are still only meeting each other for the first time, you know, and they're still kind of finding out their patterns of play. But, you know, like you say, we're heading into a fourth game now. These lads have been with each other for the last 3 weeks, maybe 4 weeks now at this stage, so they know what their game is about. We're starting to see that on the pitch a little bit, and hopefully, you know, another 3 points on Sunday. That sets us up pretty nicely with Kosovo to come to Dublin, of course.
0: Excellent stuff. So, as you said, you have a shortened show this Sunday. Anything else coming up on your show?
1: Yeah, so very interesting. I was out in the Whitford House Hotel here in Wexford Town during the week looking at their paddle court. I don't know if you've actually played it, but it's the sport that's kind of, it's one of the fastest growing sports in the world. It's really taking over an awful lot of parts of the country as well. So it's a mix of kind of tennis and squash. There's a kind of a backboard that you can knock the ball off, and a lot of people are starting to get interested in it. It only opened there in July, and already 1,500 people have gone through the doors. So it's really getting popular, and I'm going to find out a bit more by chatting to Lee, one of the coaches down there, and Eileen from the hotel. So that's coming up there on Sunday.
0: Good stuff. Have a great weekend, and we'll talk to you on Monday.
1: Thank you very much.
0: Cheers, Aidan. This Sunday, live on Southeast Radio, the Wexford Senior Football Championship reaches its semi-final stage, and Southeast Radio has full match coverage. At 3 p.m, it's Castletown versus St. Martins, and at 4:45, it's Shamaliers versus Kylenearn. Four teams battle out for their place in the Wexford Senior Football Final. Catch all the action, all the scores, and all the drama live from start to finish this Sunday on Southeast Radio. 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

0: Bowie. That's Modern Love. Gabrielle Dreams before the Queen. Another one bites the dust. Southeast Radio's Lunchtime at Lee. Feel Good Radio. More of your Feel Good tunes coming up in the next hour. We have Connect 3, which has been rolling over now for the last 3 days. Will it be got today? Stay tuned. We'll play it at 2:30. And also this week's Stream Machine with Paul Walsh, all on the way after the news at 2, which is on the way next.
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0: Is it a bird? Is it a plane? No, it's the Jumbo Breakfast Show. From 7 to 9 each morning, I'm waking up Wexford. We've got Callie's Quandary, The Secret Sound, Doggy Dilemmas and plenty more. After 9, we're in the rewind years. If you love a bit of nostalgia, that's where you need to be each morning. It's the Jumbo Breakfast Show from 7.
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7: It's 2 o'clock. Good afternoon. I'm Michael Doyle. Children are now being... Good afternoon.
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1: Ah, what ails you, huh? Lewis Capaldi, wish you the best. And Starship, nothing's going to stop us now. Southeast Radio's Lunchtime with Lee. Stay tuned. On the way very soon, we do have Connect 3. It's been rolling over for the last couple of days. Will somebody get it right today? Connect 3, around about 2:30. And also coming up in this hour, we have Paul Walsh live in studio, director, producer extraordinaire. We have this week's Stream Machine. He'll give you a couple of things to watch over the weekend if you're looking for something to binge watch or on the big screen, small screen, you name it, we have it, okay? Stream Machine on the way shortly. First of all, dog owners are spending more than €100 a month looking after their pets. Now, 1 in 5 have installed a camera system so they can check in on their dog when they're not at home. 44% admit to putting on a TV show because the dog enjoys it, while 12% say their dog eats better quality food than they do, according to a new survey. Almost half say their dog provides them with emotional support, while 1/3 say they can communicate with their pet without saying a word. So there you have it, €100 a month on your dog. Is it enough? That's the question. Should you be spending more? Right, stay tuned. More of your feel-good tunes on the way. 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

0: Great tune there from Mike Scott and the Waterboys. And a bang on the ear. Haven't heard in years. Hot and cold before that. Katy Perry, Southeast Radio's Lunchtime with Lee. It is 2:30 exactly. We are going to play Connect 3, okay? Have a listen. This has been rolling over now for the last couple of days. What is the connection? Three pieces of audio.
1: And he said, you're going to be massive. 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

0: A little patience, the sound of Take That. Southeast Radio's Lunchtime at Lead. There's a new Take That album on the way. The band has released titled songs such as Dreamers. It's a 12-track album and it's set to be released very soon. Paul Walsh, are you a Take That fan?
1: I am a Take That fan. I am actually.
0: Do you know what? They're not bad. You know when the already Take That now, you're all right. But I mean, the other sort of, you know, the mature music is starting to grow on me.
1: I thought since they came back, they've been brilliant.
0: Yeah.
1: When we were teenagers, we were taught to hate them because we had to like Blur and Oasis. Like, but since they came back, I think they're really, really good, you know.
0: We were hardcore, you see.
1: Oh, hardcore, yeah.
0: Anyway, let's play this. It is time for the Stream Machine. We do it every Friday. Where you can help people if they're looking for something over the weekend to watch, to binge watch. We're going to help them, advise them what to watch, all right? So, first of all, what have we got on our list today, Paul?
1: We are going to talk about The Traitor's Celebrity Edition on BBC One, Lee.
0: Excellent.
1: Dun, dun, dun.
0: Look, I watched the Irish one. I'll be honest, I didn't have the time to watch Celebrity. I know it's only after starting, but I'll try and catch up on it.
1: Oh, do I thoroughly recommend it. So it's an all-star cast, Lee. You've got an Oscar nominee, you've got Richard E. Grant, you have Ross Kemp, it used to be Phil Mitchell, Grant Mitchell, he's on it. You got Romesh Ratnagiran and Rob Beckett, best friends, the guys, they're the comedian guys that do all the football shows and stuff as well. You've got so many more, you've got Michael Sheen as well. He hasn't really come into his own yet, but when he will, I'd say he'll be brilliant. But probably the big news is that last night, as it started, as it always does, Claudia Winkleman picked her two traitors, which is always done in secret, and then Richard E. Grant walked into the middle of the room and said to everybody in the room, I am the traitor.
0: We have a clip of that. Here we go.
2: What are you? Traitor.
3: You're what?
2: Traitor.
3: He's a traitor.
2: Are you?
3: Yeah. Right.
2: What's the point of being in the game if you're not?
3: You know. Right. Yeah. Okay.
4: It's an interesting angle.
3: Yeah. What are you?
0: So there you go. That was the clip from last night.
1: It caused chaos, Lee. I can tell you that. But we looked up for all over the world. That's never happened before. In the 37 versions of the game all around the world, nobody's ever done that before. So we'll see, will he survive tonight, I suppose, Lee. That's all we can do.
0: It's on the BBC, is it?
1: It's on the Beeb, and it's very good. You can catch up with it on iPlayer, and it's on BBC, so you can get it on any time on Sky as well.
0: I'll have to check that out.
1: Yeah,
0: so that
1: it's really, really good.
0: Celebrity. Sticking with BBC, Strictly Come Dancing
1: is in a bit of trouble, Lee.
0: I'm a fan of this now.
1: My wife, Amory, loves it. Yeah. So I watched it by proxy a lot of the time, but I came to really enjoy it and love it. I sort of felt, and I suppose everybody has, and the viewing numbers are backing this up, that it's dropped in the last couple of years. But very famously last year, Claudia Winkleman and Tess Daly, the two presenters, called it a day. And there's a new team in there now with Josh Widdicombe, but they've lost 1.91 million viewers in 2 weeks. It's one of the biggest fall-offs, and it's a huge thing for the Beeb, because obviously apart from Doctor Who, that's this other great franchise that's gone all over the world, you know. So it's a real shocker. But even people are saying that the contestants don't seem as famous as other years and stuff. Okay. Maybe it's winding down to a halt, Lee, you know. So I suppose if anyone does like it, make sure to watch it. Because
0: did you mention that it was one of the judges that moved away to America or something like that, wasn't it?
1: Yeah, there's a few of them went off to do the American one, you see. And then Bruno Tamioni got fired, went on to America's Got Talent instead, and is now one of the most popular judges on that. So he's not going to be crying into his milk anytime soon. Which is just a pity, because it's been such a... There's not many of those shows on Saturday night. When we were kids, there was loads of them, like Gladiators and all those things where everybody watched them. Mm. And then you talked about it on Sunday. So Strictly's kind of the last one of those, really, you know.
0: Yeah.
1: It'll be really sad to see it go. So give it a support, guys, if you like the Strictly Come Dancing.
0: Excellent. So, look, we're going to move to Marvel. I did watch The Endgame the other day on Netflix. It's one of those streaming services. But, look, there's a new... when I say new version, it's the same one, but an alternative ending lead into Doomsday.
1: That's right, Lee. So, Endgame is back in the cinemas at the moment. It's been called Endgame Encore. So, at the moment, it's something only like about 16 million away from being the first ever 3 billion $1 billion movie in history, which will be a hard one to catch. It should do that by the end of the weekend. So like Lee was saying, this is that film again. What they've done, Lee, is they've given it a new ending and have put three new pre, post and after credit sequences into it. And everything, I won't ruin them for people. I've seen them and my God, Lee, I'm excited for the 18th of December now. Absolutely. But every single one of them go directly into Doomsday. It's like tying it all together to get us as far as Doctor Doom. So if you're a Marvel nerd like me, Lee, it's very exciting times, you know.
0: Yeah, the countdown is on for Doomsday.
1: The countdown is on, and apparently there's a full trailer coming in a couple of weeks as well, where we see a little bit more of Robert Downey Jr.'s take on Doctor Doom.
0: And we'll chat about that more when it comes
1: we
0: out.
1: We surely will.
0: Let's go to, there's a great program on Netflix. I finished it during the week. It is the story of Lizzie Borden.
1: That's right. So this is the fourth series of Monster. It's a Ryan Murphy series. He's done a lot of the big serial killers, Lee. He did Ed Gein. He did Jeffrey Dahmer. He did the Mendez twins. And now I suppose he's taken the world's first great female murderer that everybody knew, Lizzie Borden. Famously in real life, she was found not guilty of these murders because the jury...
0: No spoilers,
1: though. Not sure. Well, look, that's history. we know that bit for 200 years. But the jury very famously said a woman couldn't be possibly capable of something like that, so she walked out the door even though there was no other suspects.
0: Yeah.
1: And she burned a bloody dress, but there you go, that's history for you. But what I like about his series is, Lee, is they're not the history as such. He takes those people and he takes the ideas and he makes them into these huge epics, like, you know, and as you know from watching it, I won't say who, but he actually ties two other famous female serial killers into the story as well, right? And I just found it really exciting, and I thought the acting was fantastic. Ella Benning, she's Ella Beattie, she's Warren Beattie and Annette Bening's daughter. The girl playing Lizzie Borden, she has some future, I think.
0: I never knew that, actually.
1: Yeah, she's kind of she's an all-star Nepo baby, but she's really capable of it. She leads that series fantastically, along with lots of other good performances as well. It's 8 1-hour episodes. It's on Netflix. It's very breezy. Myself and Amory watched it on a Saturday and Sunday afternoon. Yeah. It was one of those things we had to get to the end of it, like. So we just kept going till it was finished.
0: Very enjoyable.
1: A little bit bloody now, guys, if anyone's squeamish, but a very, very entertaining, very well acted series.
0: What else have you got on your list?
1: Right, so we are going back to Netflix for a minute. There is a 3-part adaption, I suppose, of the classic John Steinbeck novel East of Eden. Now, very famously, there was an Oscar winning movie of it years ago, directed by the famous Elia Kazan. His granddaughter, a girl called Sophia Kazan, has written and she's directed this 3-part series in partnership with the lead actress, who is Florence Pugh.
0: Yes.
1: So Florence Pugh's actually produced this whole series. This has been a labour of love for these two women. They've wanted to do it for 5 years. So they actually filmed it in the Dust Bowl in the middle of America, in the middle of a desert, in this wooden house. So it looks so real. There's already a lot of buzz about Pugh's performance, that she'll be one of the leading lights for next year's Emmy for Best Actress and Golden Globe for Best Actress on television and all that sort of stuff. And she's always really reliable, Lee. She's brilliant in everything. She was great in Spider-Man. We were talking about her.
0: That's right, Jay.
1: She nearly stole the show. She was in Spider-Man for 5 minutes as Black Widow, and she walked away with the movie. So she's just one of those actresses, isn't she, you know?
0: Yeah, absolutely. Looking forward to that, actually. Really looking forward to that. Thanks, Paul. I have one to watch over the weekend. I finished it last night. There was only two episodes on it, and it reminded me of a shortened version of what was that one about the tigers? Tiger King, was it?
1: Yeah.
0: Now,
1: yeah.
0: Okay, this fella is called, he's called Thomas Randolph, okay? And it's said on Netflix, it's called The True Story Behind Netflix, The Widower and the Many Wives of Thomas Randolph. And I'll just leave it there, okay? You haven't seen it?
1: No, but I'm watching it tonight. Yeah,
0: I'll let you know about it next week. It is wacky.
1: Cool.
0: It is wacky out, but very enjoyable and wacky. Right, just before we go, we do it every Friday. I'm going to play a TV it's a movie theme for you, and you're going to try and guess what the movie is. You ready?
1: I'm due to get it wrong at this stage. Go on, we'll see how we get on.
0: Trust me. If you don't get this, I'll be very surprised. I'll eat my hat. Here we go. Have a listen. You know?
1: Lee, that is Gremlins. And as you know, Gremlins 3 is due out now in 2027. Yeah, all practical effects, no CGI. They've gone back to the puppets.
0: Remember that? And is same actors?
1: Same actors.
0: Same characters.
1: Same actors. Phoebe Cates' first movie in 26 years or something like that.
0: Way, are they?
1: Yeah.
0: So the Gremlins, is it a Halloween or is it a Christmas movie?
1: I think there's an argument for both. I know that sounds like I'm sitting on the fence now, but
0: Paul, thanks for joining.
1: Thanks very much, Lee.
0: Have a great weekend.
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0: Sheryl Crow there, All I Wanna Do. Darkness, I believe in a thing called love. Southeast Radio's Lunchtime with Lee. Thanks to Johnny Reck. How you doing, Johnny? He says, tree down on the road between Enniscorthy and Islegate. If you're in the area, please be careful of that. Okay, once again, a tree down on the road between Enniscorthy and Islegate. Drive with care there. By the way, Connect 3, nobody got it right today, so it rolls over until Monday. It's going to roll over now for 4 days. So play Connect 3 again Monday, 2:30. Now, it is time for your free 3 vax. First one, did you know? They're all gone. I'm after throwing it out. Hold on. Would you believe that? I have my free 3 facts written down. Here they are. Listening to your favourite songs before bed can help you sleep better and wake up better as well. Nutella chocolate spread uses 25% of the world's supply of hazelnuts. And for oily skin, you can mash up one banana with a teaspoon of honey, complete with drops of lemon juice, apply to your face and wipe it off within 10 minutes. You're free. 3 facts. Wow. Enjoy your weekend. Talk to you Monday from 12.
1: Behind the immersion, there's a switch no one understands. 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We're Topline. 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
6: Public roads. The minimum age for e-scooter use had been 16, but that's now increased to 18. The new regulations come just 4 weeks after rules requiring users to wear helmets and high-visibility clothing came into effect. The Transport Minister, Dara O'Brien, says the measures are being introduced to improve safety.
7: From today, anyone under the age of 18 cannot be using an e-scooter. So children cannot use e-scooters and shouldn't. And it's for safety reasons. And we can't ignore the data and the information that we get from the medical profession and CHI in particular about the number of horrific injuries, particularly in young people.
6: And Wexford Garda JP Scallon says that the same laws apply to rental scooters also.
8: There is fixed charge notices available to us for in relation to all these offences, in relation to having a helmet, not having the high-vis jackets. And just to say, in relation to the rental ones here in the town, the same laws apply to those. You have to have your high-vis and you have to have your helmet in relation to those.
6: Sports clubs across County Wexford can now apply for up to €250,000 under the Community Sports Facilities Fund. Maximum grants are increasing across the board, with a new tier also being introduced for large multi-sports projects. There is a particular push for investment in collaboration with schools to create facilities for students and young people. The Junior Sports Minister, Charlie McConnellogue, says equal opportunities for women and girls is also a focus.
9: We have seen significant progress in recent times in relation to closing the gender gap that traditionally we'd seen, where girls and women had not participated in sport and in clubs as much traditionally as men. But thankfully, we are seeing that addressed. But that does mean that the facilities need to improve as well to make sure that everyone is catered for.
6: The planning for public events and new amenities for Christmas in Wexford Town is underway. District officials have put out a call for ideas on ways to make 2026 the most magical Christmas yet. The borough is looking to hear from those with a background in event management, outdoor performance, family entertainment, creative programming and the animation of public spaces. Submissions can be made online, and Councillor Robbie Staples says he has a few ideas of his own that he'd like to see implemented.
10: I would like to see potentially like an enchanted winter garden put into Redmond Square, so like we have like potentially the festive response of them, that area of the town as well. I'd love to see a new Christmas tree put into the bullring with festive lights also extended out down towards the North Main Street to encourage people to go down there and remember that there is retailers down that end of the town as well.
6: The remains of 10 more babies have been found at the site of the former mother and baby home in Tuam. It brings the total number of infant remains discovered at the Galway site so far to 109. An additional 12 DNA samples were also collected from families in the identification programme between mid-July and September, bringing the total number of samples so far to 74. People are being urged not to put off completing their bowel cancer screening test. The Irish Pharmacy Union and the HSE are asking those aged between 57 and 71 to speak to their local pharmacy about bowel screen, which can help detect cancer at an earlier stage. Rebecca Barry of the IPU's Community Pharmacy Committee says early detection is very important.
11: The key message is really simple. Don't put the test off. It's completed at home. It's really discreet. It's very, very simple to do. And it can help detect bowel cancer earlier. And when bowel cancer is detected earlier, it's much easier to give effective treatment.
6: The National Opera House in Wexford has announced a major investment in new state-of-the-art stage lighting. The energy-efficient system has been installed in the O'Reilly Theatre and will make its debut during this year's 75th Wexford Festival Opera. The new equipment is designed to improve colour, performance and automated lighting capability, while also reducing long-term energy and maintenance costs. This year's festival runs from the 15th to the 31st of this month. For all your local stories and more, check out southeastradio.ie. It's 4 minutes past three.
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6: Cloudy and breezy with some showers in places this afternoon and top temperatures of 14 to 17 degrees.
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6: In soccer, former Manchester City manager Roberto Mancini says the club's legal fight isn't his problem. The Italian was in charge of the club between 2009 and 2013, a period in which they've been found guilty of breaking Premier League financial rules. Republic of Ireland manager Heimir Hallgrímsson has no fresh injury worries ahead after last night's 2-2 draw with Austria. With Gavin Bazunu again opting out of facing Israel this weekend, Luton's Josh Keighley is travelling as the third goalkeeper. And in golf, Sergio Garcia is the latest high-profile player looking to leave LIV Golf. The former Masters champion has filed for termination of his contract with the Breakaway Tour.

0: There's no better way to start a Friday afternoon than with an 80s hour. It doesn't get much better than that. From 85, Tears for Fears, Everybody Wants to Rule the World, Kurt Smith, Roland Orzabal. Still touring, by the way, as well, which is great. If you've seen any of those 80s festivals, Tears for Fears will definitely be on the bill. And getting us on the way this afternoon, Billy Joel and Uptown Girl. Good afternoon, it's Mark in for Julie. We swapped. I came into the building today, and I was saying good morning to everybody, because I was doing a breakfast all week, and Judy was on breakfast this morning, early start for her, and she's got a late night ahead of her. She's heading off to the music radio, not the radio awards in Kilkenny, so she'll be tripping the light fantastic into the early hours. So I hope you have a great day, and anybody who's going along, hope you enjoy it as well. Best of luck to everybody who's nominated in the radio awards. So you're stuck with me, I'm afraid, till 6 o'clock, usual bits and pieces. We'll be doing the Voice Detective a little bit later on. There's 290 quid up for grabs. It's not too bad, not to be sneezed at for a Friday afternoon. Thank you very much. We'll do it a little bit later on. Also, we'll have a 5 minutes of fame. We'll talk to Shannon Murphy from Enniscorthy. You've got to play with you too. Not too shabby, is it? No, certainly not. And also as well, we'll be dipping into some our music from our Irish Music Month, some of the artists that have been featured on radio stations up and down the country, and specifically here on South East Radio. All that and your favourite feel-good music. After the break, the 80s hour continues.
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5: I was a card-carrying member of Fine Gael for 30 years. 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

0: Feel Good Drive, it's the 80s hour. Cheating a little bit on that one, released in 1979, but charted in the 80s, becoming a massive hit, number one in 16 countries across the world, and of course, famously, was the first video ever played on MTV. Appropriately, Video Killed the Radio Star from the Buggles. Great, great record. I actually can remember where I first heard that. Can you remember where you first heard that record? Any ideas? It's amazing how music imprints on your memory. I can remember where I heard that record for the very first time. I was sitting down the back of a minibus with the Pioneers Association heading to Ballybrit to see the Pope. That's where I was. Where were you when you first heard the Buggles? If you're old enough to remember, of course. Also in there as well, from our 80s, our 81 Springsteen, of course, Hungry Heart and Venus from Bananarama. The 80s will continue after the break with Cyndi Lauper.
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One hit wonder from back in the day, but it was played off the air on MTV. It was, of course, kind of one of those records that was kind of like a sneaky record. It was like the Milli Vanilli, because actually the people behind the record, which were Italian producers Maurizio Bazzi and Naomi Hackett, didn't actually feature in the video, and they had a frontman lip-syncing to all their live performances. And that frontman was actually Jimmy McShane from Northern Ireland, believe it or not. He was a very charismatic guy. He was one of those entertainer fellas, but he couldn't really sing that well, so he lip-synced to that record when they played it live, with inverted commas. But a great, great, great record in there, stalwart of the 80s. And before that, Cyndi Lauper from 86. What a record. True Colours, just unbelievable. And glad to see she was inducted into the Rock and Roll Hall of Fame last year. Finally! I mean, she's been in the Songwriters Hall of Fame since 2015, but into the Rock and Roll Hall of Fame 2025. Deservedly so as well. It's coming up on 20 to 4. Now, don't forget, in the next hour, we'll be trying to give you some cash for a Friday, for the weekend. Be a nice little few pounds, wouldn't it, to go out in the town or something. I've got €290 up for grabs in the voice detective. Hasn't been identified yet. If you can figure out what part of the county the person is from by their accent, that's all you've got to do. Surely can't be that hard, can it? Southeast Radio. Right, it's time to cross to the other side of the planet and literally go down under.

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Lee Mumwaling, Hot House Flowers, Don't Go. Also in a Tina Turner as well, beyond the Thunderdome theme music. We don't need another hero. It's the 80s hour here on Southeast Radio's Feel Good Drive. Final one in this hour. Let's cram it in. Taking us to news. Let's go back in time. One of the biggest hits from 1982, top of the Billboard Hot 100. This is Toto and Africa.

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7: It's 4 o'clock. Good afternoon. I'm Michael Doyle. Children are now banned from using e-scooters on public roads. The minimum age for a scooter use had been 16, but now that's increased to 18. The new regulations come just 4 weeks after rules requiring users to wear helmets and high visibility clothing came into effect. The Transport Minister, Dara O'Brien, says the measures are being introduced to improve safety.
8: From today, anyone under the age of 18 cannot be using an e-scooter. So children cannot use e-scooters and shouldn't. And it's for safety reasons. And we can't ignore the data and the information that we get from the medical profession and CHI in particular about the number of horrific injuries, particularly in young people.
7: These students in Waterford are now too young to use e-scooters as of today.
9: And I've tried an e-scooter before, and honestly, it didn't really feel safe at all. Like, it's kind of wobbly, and you have no support to protect yourself. And, like, yeah. I feel if people use them in a safe manner, like, it would be all right, but
10: people
9: are crazy, and a lot of people can die from it pretty easily.
10: I think it's just unfair for the people that use them for reasonable uses.
11: Because people do depend on the e-scooters to get to work and stuff.
7: The possibility of a Christmas market on the quays is back on the agenda for the festive period in Wexford Town. That's one of the ideas put forward as council officials are looking into ways to brighten up Christmas here this year. The idea was floated by Councillor Leonard Kelly back in 2024, but has yet to come to fruition. Fellow councillor Robbie Stables would like to see it happen, but says there are hurdles to get past first.
12: There has been a few different obstacles that have come across, whether one is budget or issues with meeting some sort of safe standards of foods, etc. But I spoke directly with Food Producer Network. They are interested. I mean, I know that the borough manager and our director of services also had very positive conversations with them as well.
7: The Irish National Teachers Organisation is calling for 1,000 extra teachers in Budget 2027. The union says classes have become oversized, with up to 35 students in some. The INTO will begin to work to rule from Monday next, the 5th. School principal Anya Corrigan says class sizes should be capped at 20 pupils to ensure that children receive the attention and support that they need.
13: We as a school are providing as much, as many resources as we can for the classes, but we shouldn't have to be so focused on it. Every class should have an equal opportunity. Every class should have, 19 to 20 children ideally inside in the class.
7: Sports clubs across County Wexford can now apply for up to €250,000 under the Community Sports Facilities Fund. Maximum grants are increasing across the board, with a new tier also being introduced for larger multi-sports projects. There is a particular push for investment in collaboration with schools to create facilities for students and young people. The junior sports minister, Charlie McConnellogue, says equal opportunities for women and girls is also a focus.
14: We have seen significant progress in recent times in relation to closing the gender gap that traditionally we'd seen, where girls and women had not participated in sport and in clubs as much traditionally as men. But thankfully, we are seeing that that addressed. But that does mean that the facilities need to improve as well to make sure that everyone is catered for.
7: People are being urged not to put off completing their bowel cancer screening test. The Irish Pharmacy Union and the HSE are asking these aged between 57 and 71 to speak to their local pharmacy about bowel screen, which can help detect cancer at an earlier stage. Rebecca Barry of the IPU's Community Pharmacy Committee says early detection is very important.
15: The key message is really simple. Don't put the test off. It's completed at home. It's really discreet. It's very, very simple to do, and it can help detect bowel cancer earlier. And when bowel cancer is detected earlier, it's much easier to give effective treatment.
7: For all your local stories and more, check out southeastradio.ie. It's 4 minutes past four.
16: 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Just a quick one. 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I locked myself out. Again. 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Or I could just live in the shed till you're back on Sunday.
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7: Cloudy and breezy with some showers this afternoon in places and top temperatures of 14 to 17 degrees.
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7: In soccer, former Manchester City manager Roberto Mancini says the club's legal fight isn't his problem. The Italian was in charge of the club between 2009 and 2013, a period in which they have been found guilty of breaking Premier League financial rules. Republic of Ireland manager Heimer Hallgrimsson has no fresh injury worries after last night's 2-2 draw with Austria. With Cavan Bazunu again opting out of facing Israel this weekend, Luton's Josh Keely is travelling as the third goalkeeper. And in golf, Sergio Garcia is the latest high-profile player looking to leave LIV Golf. Former Masters champion has filed for termination of his contract with the Breakaway Tour. For now, that's Southeast Radio Sport.

0: Feel Good Drive, Southeast Radio, the swell from Bamble. They're certainly riding on a crest of a wave. Great record. And before that, record that we could have rammed into our 80s hour, but we just spilled over into this one from 85. Foreigner, Lou Cram on vocals, of course. And I don't want to know what... I want to know what love is. I don't want to know what love is. I do, please. Somebody's just sent me a text. A picture of a supermarket with like a truckload of boxes of sweets on special offer today for Christmas. You know, the usual Quality Street and Heroes and the other ones, Roses. They're all there. There must be hundreds. There's hundreds of them. Blimey. Anyway, they're on sale already for Christmas. So there you go. If you're looking for some Quality Street, I'm not sure where that shop is, but I'm sworn to secrecy, apparently. Let's hear some great 80s rock and roll. Rolling Stones. They always kick off their show with Start Me Up. Wouldn't it be great to hear? That's from John Igoe and Gorey. Thanks a million. Great show. Well, the good news, John, is they're coming up very shortly. So stick around for that. They're on the way. Also, just want to mention as well, there's lots of things happening out and around the county over the weekend. Stedman's Working Day is taking place on Sunday, the 4th of October, from 11 a.m. It's at Stedman's Coolalog Farm. It's in Tinahely in County Wicklow. All are welcome. It's ploughing, tilling, or just bring your machines to park up and display on the day. So that's happening on Sunday, the 4th of October, in Tinahely in County Wicklow, of course, just in case you were wondering. And there's an air code to go with that as well, but you can check it out. Just Google it. You'll find it. All the details are there. Now, just want to mention, we're going to do this shortly.
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0: 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Text or WhatsApp the word detective along with your name. We'll call somebody back in about half an hour's time. And we've got €290 up for grabs on this Friday afternoon.
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0: Where do you think they're from? What part of the county? Any ideas? Get texting now. You need to register. We'll call somebody back live on the radio in about half an hour's time. Now, as part of Irish Music Month, we invited Shauna Doyle to bring us her Irish Artist of the Week. Her chosen artist this week is Ash Fuller, and they're from County Galway. And they've got a brand new record out at the moment. It's called Half the City, which came out in April of this year, but it's getting played off the radio because it's brilliant. And like I said, it's part of Irish Music Month. And this is their brand new record.

0: city's mine.
1: Ash Fuller from County Galway, and it's Half the City. It's her current record. It's part of Irish Music Month, and that's the choice from our very own Shauna Doyle. It's a brilliant record as well.
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0: That's Ali and Robbie Campbell and the rest of the band UB40, Kingston Town. Great band. I actually saw them live many, many, many years ago. Probably, it could actually be 30 years ago. Saw them in Carlow in a community centre, and they were just fantastic. Back in their peak, back in the day. And before that, we had the Rolling Stones and Start Me Up, especially for John in Gorey, who's a big fan of Southeast Radio and a big fan of the rock and roll music as well. See by some of the requests he sends in. I hope you enjoyed that one as well. Right, it's coming up on 4:30. It's time to give you another listen to this and get you registered for our...
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6: I was a card-carrying member of Fine Gael for 30 years. 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

0: Feel Good Drive on South East Radio. It's marking for Julie today. Julie's off hobnobbing tonight. Yeah, she's up at the Radio Awards and along with the rest, well, some of the rest of the South East Radio crew. We wish them all the very best, by the way. Nominated a record 4 categories at the National Radio Awards tonight, held in Kilkenny in the Lyrath Hotel. And we wish them all the very best of luck. They're up for the Current Affairs Programme of the Year. The morning mix at Alan Corcoran. Alan's up for another award. If you've been into the radio station here in South East Radio and you've been allowed up the stairs, if you look halfway up the stairs, there's a wall of lots of pictures and awards and certificates. It's like the Alan Corcoran wall. He's won loads of things, which is fantastic. So hopefully tonight, fingers crossed for Alan. He's in the Current Affairs Programme of the Year. Also up for Magazine Programme of the Year, Specialist Speech Programme of the Year, and Podcast of the Year. So best of luck to all the nominees, especially from South East Radio. Well done, lads. And have a great night. That's the most important part of it. Have a great night. Now, we played Yazoo, especially for Noel and Margarita, who are up in a very windy Bree, who texted me a little bit earlier on. Hey, Mark, how are you doing? I'm doing good. Thank you for asking. Can you play Don't Go by Yazoo? Was it the 80s? It was. 82. Great year it was. And when we're in touch, we'll put in a guess for the voice detective. Is it... See, it doesn't work that way, no. You just have to text the word voice, and then I might call you back. And then you give me the guess. And if you're correct, I give you the money. That's how it works. You don't guess on the text. You just text the words voice detective along with your name, and if I call you back and you know who this is, where they're from.
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20 to 5, Feel Good Drive here on South East Radio. I had a massive crush on the Corrs back in the 90s. Like all of them. Well, except Jim, obviously. Great band there. Love to Love You. We'll be calling somebody very shortly on our voice detector. I've got €290 up for grabs here. It could be yours. South East Radio. Are you registered? 087 3737 956. 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

0: We definitely seem to be playing more 80s music today for some reason. I don't know why, but there we go. It's a great record. Steve Winwood from 1986 and High Love.
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0: Right, it's 4:45. Let's call somebody, shall we? See, can we give away some cash? €290. Your phone is ringing. It's Southeast Radio. It's not the scammers. Don't worry. I want to give you money, not take some off you. Is your phone ringing? This always freaks me out. Always. You've registered for The Voice Detective, and we're calling you back live on the radio. Oh, dear. Oh, dear, oh, dear, oh, dear, oh, dear. Oh, dear, oh, dear. Okay. Looks like we might have to go to Plan B. Is there a Plan B? Yes, there is. Let's try again. Is your phone ringing? I knew this was going to go pear-shaped.
2: Hello?
0: Hello, I'm looking for Hazel, please. Hello?
3: Speaking, yeah.
0: This is Mark here in Southeast Radio. How are you? This is Mark in Southeast Radio. How are you?
3: Good, not bothered, thank God, yeah.
0: Good, good, good. You're registered for our voice detective, Hazel.
3: That's right, yeah.
0: Brilliant. Okay, whereabouts are you?
3: Tinahili, County Wicklow.
0: All right, very good. Well, I've got €290 here, Hazel, and I'd love to give it to you for a Friday afternoon if you think you can identify where in County Wexford this person is from. So, do you want to have a listen to it? I'll give you. Do you want to listen to it? Yeah. All right, here we go. This is it.
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0: I'll give you another go.
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0: Hazel, what do you reckon?
3: The goat.
0: Where?
3: The goat.
0: No. Oh, well, no. Oh, no. Oh, no. Hazel, it isn't, I'm afraid. Good guess, though. No, good guess. Now, hold on. Before I let you go, you've got an event taking place at the weekend, haven't you?
3: Sunday, working day, yeah.
0: All right, tell me about it. Tell me a little bit about it, because I saw your poster that you WhatsApped to me. Sounds interesting. Tell me a little bit about it.
3: Tractors ploughing and tilling.
0: Right.
3: And then tractors and cars on display.
0: Brilliant. So it's an open day, basically, for the public to come in, is it? Yeah?
3: Yeah, literally. And then we're doing teas and coffees and sandwiches and scones and all.
0: All right, that sounds good.
3: And donations are in lieu of St. Corman's Hospital in Rathdrum.
0: Brilliant. Well, that sounds like a great... And is this an annual event or is it just a one-off?
3: One-off in memory of the father-in-law, Willie Steadman.
0: All right, very good.
3: Yeah.
0: Brilliant stuff. All right, and everybody's welcome, I presume?
3: Oh, yeah, everybody's welcome. And the air code is Y14CT88.
0: Brilliant. And what time does it start, Hazel?
3: 7:00.
0: Brilliant. Well, listen, best of luck with that. Sorry I can't give you the money for our voice detective, but I hope you have a great day on Sunday.
3: Very good. Thank you.
0: See you. Bye. There we go. That's Hazel Steadman there of Tinahili in County Wicklow. Unfortunately, didn't identify where our voice detective was from, so the money rolls over. Monday. €300, nice round figure if you think you can identify it. We'll take a break.
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Southeast Radio's a feel-good drive. Unlucky to Hazel. Unfortunately, didn't identify our voice detective. Where in the county was that person from that was speaking? So it rolls over. Good news. Monday, €300. And Julie will be back on Monday, fully refreshed from her soiree tonight. And hopefully we'll be able to give you the cash. Still to come in the next hour, we've got our 5 minutes of fame. Shannon Murphy from Enniscorthy will be dropping in, telling us all about her experience of meeting U2 at their 50th anniversary outdoor concert, where she was selected to represent Wexford. That's going to sound fantastic, doesn't it? We'll hear all about that in our 5 minutes of fame coming up in the next hour. Like I said, it's heading to five, taking us to news. This is just brilliant. Dermot Kennedy on the way.

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8: It's 5 o'clock. Good evening. I'm Michael Doyle. The French President Emmanuel Macron says G7 leaders have agreed to work in a coordinated manner to help bring down diesel prices. Writing on X, he says they have agreed to release a strategic up to 100 million barrels within 4 months. It comes after leaders from the G7 bloc held an urgent meeting to discuss global diesel supply. The US President Donald Trump had threatened to stop exports of American diesel if France and Germany did not release reserves. Earlier, the EU spokesperson Anna Kaisa Itkonen said any release would be coordinated by the International Energy Agency.
9: And us, as members of the International Energy Agency, we will participate in that context. And it is the role of the European Commission to coordinate the position of our member states should such decision be taken by the IEA.
8: The transport minister here, Dara O'Brien, is calling for constructive conversations between Europe and the United States on this matter.
10: This is a serious situation. There's no issue with supplier reserves at this moment in time. We don't envisage that. But like these type of statements that are being made by our allies in America do lead to concern, and that needs to be managed through. I think this Europe will engage on this constructively with the United States, and that's what we would ask for the US to engage with Europe constructively.
8: Children are now banned from using e-scooters on public roads. The minimum age for an e-scooter use had been 16, but now that has been increased to 18. The new regulations come just 4 weeks after rules requiring users to wear helmets and high-visibility clothing came into effect. These students in Waterford are now too young to use an e-scooter as of today.
11: And I've tried an e-scooter before, and honestly, it didn't really feel safe at all. Like, it's kind of wobbly, and you have no support to protect yourself. And, like, yeah. I feel if people use them in a safe manner, like, it would be all right, but
12: people
11: are crazy, and a lot of people can die from it pretty easily.
12: I think it's just unfair for the people that used them for reasonable uses.
13: Because people do depend on the e-scooters to get to work and stuff.
8: The possibility of a Christmas market on the quays is back on the agenda for the festive period in Wexford Town. That's one of the ideas put forward as council officials are looking into ways to brighten up Christmas this year. The idea was floated by Councillor Leonard Kelly back in 2024, but has yet to come to fruition. Fellow councillor Robbie Staples would also like to see it happen, but says there are hurdles to get over first.
14: There has been a few different obstacles that have come across, whether one is budget or issues with meeting some sort of safe standards of foods, etc. But I spoke directly with Food Producer Network. They are interested, and I know that the borough manager and our director of services also had very positive conversations with them as well.
8: Sports clubs across County Wexford are being encouraged to collaborate with schools in their delivery of new facilities. The latest round of the Community Sport Facilities Fund has been announced today, with increased maximum grants now available for all applicants. It's hoped the funding will also help with projects to close gender gaps in local and regional sports. The Junior Minister for Sport, Charlie McConnellogue, is encouraging all clubs to look into the scheme.
15: Sports clubs do wonderful work within communities driven by volunteers, and that is leading to more and more people participating in sport all of the time. But of course, that's putting pressure on facilities and the need to improve them. And the government wants to significantly support those clubs in terms of developing facilities. And today's announcement of the latest round of the Community Sports Facilities Fund will see increased grants available to clubs.
8: Sinn Féin is proposing to give 1 million households a €500 gift card to buy essentials. The measure is contained in the party's alternative budget, which also includes €400 in energy credits for all households. It also promises to phase out the local property tax and introduce a €600 charge on people who own more than one property, which would be charged per property owned. Wicklow Wexford TD Fiontán O'Sullivan outlined some of the measures they would like the government to introduce.
16: Plans for 10,000 extra social and affordable homes, a ban on rent increases for 3 years, a doubling of the renter's tax credit, €500 card for groceries that people can use or for other spending. Can't be spent obviously on alcohol or anything like that, so it would be a sort of a card that you would have, like a voucher card.
8: For all your local stories and more, check out southeastradio.ie. It's 4:05 past 5.
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8: Cloudy and breezy this evening with some showers in places and top temperatures of 14 to 17 degrees.
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8: Beginning with GAA news and in ladies football, a strong underage setup has been credited with getting Balia Dovtíre to their first ever ladies football senior final. The County Wexford club played in the junior ranks in 2021 before slowly rising up the table, winning intermediate in 2024, and they are now in the senior decider. They face the vastly experienced Cluny in tomorrow's final, which throws in at 3:45 in Belfield. Balia Dovtíre player Bernard Bernie Breen says their close-knit group has really punched above their weight.
24: The underage coming through, the girls have been amazing. They've stuck together through under 14, 16, and Mailer Oban and McHugh and their management team have been with them throughout the years developing them. So, like, that's a great asset to have, and they've blended in great with the senior team.
8: In soccer, Manchester City say there are clear material errors in the report which found them guilty of breaching Premier League financial rules. The club has launched an appeal and insists it has what it describes as irrefutable evidence to prove its innocence. Former Manchester United defender Gary Neville thinks if City's appeal fails, the owners may be forced to sell the club.
25: It's hard to see how they will comply if the guilty verdict remains with the owners and directors test. That exists in this country, and I think particularly the fact that there's a new independent regulator and will look very much at something like this.
8: In golf, Padraig Harrington has surged up the leaderboard on day two of golf's Alfred Dunhill Links Championship. The three-time major winner has signed for a 5-under par round of 67 at King's Barnes, and he's 6-under for the tournament. Harrington is 4 shots behind the clubhouse leaders Matthew Jordan and Rocco Repetto Taylor. For now, that's Southeast Radio Sport.

0: is Thinking Out Loud, Ed Sheeran from 2014, still in the eye of the storm of that controversy, but I think he's coming out the other side of it, which is really good. Also in there as well, we had Eurythmics from 1983, Sweet Dreams Are Made of This. 17 minutes past five now, Southeast Radio. Of course, it's the Feel Good Drive. After the break, we've got our 5 minutes of fame. We'll be joined in studio by a celebrity. Shannon Murphy from Enniscorthy will be joining me with her fiddle. We'll have a little chat and we'll have a tune from her as well. Hot on the heels of playing with you too. It's all up after the break.
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1: On the downside, there's no Julie. On the upside, though, we've got our 5 Minutes of Fame and we've got our guest in studio. Shannon Murphy from Enniscorthy is in the studio, hot on the heels from playing with you two. Good evening, how are you?
2: Hello, I'm good, how are you?
1: I'm good, yeah, it's great to see you. And you've brought your fiddle, which is good.
2: Yes, I have.
1: So let's find out a little bit about you. This is your 5 Minutes of Fame, but obviously this is insignificant to your other bit of fame that you've already had. You were in Dublin recently, playing with you too.
2: Yeah, I was, with Bono and all of the band.
1: So tell me about, how was it, first of all?
2: I don't know how to describe it. It was amazing. I still can't comprehend how... Like, it just came and went in the blink of an eye. But
1: I can imagine. It's a moment in your life, really, when you think about it.
2: Yeah.
1: I mean, it's a big deal.
2: Yeah, absolutely.
1: Okay, so how did it come about? Tell me, how did you end up being there?
2: Well, a few weeks ago, I got a message from Music Generation Wexford saying that they want to nominate me to go up and record with an international star. Now, they didn't know exactly who it was.
1: Right.
2: And we weren't allowed to know.
1: Okay.
2: And then... Well, it came about and I decided to take the nomination and that I did.
1: Wow. So,
2: and, yeah.
1: So how soon before the gig did you know you were going to be playing with you two, or was it still a secret? Like, was it like...
2: Well, a good few of us figured it out.
1: Right, okay.
2: Before they told us. And then on the morning of the first rehearsal, the official email was kind of sent out saying, well, it is you two.
1: Wow.
2: So
1: how many people play? Like how many people were playing up there? Was it lots of people? Was somebody from every county, or was it just different people selected?
2: Yeah, so there was one person from every county nominated.
1: Brilliant.
2: By their local Music Generation.
1: Okay, and you were representing Wexford.
2: Yeah,
1: that's a big deal.
2: Yeah, that's a very big deal.
1: That's fantastic. Yeah. Yeah, very good. So tell me about your musical progression in your life. You're 18, but you've got a fiddle. So how long have you been playing the fiddle?
2: Well, I've been playing the fiddle for about 5 years.
1: Okay.
2: Just over, yeah.
1: And what made you take up the fiddle?
2: Well, I used to play the double bass when I was in school, and then, I don't know, I just didn't really like it. And
1: okay.
2: I wanted to play the flute, and my teacher said to me, no, you're going to play the violin.
1: Okay.
2: So I was like, okay. And I didn't like rebelling against any teachers because I was afraid.
1: Okay.
2: So I was just like, okay. And...

0: often goes like that, doesn't it, though?
1: Oh, you know, yeah.
0: When parents are musically minded or singing, it kind of bleeds down because you've no choice. Yeah. You're kind of immersed by it. Yeah. You're surrounded by it. So when you took up the fiddle, did you get lessons or did you teach yourself? Or how did you manage?
1: Well, there's lessons in my old secondary school.
0: School, yeah, yeah.
1: Okay. And that's kind of where it started. They have music lessons every week.
0: Okay.
1: Once a week.
0: Okay.
1: So that's how it started. And then I got into trad. Well, I played the mandolin. So
0: of course you did.
1: So I played the mandolin first, and because I started playing reels and jigs on the guitar.
0: Right.
1: And my mum and dad said, right, we're going to buy you a mandolin. So I didn't know what a mandolin was.
0: Yeah, yeah.
1: So I got it for my birthday. I think I was 12 or 13. And
0: wow, that's brilliant.
1: Then I just started from there, and then I got my hands on the violin. I was like, oh, wait, I can play trads.
0: Wow.
1: So I decided kind of transferring.
0: Yeah.
1: The tunes from the mandolin onto the fiddle. Now, it sounded horrible at first, but I suppose with time...
0: I'm sure it didn't. That's probably it. So is trad music where it's at for you? This is your genre, this is what I do?
1: I love trad.
0: Okay, that's brilliant. Okay.
1: I do love a bit of classical as well. I've done my grade 6 in the classical grades, and it's great that I am classically trained as well, because it gives a lot of technique and stuff like that.
0: Yep.
1: And knowledge of the notes and stuff like that, and yeah.
0: And I asked you this question just before we come in. I'm going to ask you again now for the listeners' benefit, because like as we've heard in recent times, there's a lot of trad influenced bands that are performing to stadiums now, like the likes of Amble and Kingfisher.
1: Yeah.
0: They're not actually trad bands, but they've got trad, you said it, fusion.
1: Yeah,
0: so,
1: fusion.
0: So how do you feel about that, being a trad musician? How do you feel about those bands?
1: I think they're great.
0: Yeah.
1: I do like them.
0: Okay.
1: Yeah.
0: And would you do a bit of fusion yourself then with the family at home with their double basses and their...
1: Yeah. Yeah, a little bit, yeah. Yeah, kind of, yeah.
0: Yeah, that's interesting. So are you in a band? You're not in a band, no?
1: Not in a band at the minute, no.
0: Oh, okay. And where do you play? Do you go off to sessions and stuff, just turn up?
1: To a lot of trad sessions and
0: brilliant.
1: Stuff like that. And I gig with my mum as well.
0: Oh, that's even great. It's brilliant, isn't it? Fantastic.
1: Yeah.
0: So would you like to form a band somewhere down the road? Or do you
1: I'd
0: see
1: love
0: that?
1: To, yeah.
0: Yeah, yeah. So is music kind of where you're going in that direction?
1: 100%.
0: 100%.
1: Yeah.
0: I love that. The commitment in that was, I felt it. Yeah, that's brilliant. Well done. All right, so are you going to play a tune for us?
1: Yeah, I'll play it. A cheeky reel for you.
0: What?
1: A cheeky reel.
0: A cheeky reel? What? Okay, explain to me what's a cheeky reel now. It's just 5:30 on a Friday afternoon. It's a cheeky reel, is it?
1: It's a cheeky reel.
0: If you're on a Saturday night in a pub about 10 o'clock, it'd just be a reel.
1: Be a lively reel to get everyone out of bed.
0: Brilliant, brilliant. All right, well, okay, let's take it away then. I'm actually going to film you if that's okay. Oh,
1: absolutely.
0: My God, that sounds great. All right, whenever you're ready.

0: That's what they say, don't they, at the end of it?
1: That was brilliant. Well done to you.
2: Thank
1: fantastic.
2: You.
1: That's fantastic. Really, really, really good. So, is there a name on that? Apart from a cheeky reel?
3: That's called the Murray Blacksmith reel.
1: All right, very good. Okay, excellent stuff. So what did you actually play up in with U2? U2 don't play trad music, so what did you do?
3: Well, we did a bit of orchestral back into their song One, okay. And it was a remastered version that they've just recorded. So,
1: That's fantastic, amazing, isn't it? Yeah. That's really, really good. Listen, that's just been a brilliant experience for you. And like I said, you know, it's a progression in your music.

0: career and your musical journey, which is fantastic, and obviously you've got a great grounding with your family and your mum and dad as well, which is just brilliant. Yeah. So well done. So will you be going off to college, or what's the plan? Or,
1: well, my plan is to work for the year and make a bit of money.
0: Yeah, of course, very important.
1: And I want to just get going on my music. I want to get myself a little bit more out there.
0: Brilliant.
1: Like, in terms of my playing standard, I just want to get going on the music scene a little bit more.
0: Yeah, just keep playing, isn't it? Really, you get better by playing. Yeah. You know, you can teach and learn, but just play. Just get out there and play. And I think that's the way. And we all make mistakes and whatever. Who cares? Doesn't matter. Just keep playing. That's pretty good. Just a little beautiful to hear great live music on the radio. Go, girl. That comes from John and Gory. Brilliant. It's fantastic. Well, listen, thanks a million for coming in.
1: Thank you
0: so
1: much.
0: Your 5 minutes of fame, although it seems pale to insignificance still, and that you're
1: absolutely
0: up in Dublin playing with you two.
1: It's amazing.
0: But we're delighted to have you. And it's been brilliant, and we wish you the very best of luck in your musical journey. And I have no doubt that we'll be hearing a lot more from this young lady, Shannon, from Enniscorthy. Shannon Murphy, thank you so much for coming in.
1: Thank you so much for having me.
0: You're more than welcome. So there we go, that's our 5 minutes of fame this Friday. Isn't she wonderful? Brilliant stuff indeed. Right, let's play this. Somebody calls, I don't know, Taylor Swift or something. I don't know, never heard of her. I'd much prefer Shannon Murphy, actually.

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1: We'll take a quick look at what's happening out on the roads. There's an emergency road closure of the L2001. That's the Drumderry Bunclody area due to a fallen tree. Please use alternative routes until it's cleared. Major roadwork announcement for the N30 Rathurton south of Clonroach from next Monday, the 5th of October, for 4 weeks. Each day, 7 a.m. till 7 p.m, stop-go traffic lights are in operation. Expect delays. And finally, a stop-go system will be in operation at Wexford Bridge, the R74. From next Monday, the 5th of October through Friday, the 9th of October, from 10 a.m. to 3 p.m. daily. That's your traffic and travel for now. It's just heading for 25 to 6, Southeast Radio. It's a feel-good drive. Mark in for Julie, all right up till 6 o'clock. Take us a bit closer to that. Here's Hall & Oates.

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0: Southeast Radio Feel Good Drive with you two, of course, and with or without you. And a big thank you to Shannon Murphy and Escorti, who came in for our 5 minutes of fame. Really do appreciate you coming in. And she's a wonderful girl, isn't she? Fantastic fiddle player as well. And I got the opportunity to play with you two as well. A memory she'll have forevermore, that's for sure. Heading for 6:15 now.
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2: A Wexford mother is calling for improved road safety in housing estates after her young son was knocked off his bike by a car while cycling near their home. Thankfully, he was not seriously injured, but the incident has prompted Megan to launch a petition calling for changes to make estates safer for children and cyclists. Here's what Megan had to say about what happened.
3: Yeah, Liam was out just riding his bike. He was out with his friends. Liam is 10. We were right behind him, and within a matter of seconds, Liam was crossing the road. The car, I don't think the car seen Liam. The car tried to stop, couldn't, and within seconds, Liam was on the ground. But I do think that this could have 100% been prevented. There is no speed signage in our housing estate. There is one ramp at the entrance and two ramps in a cul-de-sac that in the houses that were built over 6 years ago. There is a stretch of road, I would say at least 500 to 800 metres long, and there is no speed ramp, none whatsoever. There is no pedestrian crossings. There's over 276 houses in this housing estate, and there is nowhere near enough road safety implemented. There is no traffic calming measures, there's nothing. And my son was the second child within the space of a year to be hit in the same place in the housing estate. So if that doesn't say that there's a problem, I don't really know what does.
2: Megan says the incident has also highlighted what she believes are gaps in road safety within housing estates. She's calling for a number of practical measures to be introduced to help protect children and other vulnerable road users.
3: I want speed ramps. I want speed signs, 30-kilometre limit speed signs. I don't just want, you know, oh, it's common knowledge, it's 30 kilometres in a housing estate. No, like, there should be speed signs. Kids are congregating in a main area on the green, they're cycling their bikes. If there was loads of kids out cycling on a main road, they would 100% make sure that there was adequate speed signs. So why not have them in a housing estate where children live and children play? Like, also, me and my family actually have to go and get children at play signs and put them up around the housing estate. DNR Prince kindly donated them, but it shouldn't be up to us. There's one sign in the whole housing estate, which, as I said, has 276 houses and more being built.
2: Megan has some advice for other parents on how they can help keep their children safe, but she also stresses that the responsibility cannot rest with parents alone. She says better infrastructure and safer road design in housing estates are needed to reduce the risk of something similar happening again.
3: Be extremely cautious, extremely cautious. Make sure that they are wearing a helmet. Mm-hmm. Always make sure they wear a helmet. We're teaching our kids, you know, look left, look right, look up, look down. But if there was pedestrian crossings in the housing estate, I would be easily be able to say to the kids, just cross there. But there's not. There's no speed ramps. There's no pedestrian crossings. There's nothing. And the kids should be allowed to go out and play without fear of being injured. And especially because Liam is the second child within a year, I do think that it suggests that there is an issue.
1: Every life matters. Southeast Radio and the IBI Road Safety Initiative campaign, funded by the News Reporting Scheme.
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0: one of the best vocalists around at the moment, that's for sure. Teddy Swims and Bad Dreams. That's just about where we have to wrap up the Feel Good Drive for this Friday, for a Feel Good Friday. Big thank you to Shannon Murphy from Enniscorthy, who came in for our 5 minutes of fame. Wasn't she wonderful? We'll hear more from that young lady, that's for sure. Also as well, thank you to Shauna Doyle for picking out Irish Music Band of the Month, Ash Fuller. Heard their record earlier on as well. And thanks to everybody else for texting in and taking part in our competition. The Voice Detective wasn't won today. Rolls over to Monday when it's worth €300 on the Feel Good Drive, The Voice Detective, if you can figure out where that person is from in the county. I'll be back tomorrow again. You can't get enough of me. I'm in for Alan Maguire tomorrow on the Saturday show. I've no idea what's going to happen tomorrow, but we'll do that. And I'm back on Monday as well for the breakfast show, for the Jumbo breakfast show on Monday. Looking forward to that, where we've got our secret sound up at 310. We'd love to give it to you. So I hope you can join me for that either tomorrow or Monday as well. As always, Tony's along with Country and Irish after the news at 6 o'clock with all your very favourite songs. Keep those texts and requests coming in, as you always do. Have yourselves a great Friday evening. I will talk to you tomorrow, all being well, from 11:30.
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12: It's 6 o'clock. Good evening, I'm Michael Doyle. Emmanuel Macron has confirmed the G7 countries will release up to 100 million barrels of petroleum reserves, including diesel. The French president said the reserves will be shared within 4 months under the coordination of the International Energy Agency. The seven countries also agreed to produce at the maximum capacity in their respective refineries. It follows an emergency meeting of G7 leaders on the global energy situation amid concerns about potential diesel shortages. President of the EU Commission Ursula von der Leyen has welcomed the decision of G7 countries not to impose any export bans on allies. EC spokesperson Anna Kaiser-Ikonen said some reserves were already released earlier this year.
13: Precisely because of the high energy prices, already in March, there had been a coordinated release, an agreement on a release of oil stocks in coordination with the International Energy Agency, and we are still implementing that very same release.
12: Gardaí say they're ready to start seizing e-scooters from minors who don't abide by the new rules. From today, under-18s will no longer be allowed to ride on an e-scooter in a public place. It's the second change to the rules in recent weeks, with high-visibility clothing and helmets now also required. Roads Policing Inspector for Waterford and Kilkenny Garda Division Paul Donoghue outlines what will happen if you're caught.
14: We are enforcing the legislation that's in already with regards to e-scooters because they are an issue. With the new implementation of having to be over the age of 18, I suppose that will increase the number of seizures of scooters because there is quite a number of people under the age of 18 using them. So unfortunately, if they are using them in a public place, we will be taking them off them.
12: The possibility of a Christmas market on the Keys is back on the agenda for the festive period in Wexford town. That's one of the ideas put forward as council officials are looking into ways to brighten up Christmas this year in Wexford. The idea was floated by Councillor Leonard Kelly back in 2024, but has yet to come to fruition. Fellow councillor Robbie Staples would also like to see it happen, but says there are hurdles to get past first.
15: There has been a few different obstacles that have come across, whether one is budget or issues with meeting some sort of safe standards with foods, etc. But I spoke directly with Food Producer Network. They are interested. I'm going to note that the borough manager and our director of services also had very positive conversations with them as well.
12: Sports clubs across County Wexford are being encouraged to collaborate with schools in their delivery of new facilities. The latest round of the Community Sport Facilities Fund has been announced today, with increased maximum grants now available for all applicants. It's hoped the funding will also help with projects to close gender gaps in local and regional sports. Junior Sports Minister Charlie McConnellogue is encouraging all clubs to look into the scheme.
16: Sports clubs do wonderful work within communities driven by volunteers, and that is leading to more and more people participating in sport all of the time. But of course, that's putting pressure on facilities and the need to improve them. And the government wants to significantly support those clubs in terms of developing facilities. And today's announcement of the latest round of the Community Sports Facilities Fund will see increased grants available to clubs.
12: The Taoiseach is appealing for calm as the dispute around the Drumcree parade continues. The latest discussions involve the Orange Order, the Gavahi Road residents and the British Secretary of State for Northern Ireland, Chris Bryant, and they broke up without resolution late last night. But the Taoiseach says continued dialogue is important.
17: The solution has to be through dialogue, through mediation, through engagement between those on the Orange Order, within the Orange Order, and the local community and the residents' association. That is ultimately the way to do this. I think everyone needs to stay calm. I would appeal for calm. I would appeal to political parties not to be inflaming the situation in any way. And I think that is important.
12: For all your local stories and more, check out southeastradio.ie. It's 4 minutes past six.
18: You know when a dress code for a party says fancy? So you think, does this call for that satin midi dress in your favourite shade? That autumn floral dress? It perfectly matches your suede knee-high boots. Or what if they actually mean fancy dress? Whatever takes your fancy, we've got the very thing at very.ie.
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12: Cloudy and breezy this evening with outbreaks of rain in places. Top temperatures 14 to 17 degrees.
20: 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Quarry Park, Enniscorthy. The main New Holland dealer in the Southeast.
12: Oilseed Rape has been one of the few star performers in the harvest of 2026, while malting barley has dropped down with just an insignificant premium now being paid on it. So stated Wexford Chagas tillage advisor John Pettit.
21: The area of oilseed rape grown has increased dramatically, and that's as a result of how the crops performed over the last 2 years. So oilseed rape in the harvest of 2026 will have been the most profitable crop by far, and that also happened in 2025. So farmers have reacted to that with the area of winter oilseed rape that's been drilled in August and September of this year. Similarly, I would say like malt barley is going to suffer in the coming years.
12: Now you can hear that full interview with John Pettit talking about the ups and downs of harvest 2026 and the prospects for tillage men next year. I'll also be joined on the programme this evening by Bill O'Keefe, the chairman of IFA's National Farm Business Committee. And Bill will be talking to me about the fuel rebate scheme, fertiliser rebate, and what he's hoping will come in budget next Tuesday. I'll also be joined by Declan O'Brien, news correspondent with the Farmers Journal, to tell me about all the herds of cattle up and down the country and here in County Wexford that have not been tested for TB for the past 2 years. So for that mix of farming news and views, do join me for Farming Forum tonight at 8 o'clock. And I remember in the morning, my guest this week is a Wexford man originally from Gusseran, has spent his life in the airline and aeronautics business and is now retired in Rosslare, but he has a special skill in very creative woodworking. So to find out more about my guest, he's Jim Fortune, originally, as I said, from Gusseran, and we'll be speaking to him at 9:30 in the morning. And do remember, of course, now that both programmes will be up on our website as a podcast. Southeast Radio has been informed of the following bereavements. O'Brien of Monaghair, Jim O'Brien, Ballysimon, Upper Monaghair and Escorthy, and formerly of Tom Sala Ferns in his 91st year. Beloved husband of Betty, father of Helen, Robert, Jennifer and Sarah. Brother of the late Anto, Anna May, Ned, Mick, Jack and Teresa. Reposing at his home today, Friday until 7 p.m. Removal on Saturday to St. Patrick's Church, Monaghair, arriving for funeral mass at 11 a.m. followed by burial afterwards in Monaghair Cemetery. House private on Saturday, please. Byrne of Gorey, Gary Byrne, Balia Owen Gorey and late of Era Street Gorey. Beloved son of Donal and the late Maura, father of Stephen, Tammy, Gareth, Kira, Danielle and Ryan. Brother of Eleanor, Valerie, Patrick, Sinead, Donal, Kieran, Sabrina and the late baby Samantha. Reposing at his daughter Tammy's residence on Sunday from 3 until 7 p.m. Cremation will take place privately. House strictly private before and after reposing. McCormack of Tararath, John McCormack, Tararath, Neuross. Beloved husband of the late Eileen, father of Mary, Mick, Serene and John. Brother of Kay, Anne and the late sister Hilda, Breda and Patsy. Reposing at Cooney's Funeral Home, Neuross today, Friday, concluding at 7 p.m. Funeral Mass on Saturday at 11 a.m. in St. Bridget's Church, Tararath, followed by burial afterwards in the adjoining cemetery. McAvoy of Buntlody, Julia McAvoy, née Blake, 26, Ryland Wood, Buntlody. Beloved wife of Eugene, mother of Jason, Valerie and Pauline, sister of the late Billy and Mary. Removal from her residence on Saturday to the Church of the Most Holy Trinity, Buntlody, for funeral mass at 11 a.m. Burial afterwards in Woodbrook Natural Burial Ground, Killan. House private, please. Walsh of the Ballock, Willie Walsh, Lentire Heights, the Ballock and Escorthy. Beloved husband of the late Kathleen, father of Celine, Declan, Roy, Natasha, Lydia and Evelyn. Reposing at his daughter Lydia's home in Boulabide, Lentire, the Ballock, on Saturday from 3 until 7 p.m. Removal on Sunday to the Church of St. John the Baptist, the Ballock, arriving for funeral mass at 2 p.m. followed by burial in the Ballock Cemetery. O'Neill of Enniscorthy, Bridget, Breda O'Neill, 33, Mourne Park, Enniscorthy. Beloved wife of the late Derek and mother of Derek, Michael, Barbara and Annette, sister of Olive and the late Mita. Reposing in Brown's Funeral Home in Escorthy today, Friday until 7 p.m. with removal on Saturday morning at 9:30 to St. Aidan's Cathedral, arriving for funeral mass at 10 a.m. Burial afterwards in Enniscorthy Cemetery. Walsh of Killinick, James, Jim Walsh, Ballycarreen, Killinick, County Wexford. Beloved son of the late Patrick and Kathleen. Brother of the late Mick, Peggy, Patrick, Darby, Kathleen, Betty, Mary and Josephine. Reposing in Mulligan's Funeral Home, the Fife, Wexford on Sunday from 6 until 8 p.m. Cremation service in Mount Jerome Crematorium, Harold's Cross, Dublin on Monday at 2:15 p.m. Barry of Kilmore, Chris Barry, née Wallace, Ballyharty, Kilmore, County Wexford. Beloved wife of the late Jimmy and mother of the late Seamus. Reposing in Ryan's Funeral Home, Wellington Bridge on Saturday from 4 p.m. with removal at 6:30 to St. Mary's Church, Kilmore, arriving for reception prayers at 7 p.m. Funeral Mass on Sunday at 1 p.m. followed by burial in St. Mary's Cemetery, Kilmore. Southeast Radio extends sympathy to the bereaved.

Well, that's unfortunate. We got it up for some reason. Anyway, we'll sort that out. And that is a little bit of the brand new single, In Your Heart, from Sean Cuddy. David Maguire kicked us off with Inside Out. Thanks to Mark. And it's me, Tony Gehoe, with you right here on South East Radio. New releases and the top 10 popularity chart. 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This is Nathan Carter. Brand new single from a great new album, Nathan Carter, and Walk on Faith.

Yeah, it's full of action, isn't it? As it always is with Nathan Carter, and that's his new single called Walk On Faith. Good evening to you. Welcome along on a Friday. Here's Emma Dennehy and the Ribbon of Highway.

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The Wexford Senior Football Championship reaches its semi-final stage and South East Radio has full match coverage. 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
9: World Mental Health Day Community Mass is on tomorrow night, Saturday the 10th. 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departing at 1 p.m. Please support Lorraine Doolan Children's Nurse pop-up clothes shop and market on Saturday the 3rd, 11 a.m. to 3 p.m. All proceeds to G92, bringing special children to Lourdes next Easter 2027. The Friends of St. Luke Cancer Care Charity Table Quiz is on this Saturday the 3rd in the Courthouse Gorey. Doors open at 6:30. The quiz starts at 7 p.m. Maximum 4 per table. Entry €10 per person. All proceeds to the Friends of St. Luke's. The 16th Gerard Murphy Memorial Show and Road Run is on Sunday the 4th at the Old Dublin Road, Enniscorthy. 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Hands-on music production, podcasting and social media content. 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

Well, I always say, when I hear a song for someone we haven't had a new one from in a while, you've nailed that one as well. There's a great new song from Thomas Maguire, simply called Going Back to Ireland, and that's his brand new single. A very good evening, it's Southeast Radio with me, Johnny Gehoe, on the new and recent releases and the top 10 popularity chart. You're very welcome.

And that's Trina and Tony. Trina and Tony Allen and their Slant on Jackson. What a good song. And what a great version of that as well. But sure, any of the two of them can sing any song. That's what I always say. This is brand new. It's a brand new album. Title track is the Monday Club. But this is another Saturday night. And it's Jerry Guthrie.

0: It's just gone a quarter to seven, and there you go. I think we had the pleasure of doing that with Trudy recently as well, and that's the best years of our lives. Trudy, good evening to you. Trudy Lawler, you're very welcome once again good to Southeast Radio.
1: Tony, it's great to talk to you, and indeed we did. Do you remember we did it down there for the Wexford All Abilities dance troupe, Martina Lacey's group, that were heading to Disneyland? Do you remember I was working?
0: Yes, and how did that go there? That was their featured song, was it?
1: That was their featured song. They were over last week. They performed a first time ever an all-ability dance group were allowed to perform in Euro Disney, and they did it. The Wexford gang organized themselves through Martina Lacey and all her gang organizers, and they all went out last Saturday and they performed in Euro Disney last Saturday, and they had an absolute ball. Awesome. I've seen the videos, the photographs. There's just such great credit due to them. They're an amazing group of people, and I just love them to bits because I've gotten to know them. I did a mini marathon with some of the gang, with the Lacey's, Catherine and Martina Lacey, and that earlier in the year, Tony, to help raise funds. Now, they already had raised a lot of money already themselves, so I was only helping in a little small way by kind of creating awareness around what they're doing. And so anyway, they hit their target anyway over the last couple of months, and they were all able to go, the whole gang were able to go out, over 30 of them last Saturday, to Euro Disney and perform on the main stage on Saturday, and they all came back to Wexford then on Sunday. So they're amazing, incredible, talented people, and just I've gotten to know them now over the last number of months, and they're just really, really great fun and lovely people. So well done to them.
0: And a great achievement as well. Ah, they are a breath of fresh air. Now, you're not too far away. That was in the IFA Centre, and you're not too far away next weekend next Thursday, because you're in among a host of Irish stars that's on our ad. Patrick Feeney, yourself, Mick Flavin, Mick Foster, T.R. Dallas, Paddy O'Brien, and we have Maya Fraser, of course, and our own Stacey Breen with the Matrimony Band, all happening on next Thursday night in the Riverside. Tell us all about that. That's, I think, that concert, some of that lineup is a kind of tour in Ireland as well, which, isn't it?
1: It is, Tony. Look, it's huge. You know what I mean? The Stars of Irish Country Concert, Billy Morrissey has been running them for years. And to have, you know, a variety of different Irish country music singers performing on the one stage on one night is something people crave for now, Tony. You know better than anyone in the music business and on radio. It's lovely to hear singers and their songs. And if you like them, you'll get to see them at concerts or whatever. But there's something really special about a group of singers coming together on the one night. And if it's a new person that you've never heard of before live, you'll get to see them. If it's an established singer that you're following for years, you'll hear them. And everyone goes out and does their own bit. They do 5-6 songs each. And the whole night just flows beautifully because it's music, music, music. And it's fun and it's stories and it's laughter. And it's all happening next Thursday night, as you said, at the Riverside Park Hotel in Enniscorthy. One of my own personal favourites in the whole country is the Riverside Park. It's a beautiful hotel, gorgeous location, and a fabulous big ballroom as well. And we're looking forward to a fully seated concert there. And again, as you said, Patrick Feeney, I mean, sure, just he's at the top of his tree. He's just so good. He's an amazing singer. And Billy has been touring this show with different artists, but Patrick has been on a lot of them recently. And I mean, he just brings us back to the days of Brendan Boyer. You know, when he sings Boule of Vogue, and he'll be doing it next Thursday night, I mean, literally, you could hear a pin drop. And he gets a standing ovation for it. His version of Boule of Vogue is incredible. But he'll be performing. Mick Flavin, of course, the gentle giant of country music. You know, Mick has been there, done it all. And he's singing better, you know, Tony, than ever. I've never heard him as good. He was with us there last Monday night in Tullamore. And, jeez, he really is singing great. And Mick Foster, of course, you know, half of Foster and Allen. Mick is just such a character and stories. You know him better than I do. We've been doing the last of the stories. And some of them have to be censored, then, you see, before. Yeah. And once he comes out of the dressing room, there had to be kind of a censored version of him. But he loves the old comedy and the stories and the crack, and he's full of joy. And of course, his wife Myra will be with him as well. And she's a musical director with Foster and Allen. And she's, I think, is it 8 all world champions accordion, you know, incredible musicians. And they'll be performing. Of course, T.R. Dallas. T.R. is a now legend and so many great hit songs. And as you said, the great, you know, man, mighty man from Maglish, Paddy O'Brien, where would we be without Paddy? He's just, it's part and parcel of the whole business and the industry. He'll be there. And of course, the lovely Stacey Breen. What a great talent we have in her. And of course, here's from your own native county as well. And the Matrimony Band are a brilliant backing band, and they do all Billy's concerts. So we're really excited. I'm looking forward to hosting it, Tony. And we're only sorry that you weren't available to join us this time yourself in Tralee, because we'd love to have had you. I know you're working yourselves that night, but we can't wait for this coming Thursday night. It's just going to be brilliant, and really excited about it.
0: Well, it's a fine lineup, and I think there's not a bad artist there. There's no one will be disappointed. Even if you never followed some of them, you'll be happy with it all. And you know, Patrick could have been an Irish tenor as well, because the range in his voice is unreal. Now, you're also going to be on telly tonight.
1: That's right. Tony, I'm on the Late Late Country special. That's on tonight at 9:20 on RT1 TV. Really, really excited. I think people are going to love this show, because a lot, I suppose, of the artists that are going to be appearing tonight are from our younger members in our country music family, which is very healthy, I think, for the industry.
0: Yeah.
1: It's very important to celebrate those who have paved the way for every one of us. But it's also very important to include the new talent that we have out there. And we have such a huge array of young talent that is out here touring up and down the country, left, right and centre, and doing concerts and everything. So I think people are going to be really, really surprised at the show, because of, actually, it's just funny, Tony. I'm in my early 50s and I'm the same age as Jimmy Buckley, right? And the two of us were the eldest.
0: Yeah, it just goes to show you, doesn't it?
1: So he said, oh my God, I said, I'm getting old when everyone is younger than me. But anyway, yeah, so it's great, you know. And Sandy Kelly obviously is on it as well. She's going to be honouring the person who receives the Hall of Fame Award. But all the young artists, so many of the young artists, obviously it's impossible for them to include everybody, but there's 15 artists performing on it, and everyone from, you know, Michael English, and you have the younger Cleona Hagen, and I'm delighted to be singing myself and performing in the opening and towards the end as well, and a little bit in the middle as well. So we're all been very well looked after and featured in it. Kieran Rosny, it's lovely to see him on board. So they're doing an amazing tribute there to Dolly Parton, will be part of it, and Dolly Parton songs, and also the late great Glen Campbell as well. His daughter Ashley is flew over as well. So it's going to be a different type of Late Late Show. Paddy Keelty, Patrick, is doing an amazing job. He loves the business. Of course, his father was a promoter up in County Down. He booked from Big Tom to Philomena Begley for years. So, you know, he's steeped, as he said, he's grown up in the Irish country music and loves it, you know. So it's just a very, very nice feeling, nice vibe, and everybody's very excited about it. And I think it's great for the industry that there's a platform, because if it wasn't there on TV, we are solely, which we have been, on TG Cahir. And local radio is what keeps our music alive, Tony. I'm not just saying it because I'm on with you, but it's people like you that have kept all of our names going year after year after year, and bringing on emerging talent, not afraid to play their songs and their new singles and get behind them. And then, you know, we need everything. We need, our business really needs everything at the moment, and we're delighted. This is one night in the year, but look, it's a celebration of music and songs, and our music been honoured. And again, TG Cahir done incredible work with their Glow Tira, Opula Daniel. All of that's very important, but it's local radio that's where it's at for us. And we all spoke about, you know, already earlier today, just about, you know, the importance of local radio getting behind, and Southeast Radio, and you, Tony, have been just phenomenal to us all, and we can never thank you enough.
0: Well, they're all there anyway, young and old, to be played, so that's what we're here for. Trudy, great to talk to you. Enjoy the stars of Irish country and all of you going along, and I'll have some more passes to give away over the weekend as well. Thanks for the chat, and have a great night on Thursday, Trudy.
1: Tony, you're very kind, and thank you so much. Look forward to seeing everybody next Thursday night at the Riverside Park Hotel in Enniscorthy. It's going to be brilliant. So keep on keeping it country, Tony.
0: All right, Trudy, thank you.
1: God bless.

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8: O'Connell. Emmanuel Macron's confirmed the G7 countries will release up to 100 million barrels of petroleum reserves, including diesel. The French president said the reserves will be shared within 4 months under the coordination of the International Energy Agency. The seven countries also agreed to produce at the maximum capacity in their respective refineries. It follows an emergency meeting of G7 leaders on the global energy situation amid concerns about potential diesel shortages. Transport Minister Dara O'Brien says a 90-day diesel export ban from the United States would not be of benefit to the EU or the US.
9: We know the environment we're living in, elevated prices right the way across the world because of the conflict in the Middle East and particularly the issues in the Strait of Hormuz and any other issues that come in further complicate that, like the potential of a diesel export ban for 90 days from the United States would not be something that would be welcome. We know it would not be of benefit to either the US or indeed citizens of the European Union. So that's what we're working through.
8: The government has an exchequer surplus of €2.4 billion in advance of budget day on Tuesday. The figure at the end of September is an increase of €0.9 billion year on year. However, when the 2025 revenues, which arose from the EU Apple tax ruling, are excluded, that's an increase in the underlying exchequer balance of €4.2 billion, largely due to strong tax growth. Tax revenue at the end of September stood at €78.9 billion, which was up 10.7% in the same period last year. Total expenditure expenditure was 93.7 billion euro. The Taoiseach's appealing for calm as the dispute around the Drumcree parade continues. The latest discussions involving the Orange Order, Garvahy Road residents and British Secretary of State for Northern Ireland, Chris Bryant, broke up without resolution late last night. The Taoiseach says continued dialogue is important.
0: The solution has to be through dialogue, through mediation, through engagement between those on the Orange Order, within the Orange Order, and the local community and the residents' association. That is ultimately the way to do this. I think everyone needs to stay calm. I would appeal for calm. I'd appeal to political parties not to be inflaming the situation in any way. And I think that is important.
8: The Irish Nurses and Midwives organisations calling on the HSE to intervene as newly qualified nurses and midwives are not being offered jobs due to budgetary issues. The union says there are hospital vacancies around the country and a failure to offer contracts to graduates breaches national employment commitments. Phil Nihay, General Secretary of the INMO, says there is an obligation to hire graduates.
10: What they're generally saying to us, because we as the union representing these students, graduating students, have raised the issue obviously with each of the employers, is that they are outside of their budgetary constraint. Now, we believe strongly that the commitments we have from the HSE nationally and from the Department of Health render that an excuse that just doesn't hold up.
8: Farmers protested outside a Dublin restaurant today after an Irish Times review revealed the meat they use is not Irish produced. Sol Seafood and Grill is part owned by the chair of Bord Bia, Larry Murren. The IFA claims there's a contradiction between Bord Bia's promotion of Irish food and the restaurant serving imported products, including Dutch chicken and Bangladeshi prawns. Barry Murphy, the Farmers Journal's deputy news editor, says why this is really striking a nerve among the farming community.
11: The producers who protested at Larry Murren's co-owned restaurant today would say that if they were properly supported, that they would be able to fill greater capacity of that, say, chicken market in Ireland. They currently produce about 50% of the chicken consumed here. But they're saying if the likes of Larry Murren, as chair of Bord Bia, supported their industry, that they would be able to do a lot more. But I suppose that example needs to be set from the top, and it doesn't get much higher than being chair of Bord Bia.
8: And the Minister for Agriculture, Martin Hayden's, reminding farmers of the importance of vaccinating livestock against blue tongue. It comes after new cases were detected in Dublin, Meath, Roscommon, Longford and Waterford in recent days. That's your news update at 4 minutes past seven.
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12: Now cloudy with outbreaks of rain this evening. Drying up later, highs of 14 to 17 degrees and largely dry for the rest of the night. Largely dry and plenty of sunny spells. Little cloud, any sunshine turning hazy in some western parts tomorrow. Temperatures 15 to 17 degrees.
13: You know when a dress code for a party says fancy? So you think, does this call for that satin midi dress in your favourite shade? That autumn floral dress? It perfectly matches your suede knee-high boots. Or what if they actually mean fancy dress? Whatever takes your fancy, we've got the very thing at very.ie.
14: Tá ruig teacht ar an gcuian úsáidimid letachas, agus tábhacht mhór ag baintleis an am an úsáidimid é. 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

Gary Gamble, and of course he's very much part now, and this tour of the Three Amigos, and that is from his album, and it's a Foxtrot selection as well from Gary Gamble. Now, apologies I didn't get to your request yet, but I will very, very soon, because I know I'm heading into the top 10, and you're on the new releases still, so hope you'll stay in that, and I'll come back to you with your request. Apologies anyway, all the way, because if not, you'll be given out to me, I know you will. Caitlin Marie, and she's full of beans as well. And as Trudy was saying, so many new artists on our list now on the scene. And here's another one of them, Caitlin Marie.

John Doyle, yeah, that's the man. I'm sure that'll hit the charts next week. A broken promise. Michelle Clancy, good evening to you. Also, we're saying hello to Charlie. Hello to you, Charlie. Can't fit that in this evening, I'm afraid. Emma, hello to you and Carlo. And also, it's for Mary as well. Good evening to you. Now, it's top 10 time. You're very welcome along to the top 10. I hope you like some of the new releases. There's so many more I could play, but anyway, you'll hear them over the week ahead. And we'll kick it off with number 10, Effie Neal and the Midnight Road. You're on the top 10.

Yesterday, Effie Neal, and she's hitting all the high spots as well, isn't she? And that is The Midnight Road, a brand new single at number 10. Number 9, we see David James and his version of Staten Island at 9.

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Singing well still after all the years, isn't he, Mike Denver? And that is his new single, Belong Together. And that is at number 7. Now, the 6 ladies at Altura Credit Union in Goree are doing a skydive on Sunday. This Sunday, the 4th of October, native Barrettstown. And they've been fundraising. I would like to thank Altura Credit Union for their support and all the amazing business in Goree. Very kindly donated raffles, prizes and sponsorship. Still time to make a donation in any Altura branch. GoFundMe page organised by Marie Nolan under Charity Skydive for Barrettstown. And they're doing such a great job. Barrettstown is such an amazing place and does so much for sick children. Please support the girls. Good luck on Sunday. You're on the top 10. That was Mike Denver, and this is Kieran Rosny and the Old Homestead.

Good waltz, isn't it? A new waltz to me anyway, and that's the Old Homestead. I think it's been out before, but anyway, Kieran Rosny, and it's his new single. He's at number 6 this week, and this is a very popular song. Bouncing Back. But a great new single is Marty Daniels, and a great video to go with it too. My Next Broken Heart. At 5.

Marty Daniels, that's for Dermot and Tom and Bally Rankin as well. And that's My Next Broken Heart. It's at number 5 in the top 10. And Derek Ryan, Forever to Go, a massive jump from number 10 to number 4, his latest single.

0: 50 years down, forever to go. At number 4 in the top 10, we're back with more after these.
1: Yeah, hi, it's Lachlan here in number 42. Listen, I'm just looking out my window. 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
0: On this Friday evening, 14 minutes away from 8 and 3 to go on the top 10, Emer Furling at number 3.

That's Emer, and that's Emer Furlong at number three, and Hell Hath No Fury now. Hello, Mary. Just saying that that's Mary McGrath, all heading to the Gerald Murphy and the Ford Cortina on Tuesday. It's a special Gerald Murphy Memorial Vintage and Classic Show and Road Run and Enniscorthy on this Sunday. It'll be mega. Best wishes to Breda and Pat. Francis Wickham in Glynn County, Carlow. And thank you very much indeed. She still thinks I'm the king of country music in Southeast Radio. Thanks very much, Mary. We'll battle on anyway. Pat Mulcrone, 2 weeks at the top. Number two, Homer Bound.

Pat Mulcrone, and that's at number two this week. And let's run down the top 10. Effie Neal and The Midnight Road at number 10. New at number 9, Staten Island, David James, and San Antone Rose is brand new from Stacey Breen at number 8. New at 7, Belong Together, Mike Denver. Still at number 6, The Old Homestead, Kieran Rosny. And Marty Daniels is up at 2 to 5 in My Next Broken Heart. Up a massive 6 to number 4, Forever to Go, Derek Ryan. At number 3, Hell Hat No Fury, Emer Furlong. And at number 2, Homeward Bound, Pat Mulcrone. Second week at the top for Jack the Lad. Seamus Moore for Harry Donahoe.

0: Cause yeah, he's at the top, second week at the top for Seamus Moore and Jack the Lad. Just to remind you, Michael Doyle is on the way with Farming Forum. Martin Kilbride, Friday Night 80 is a great programme, and you don't miss it. He'll be with you right through the night. And I'll be back in the morning at 7 a.m. And thank you very much indeed for listening. And by the way, those passes for the Riverside for that big concert, I will be giving away on Sunday on the programme as well. Thanks a million. See you in the morning.
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8: At 8 o'clock, good evening, I'm Ruth O'Connell. Emmanuel Macron's confirmed the G7 countries will release up to 100 million barrels of petroleum reserves, including diesel. The French president said the reserves will be shared within 4 months under the coordination of the International Energy Agency. The seven countries also agreed to produce at the maximum capacity in their respective refineries. It follows an emergency meeting of G7 leaders on the global energy situation amid concerns about potential diesel shortages. Ian Guider, columnist with the Business Post, says it's hoped this will keep prices down here.
9: I don't need to tell anybody who's been filling up a tank in the last couple of days or even this morning where those prices are. The hope is it will knock a significant amount off the price. I have seen some analysts quoted saying this could take around 8 cents per litre off, because it will ease the fears that people in the winter months, when they use more, when they commute more and when they use more at home, that there would be a supply shock. This should cool down the price.
8: The Taoiseach's appealing for calm as the dispute around the Drumcree parade continues. The latest discussions involving the Orange Order, Garvahy Road residents and the Northern Secretary of State, Chris Bryant, broke up without resolution late last night. The Taoiseach says continued dialogue is important.
10: The solution has to be through dialogue, through mediation, through engagement between those on the Orange Order, within the Orange Order, and the local community and the residents' association. That is ultimately the way to do this. I think everyone needs to stay calm. I would appeal for calm. I'd appeal to political parties not to be inflaming the situation in any way. And I think that is important.
8: Gardaí have released without charge a woman in her 40s who was being held for questioning about alleged ongoing harassment in County Galway. It's alleged to have happened between January 2020 and this October. The woman was arrested yesterday. A file will now be prepared for the Director of Public Prosecutions. Farmers protested outside a Dublin restaurant today after an Irish Times review revealed the meat they use is not Irish produced. Soul Seafood and Grill is part owned by the chair of Bord Bia, Larry Murren. The IFA claims there's a contradiction between Bord Bia's promotion of Irish food and the restaurant serving imported products, including Dutch chicken and Bangladeshi prawns. Barry Murphy, the Farmers Journal's deputy news editor, says why this is really striking a nerve among the farming community.
11: The producers who protested at Larry Mearns' co-owned restaurant today would say that if they were properly supported, that they would be able to fill greater capacity of that, say, chicken market in Ireland. They currently produce about 50% of the chicken consumed here. But they're saying if the likes of Larry Mearns, as chair of Bourbier, supported their industry, that they would be able to do a lot more. But I suppose that example needs to be set from the top, and it doesn't get much higher than being chair of Bourbier.
8: Children and teenagers under the age of 18 can no longer ride e-scooters in public places. Gardaí will seize electric scooters from those who break the new rules, which take effect from today. Paul Donoghue's Inspector of Roads Policing for the Waterford Kilkenny Garda Division. He's reminding people of the other rules in place around e-scooters.
12: If you're looking at buying a scooter, you need to make sure that it has a maximum speed of 20 kilometres an hour. If it goes over 20 kilometres an hour, unfortunately, the Gardaí will seize that under Section 109A of the Road Traffic Act. You won't get it back unless you make an application to the district court. And there is talks of issues, you know, of parents actually bringing young kids to school on e-scooters. That also is illegal. You cannot, it's one person per e-scooter. You cannot carry another person on the e-scooter.
8: A man in his 80s is in a critical condition following a road crash in County Down. The two-vehicle collision happened on the A1 close to the Derrycraw Road junction north of Newry yesterday morning. Police are appealing for witnesses. Gardaí are seeking help in tracing a 58-year-old man who's missing from County Limerick. Ian Webb was reported missing from Brewery on Tuesday, September 22nd, and is believed to be in the Dublin area. That's your news update at 4 minutes past eight.
13: 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So, what happens now? 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A massive thank you again to everyone who got involved, and keep listening to Southeast Radio for all the latest hospitality awards news.
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6: 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I'm farming and I grow
0: it. Hello, and you're very welcome to join us now for this week's Farming Forum, whether you're listening to our broadcast or a podcast. Well, later in the programme, I will be joined by Declan O'Brien from the Farmers Journal to talk about the number of cattle herds up and down the country that have not been TB tested over the past year. And according to the Journal this week,
20: They are quite a few. Declan will be telling me more about that later in the programme. I'll also be joined by John Pettit, Teagasc Tillage Advisor in our Teagasc spot this week, to take a look at the harvest of 2026, where farmers are at now in the make your mind up time that will be for harvest 2027, and what the economics of the different crops are currently. John will be joining me later. But first, I'm joined on the line by Bill O'Keefe, and Bill is a Kilkenny dairy farmer. He's the National Chairman of IFA's Farm Business Committee. And there's a lot of money due to farmers and contractors now under the fuel rebate scheme and the fertiliser rebate scheme. So to tell me more about these and IFA proposals for the budget next week, first of all, John, I'd like to ask you about the fuel rebate scheme and where we are now with the money that's coming to farmers for the scheme introduced by the government there earlier this year.
21: Yeah, well, it'll be announced over the next few days properly, but we and probably we'll have to wait for the budget for the final announcement, but another round of payments in the fuel rebate scheme. So we've been paid from March to July, 20 centilitre based on your usage across those 5 months. And the government will now announce another scheme to cover the last 5 months of the year, August to December. If prices went up, if you remember, back in March, so they've covered March to July in the first round of payments, and the second round will be the rest of the year, basically August to December. And look, I would encourage the government to announce as well that they'll open for new applications. There was a rule at the time that you couldn't apply unless you had a payment due to you of over €100 for the 5 months. If somebody was only due €80, they wouldn't have applied. But if they were paid for 10 months now, effectively, it'd be €160. We'd ask the government to open the scheme for applications again for anyone that didn't apply for whatever reason for the first round of payments, because fuel prices, as we know, are gone through the roof again, and never was funding needed more on farm than at the moment.
20: So when this was introduced first back in the spring there, when the war began, is the green diesel price, is it at that height or gone past it again?
21: It's gone past that height again. It depends on it has gone as high as 170 a litre, €1.70 a litre. I think you'd buy it today for maybe 160 a litre, a little bit less. It's very, very volatile at the moment. Depends on the humour out in the Middle East, really, and the news from out there. But it has risen significantly and risen beyond the heights that it was back in April and May. And it's come back a little bit in the last few days, but it can rise again just as quickly. So it's a matter of pricing for anybody that's buying diesel at the moment, and it's a bit of a lottery there as to whether you get a good or a bad price on the day when you need it. But it definitely has increased to the height that it was back in the spring again over the last few weeks.
20: Now, talk to me then about the fertiliser rebate and how that's working.
21: Yeah, there's a fund that's coming in from Europe. It's a €15.4 million fund. It's a widespread European fund, but our share of it is €15.4 million in Ireland. So the government is allowed to co-finance that up to 200%, so that would be another €30.8 million. So €46.2 million in total is what that fund would come to if the government financed it fully. So again, we're hoping that will be announced in the budget. They'll fully finance that, and they'll pay out a fund to farmers based on fertiliser usage, probably using 2025 figures, and it'll probably work out at around between 30 and 35 euros a tonne of fertiliser used based on 2025 figures, and that should be paid out directly to farmers. And again, that should be paid out reasonably quickly. The fuel payment, most of the calculations are already done on that, so that should be paid out very quickly after the budget, and hopefully this fertiliser payment could be paid out quickly as well, because the figures are already in for 2025 with the fertiliser register, one of the benefits of having that there.
20: And do farmers have to apply for this?
21: Farmers shouldn't have to apply for the fertiliser payment. All the figures would be there on the fertiliser register, and the herd number would be there, and there would be a payment made. The Department of Agriculture would have everybody's bank details. It was slightly different with the fuel, because some contractors wouldn't have had an existing, a contract in place with the Department of Agriculture with bank details and everything else. But the fertiliser scheme would be just paid out to farmers, so it should be a lot simpler. And they would have all the bank details, and they would have all the usage amounts there, so they would do a calculation. And as far as I know, there could be work going on in the background on that already, and it should happen very quickly, unless there's some complications we're not aware of in the background.
20: Okay, so you mentioned the budget there, Bill, and it's next Tuesday. So what has IFA, what are you asking for? What have you been speaking to the government about on this?
21: We have a full list of asks, and I suppose some of those asks are in the programme for government, and it's about fast-tracking some of those. And one ask would be that the capital acquisitions tax relief, that was 400,000 at the start of this year, and that's to move to 500,000 over the life of the government, and we'd encourage them to move that as quickly as possible. Other taxation measures would be, that's on the inheritance tax side, but other taxation measures, there's accelerated capital allowances that have been in place there for the last few years. So if you spent money on solar panels, you could write off that expense in 1 year. If you spent money on slurry storage or dung steads or concrete yards beside slurry storage and scrapers, anything to do with slurry really, you could write off that spend in 2 years. So we've asked the Department of Agriculture and the Department of Finance to have a look at adding more items there. We don't get the VAT back on certain movable items in yards anymore. So items like robotic scrapers, calf feeders and other items, including modernising milking parlours, tags for doing heat detection and health monitoring around cows, we've asked them to have a look at putting those into the accelerated capital allowances scheme as well. That if you had a good year in farming, that you might invest in some of those areas, invest in the likes of a calf feeder or collars for cows, and write off that expense in 1 year against tax. There are other items as well. Look, stamp duty on agricultural land is 7.5% at the moment, and we've asked them to reduce that to 1% for the first million and 2% thereafter, in line with residential. And look, we have all the schemes, the suckler cow and the dairy calf to beef and the breeding yo schemes. The breeding yo in particular, it's 35 euros a yo for all yos is what our ask is, and 45 euros for hill yos. I don't have to tell any of the listeners how serious the hill fires were there, and those people that keep sheep up in those mountains to keep the vegetation in check need to be supported fully. There's a big ask on the tillage side. That sector is in a very difficult place at the moment, so the tillage expansion and sustainability scheme needs to be fully funded. And I suppose all those schemes, it's very important that there aren't any linear cuts to those schemes. So if the scheme is announced and the funding per calf or per suckler cow or per acre of tillage is announced, that the funding is in place to make sure that all those farmers get paid at the full rate.
20: Well, we know next Tuesday what's in the budget, but also, Bill, to bring up with you about last year and the income situation on farms last year was very good, one of the best years ever. Now the tax for that year is coming into play in the coming month, so, and income this year is not near as good. So how are farmers dealing who are facing a tax bill at this time?
21: Yeah, there are products there available through the banks for anyone with cash flow difficulties, and there'll be plenty after the drought this summer. Banks are well aware of that. We've had meetings with them back as far away as two, 3 months ago. We've been discussing this since July, all the way through July and August, really. And there are products there, there's prompt pay, and there's other products there available that you can bring your tax bill basically to the bank, get it fully paid up front and funded out over probably 12 to 18 months is what they usually like to term out the tax payments, or if somebody's in a more difficult position, they can term it out over longer than that. And maybe if somebody's made an investment out of cash flow last year, you can convert that investment back into cash to pay a tax bill by refinancing that investment now. So banks are very well aware of it. 300-500 euros per cow is what the additional cost has been this year. Depending on what part of the country, people who are in the worst affected areas, up to 500 euros per cow cost across the summer. The banks have their figures done on that very well, and they're open for business there. I'd say people need to probably get the calculation done as quickly as possible and get into them and have that conversation with the bank, and hopefully get the ducks in a row as quickly as possible to get funding in place to cover that cost if it's not there in the current account.
20: Yeah, so it's something that a lot of farmers that will have be in a taxable situation will have to deal with up to what, middle of November, is it? For the,
21: yes.
20: Yeah. 6 weeks' time.
21: Yeah, and look, the banks are well aware of it, and they have these products in place from year to year, and farmers do come into them from time to time to avail those products. They're being proactive on it. They have clinics around the country in AIB and all, but Bank of Ireland are very much open for business as well. They have good agri-advisors on the ground, good team of people around the ground in both banks and in PTSB as well. And again, the credit union have the Cultivate products there available for people if they need funding. in a hurry to pay any of those bills. But we've had those meetings. We've encouraged them to be proactive as well, and they're looking for farmers to come in and meet them as soon as possible to put a plan in place.
20: Okay, we'll leave it at that. That's Bill O'Keefe, their chairman of IFA's Farm Business Committee, and we'll hear a lot more on Tuesday's budget of some of those measures if they're introduced or not. So, Bill, thanks very much for taking our call on the programme.
21: Thanks, Michael.
6: Farming Forum with Michael Doyle.
1: I'm farming and I grow it.
20: Well, turning now to our Chagas spot on the programme this week, and we're going to discuss tillage. And I'm joined on the line now by Chagas tillage advisor, John Pettit. And John, we're going to talk on the programme this evening about the harvest that has been and advice and looking forward and prices and one thing or another. But first of all, the harvest that's been of 2026, how did it finally turn out?
2: So I suppose, Michael, it was largely dependent on location and soil type. So if you're to look to the likes of Johnstown Castle, we would have got higher rainfall levels in Johnstown than what they would have in Oak Park. So, crops would have yielded that bit better in South County Wexford along the coastline because we experienced higher levels of rainfall, but also you're dealing with heavier, more moisture-retentive soils as well, whereas if you go into the likes of Carlow, they've got lower levels of rainfall. They've also got lighter soil, so it wouldn't be as moisture retentive, so crop yield suffered as a result of that. And similarly, as you go up along the east coast into Wicklow, they'd have had the same experience, less rainfall, and yields would have suffered as a result of it as well. So it's all down to location and soil type, essentially.
20: So it's all done and dusted now, and nothing more can be done about it. It's down to price. So what way is the price panning out this year, John? Is there a slight improvement on last year?
2: There is, Michael. So again, if the likes of Tierland, who would be one of the major players in the country, have came out with their prices, so their prices will be ahead of where prices were last year. But then again, Michael, from a farmer's perspective, there was a definite need to see that happening, and some would argue that it doesn't go far enough. If you were to look at the cost of producing these crops, has risen significantly in the last year as well. So if you took the price of diesel this week last year, it was probably averaging about 95 cent. This week, the middle of the week, green diesel was selling for 155. So it's gone up dramatically in price, and so has the cost then of producing these crops. Like, energy is a large part of it with machinery. Similarly as well, if you're to go back to the autumn of last 2025, individuals, larger players particularly, would be forward buying fertilizer. And 10-10-20, which would be one of the more common compounds, has gone up by 100 euro tons. So you're dealing with, in round figures, 600 versus 700 this year. And also, like the Sulcan as well, your nitrogen source, your main nitrogen source to grow crops, like last year you would have been talking something in the region of in around 400 in a round figure, and this year price has been caught at 500. So an increase in price was most certainly wanted. And the way prices are going, the way input costs are going at the moment and diesel are going, the same thing is going to need to happen in the coming year as well.
20: Well, it sounds like from what you're saying that the increase in the price has all been more than gobbled up by the rising costs. So farmers are at status quo from last year.
2: Yes, they're no better off, Michael. And some would argue that they're actually worse off. And I think I'd have to agree with that statement in a way, because financially farmers will be no better off. Arguably, depending on where you're from, some will actually be worse off. But you're carrying an awful lot more risk. It's costing an awful lot more money to grow these crops. So the numbers figure is a way bigger, right? You're carrying an awful lot more risk for little or no more gain, and in some cases in the year gone by, that gain will be smaller.
20: Well, we're into the winter planting season now. Are farmers going ahead and planting, or what are they making changes, or what's their view there?
2: There is. It's noticeable. There's more of an interest in winter cropping, Michael. So I'd say winter barley and acreage is after dropping a bit. Oilseed rape has gone, the area of oilseed rape grown has increased dramatically, and that's as a result of how the crops performed over the last 2 years. So oilseed rape in the harvest of 2026 will have been the most profitable crop by far, and that also happened in 2025. So farmers have reacted to that with the area of Windrise Sea Rift that's been drilled in August and September of this year. Similarly, I would say like malt barley is going to suffer in the coming years. Malt barley at the end of the day was only with Tierland quotations on prices was only €8 over and above feed. And it's meant to be a premium product, Michael, but there's no premium price for it. You're dealing with varieties at the end of the day that are as not as high yielding as your feed varieties. They won't be as good as standing. They won't have as good a disease profile. Sort of costs more money to produce for that reason. And also, when you're finished cutting them, you have a longer haul. You're passing by your local merchant to draw them into inlets that are further afield. So it's, the haulage is costing more money as well. So when you actually put pen to paper, in some cases, and I go so far as saying a large proportion of cases, actually, feed barley may well be more profitable than malt barley. So farmers will vote with their feet in terms of what to do. So I can see an awful lot more winter wheat going in this year as well. There's definitely the area of winter rye has gone up dramatically as well as it has in recent years. So, yep, there is a bit of change on the horizon, Michael.
20: So a malting barley contract then isn't really worth anything extra now from what you're saying?
2: Presently, Michael, the answer to that is no. It's not. And again, like if you're to look at, I suppose, long term, if you're to go back and look at the margins of malt over and above feed barley, so if you go back over the years, there was always usually €20 to €30 of a premium for malt over and above feed, right? And for me, if I'm to look at profit monitor figures and whatnot, malt barley, even with a premium of €20 and €30, still, it's only a middle of the road crop, right? There is more profitable crops out there to grow. But when you're dealing with an €8 of a margin over and above feed, it just doesn't cut the mustard. And the one time, I suppose, that malt barley did offer an attractive option to growers.

0: also perform better on your farm than others. So every farm is different. So people need to first, the first thing they need to do is put pen to paper and work out what made money for them in the year gone by, and what didn't. And I suppose more importantly, when you're making a decision for the coming year, you need to look at long-term averages. So what over the years has made money for me, and what has the potential to make money for me in the coming years. So crop choice will have a large bearing on profitability on any farm. What's paid for rent then as well needs to be strongly considered. Like we've individuals paying as much as €300 an acre for rented land. That's just unsustainable. It simply won't work, Michael. I suppose on top of that then as well, if individuals are looking at making investments, and I don't think too many will in terms of machinery investments, they need to know like how it's going to affect their actual machinery costs as well. So there's a need to put pen to paper when looking at that as well. And again, I suppose, Mike, people should be growing a mix of crops, because what it does, it reduces risk. You're left less exposed to one given crop. So if you've got a mix of crops, it's an awful lot better. And also from a rotational point of view, a mix of crops offers people an awful lot more as well.
1: Okay, certainly food for thought there, John, on the tillage front. That's John Pettit there, Teagasc tillage advisor here in the southeast. So, John, thanks very much for giving us that update on the programme there this week.
0: Thanks, Michael.
2: Farming Forum with Michael Doyle.
3: I'm farming and I grow it.
1: Well, according to the Farmers' Journal this week, up to 1,000 cattle herds right around the country have not been TB herd tested in a routine manner. And to find out more about this particular issue, I'm joined on the line now by Declan O'Brien, news correspondent with the Farmers' Journal, who has been writing about this topic in the journal this week. So, Declan, what is the situation and why is this happening?
4: Well, the Minister for Agriculture, Martin Hayden, admitted there last week in the Dáil that over 1,000 herds haven't been tested for the last 2 years, up to the end of August. He was asked a question in the Dáil by TIP TD Ryan O'Mara, and he said that 1,022 herds hadn't been tested between the 1st of September 24 and the 1st of September 2026. So it's a serious enough situation, given that that's allowing a fair reservoir of TB to exist in the country. Now, the number of herds that haven't been tested vary from county to county, obviously, but for your own county there, it's probably the third highest. It is the third highest. Wexford with 77, the top county in the country is obviously Cork. They have 184, which is no surprise given the number of herds that are in Cork and the size of the county. Tipperary has 84. Other high counties with high numbers are Kerry has 75, Galway is 58, Limerick is 51, Mayo is 46, and Kilkenny is 42.
1: So you're saying then that there are 77 herds here in County Wexford that have not been TB tested for the past 2 years, is that right?
4: That's exactly what the department confirmed in the Dáil.
1: Well, there's a very high incidence rate of TB here in County Wexford, so I'm surprised to hear that the number is so high. Is there any reason for this, or why are some counties more affected than others?
4: Well, I think it's just that some of these herds, that half of the herds that have not been tested run as control finishing units, and they operate under a different kind of regime, but it's still, the department is going to have questions to answer on this, given that, you know, the latest figures from the department showed that there's over 35,000 reactors were identified in the 12 months to the end of August. You know, and there was increased TB incidence across 7 or 8 counties, you know, including your Wexford, Wicklow, you know, Carlow. So it's a serious issue, and I'm sure the farmers, well, the farm

0: The ICMSA came out on the back of this now and was not happy, and the other farm boards will not be happy either. And they'll be saying to the department, well, what is the reasoning for allowing such a reservoir to exist?
1: Well, nobody welcomes a TB herd test or a TB test of any sort, I suppose. But when you think of it, it is possibly allowing a reservoir, as you say, of reactors to build up, which is only leading to worse problems down the road.
0: That is for sure. That's for sure. And particularly, I think any farmer who has gone through this, you know, will be livid at this. At this situation, given that it's potentially putting them at risk of another outbreak, you know. So I think it's a disaster for any farmer who has gone through it, and they'll want, you know, and given the amount of money we have spent on trying to get a handle on this over the last, what is it now? It's nearly 60 years. It's over 60 years. So it seems that how we can get such a handle on it without or get a real handle on it, and at the same time leave this number of heads untested.
1: Well, is it a financial issue from the government, or is that part of the reason that
0: I don't know. That there was no explanation for it, you know? There was no explanation. And I think that will have to be forthcoming from the department. Is it an enforcement issue, you know? So I think it is. Well, I don't know, but it was suggested to me that it was an enforcement issue, but that hasn't been confirmed one way or the other from the department.
1: And is there some counties then that are up to date and have all their herds tested, or practically all?
0: No. Every county in the country, there's low numbers there, Dublin, which is three, you know, but the counties, well, I suppose Sligo is very close to being up to date. They have six. Leitrim have seven. You know, Waterford have 29, which would be good. Offaly have 11. Longford have 11. Loud have 17. But the counties with big herd numbers are still, you're looking at a base in the 20s.
1: Yeah. An average of more than that, I suppose, taking the country as a whole, it's higher than the 20s. Yeah, well, it's interesting figures to come up with, and it was only brought up in the Dáil, as you said, during the week, as a matter of discussion from a question that was posed. So it's good that you have highlighted the counties that are affected the most by it, and just to say again, here in Wexford, 77 herds not tested for over the past 2 years, isn't it now, from 24 to 26, yeah. Okay.
0: Which is a long time.
1: Yeah, a long time. A lot of incidents of TB could have built up in herds in a 2 year period. It can happen in 2 months.
0: Contiguous herds.
1: Yeah. All right. Okay. Declan O'Brien, their news correspondent. Thanks, Declan, for highlighting that on the programme for us there this week.
0: No problem. Thanks, Michael.
1: That's Farming Forum for another week. I'll be back at the same time next week with the usual mix of farming news and views. Until then, it's Michael Doyle saying goodbye and good environmental.
2: Well, I was offered two tickets to go to see Barcelona playing Bayern Munich in the Champions League final. And Shell's a fan. I'm sticking with Shell's. I'm sticking with the League of Ireland. Best league in the world.
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Welcome to the weekend. Welcome to Friday night, the first Friday night 80s of October. Yes, the second of the month. Winter's almost here, isn't it? I think it probably is. Let's not talk about the weather. Let's talk about the great music that I'm going to bring you over the next couple of hours here on Southeast Radio. We call it Friday Night 80s. I'm Martin McBride with you until midnight. That was mental as anything. Live it up. And we also had Elton John as well. I guess that's why they call it the blues. That's what you can expect over the next few hours here on Southeast Radio. All 80s, all night. Let's get Mike and the Mechanics on right now. Mike, being Mike Rutherford from Genesis. This was his side project at the time. All I Need is a Miracle. Welcome to Friday Night 80s.

0: 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The Wexford Senior Football Championship reaches its semi-final stage and Southeast Radio has full match coverage. At 3pm, it's Castletown versus St. Martins. And at 4:45, it's Shamaliers versus Kylenearn. Four teams battle out for their place in the Wexford Senior Football Final. 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

Kickstarting your feel-good weekend here on Southeast Radio. It is Friday Night 80s. I'm Martin Kilbride. They are the Bangles' Eternal Flame. So welcome to the weekend. Welcome to a new month, as I said. It's just the beginning of October. So, night's getting colder and getting darker, and we're turning lights on earlier and all of that. Oh, it's awful, isn't it? Let's not ponder on it. Let's just enjoy the 80s music. I'm with you until midnight, playing the best music from the best decade. Here's Prince. 10 years gone from us, can you believe? This is Purple Rain now on Southeast Radio.

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10: At 9 o'clock, good evening, I'm Ruth O'Connell. Countries in the G7 have agreed to release 100 million barrels of petrol from their reserves over 4 months. It's part of an effort to control spiralling fuel costs triggered by the war in Iran. President of the EU Commission Ursula von der Leyen welcomed the decision. US President Donald Trump had threatened to stop exports of American diesel if France and Germany did not release reserves. CEO of Fuels for Ireland, Kevin McPartland, said he was right to do so.
11: Well, I think he's right to put it up to the countries that didn't come anywhere close to meeting their obligation. I think he's right to do that because, you know, all of these things do have an impact. What I'm saying is I don't think it's going to be a very dramatic impact on prices globally.
10: The Taoiseach's appealing for calm as the dispute around the Drumcree parade continues. The latest discussions involving the Orange Order, Garvahy Road residents and the Northern Secretary of State, Chris Bryant, broke up without resolution late last night. The Taoiseach says continued dialogue is important.
12: The solution has to be through dialogue, through mediation, through engagement between those on the Orange Order, within the Orange Order, and the local community and the residents' association. That is ultimately the way to do this. I think everyone needs to stay calm. I would appeal for calm. I'd appeal to political parties not to be inflaming the situation in any way. And I think that is important.
10: A man's been charged with preparing acts of terrorism, including against Reform UK leader Nigel Farage. Joshua Kerry from Rotherham in South Yorkshire is accused in relation to activity alleged to have taken place from May 2024 to July this year. The 28-year-old was charged in July with the murder of former Conservative Minister and Reform UK spokesperson Anne Widdecombe. Sky's correspondent Amelia Harper has a statement from Counter-Terror Police.
13: This investigation has been led by a dedicated team of detectives, analysts and forensic experts working on multiple lines of inquiry, which has resulted in this very serious charge.
10: The Teachers Union of Ireland's voted overwhelmingly in favour of industrial action. 98.4% of members have taken the decision, up to and including a strike. It's over the failure of government to provide the basis for negotiations for a new national agreement. Notice will now be served to employers, and TUI members will start industrial action from Monday, October 12th. 30 poultry farmers from Cavan and Monaghan staged a protest outside a Dublin restaurant today, which is part owned by the chair of Board Bia, Larry Murren. It follows a review of Soul Seafood and Grill, which was published in the Irish Times. Barry Murphy, deputy news editor with the Irish Farmers Journal, explains why the IFA members held the protest.
14: In that review, it highlighted that although the restaurant markets itself as being a taste of Ireland in the heart of Dublin, while there was Irish produce on the menu, there was also chicken from the Netherlands and Poland and prawns from Bangladesh, of all places. Board Bia's role is to promote Irish produce both here at home and abroad, and the farmers involved in the protest today just kind of wanted to highlight that hypocrisy, and they're saying that Mr. Murren should be choosing to support Irish producers like themselves.
10: A woman arrested in connection with an investigation into an allegation of ongoing harassment in County Galway has been released without charge. It's alleged to have happened between January 2020 and this month. The suspect, who's in her 40s, was arrested yesterday. A file will now be prepared for the DPP. Children and teenagers under the age of 18 can no longer ride e-scooters in public spaces. Gardaí will seize electric scooters from those who break the new rules, which take effect from today. Paul Donoghue, Inspector of Roads Policing for the Waterford Kilkenny Garda Divisions, reminding people of the other rules in place around e-scooters.
15: If you're looking at buying a scooter, you need to make sure that it has a maximum speed of 20 kilometres an hour. If it goes over 20 kilometres an hour, unfortunately, the Gardaí will seize that under Section 109A of the Road Traffic Act. You won't get it back unless you make an application to the district court. And there is talks of issues, you know, of parents actually bringing young kids to school on e-scooters. That also is illegal. You cannot, it's one person per e-scooter. You cannot carry another person on the e-scooter.
10: That's your news update at 4 minutes past nine.
16: And in sport, Bohemians lead Dundalk 1-0 early in the second half in the SSE Airtricity League. Colm Whelan put Alan Reynolds' side in front from the penalty spot at Oriel Park. A win for Bows would see them move level on points with their title rival Shamrock Rovers and St Pat's at the summit of the Premier Division. Northern Ireland, meanwhile, they lead 2-0 against Ukraine in the Nations League. Manchester City have formally lodged an appeal against the ruling which found them guilty of breaching the Premier League's financial rules. The club say the Independent Commission's opinion contains errors of law, principle and fact, and they insist they've got irrefutable evidence to support that position. An independent panel found that City used sham contracts to inflate revenues and reduce costs, but City say they've done nothing wrong. Republic of Ireland manager Hamer Hogginson says Troy Parrott is the best striker he's ever worked with. Parrott moved on to 9 goals in his last 6 international appearances with a brace in last night's 2-2 draw with Austria. Hogginson believes the Real Betis forward can continue getting better.
17: What you see in him is that he is improving all the time, and there was a question, what is his roof? I don't see the roof yet. He's continuing to improve.
16: Tries from Kieran Frawley, Sean O'Brien and Keane Prendergast have Connacht leading 17 points to 12 away to Benetton in the United Rugby Championship. The Western Province are looking to pick up their first win of the campaign. Patrick Harrington is 5 shots off the lead at the halfway point of golf's Alfred Dunhill Links Championship. The 2-time champion is 6 under par after a second round 67 at King's Barnes. South Africa's Casey Jarvis birdied the last hole of his round to build a 1-shot lead over the field at 11 under par. And Ireland's Mona McSherry has claimed a gold medal in the 100 metres breaststroke final at the World Aquatics World Cup Series event in Baku. The Olympian went under 65 seconds to secure her second medal of the meeting after 200 metres breaststroke silver last night. Ella Mulch was fourth in the 400 metres individual medley medal race. And that's your news and sports. I'm Will O'Callaghan. It's now 6 minutes past nine.
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You're on Southeast Radio. I'm Martin Kilbride, kickstarting your feel-good weekend with the best of the 1980s. We call it Friday Night 80s, and that was Michael Jackson. I Just Can't Stop Loving You. We had Phil Collins as well, kicking off this hour of music with Something Happened on the Way to Heaven. I hope your weekend is going well. Thank you for hanging out with us here on Friday Night 80s. Coming very shortly, a band who are playing in our fair shores early next year. Don't go anywhere.

0: Well, she's just about to head off on a world tour, still performing to this day, which is great. That's Kim Wilde, Kids in America. And we had 1/6 of the Eagles. At one point, he was probably 1/5, maybe 1/7 at another point as well. There was so many peoples in and out of the Eagles. But Don Henley was one of the chief songwriters, as well as being the drummer and one of the vocalists in the band as well. A solo single from Mr. Henley, Boys of Summer, and Simple Minds, another band who are coming to our country very, very soon, alive and kicking we had from the mid part of the 1980s. I'm Martin Kilbride and this is Friday Night 80s, coming very shortly. A band who get name checked, believe it or not, in the movie Pulp Fiction. Feel Good Radio.
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0: You're on Southeast Radio. I'm Martin Kilbride, and this is Friday Night 80s. That was Madonna, Material Girl. Just before Madge there, we had Lionel Richie, a song from a movie called White Nights. It was okay, but I think the song was a bit more memorable than the movie was. Say You, Say Me from Lionel Richie. And Paul Young in there as well with The Love of the Common People. And speaking of movies, I mentioned I'd be playing a band that was name-checked in a 90s movie. It was Pulp Fiction. It was when Vincent Vega went into the apartment and some guy with a very 80s hairstyle, he ended up getting called, "Hey you, a flock of seagulls." And the song I played was "Wishing If I Had a Photograph of You," a great, great memory from the early part of the decade. It's Martin Kilbride with you until midnight on Friday Night 80s, and after 11 we are going commercial free, so keep it right here, won't you? Coming shortly, a guitar anthem from 1984. Feel Good
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Southeast Radio's Friday Night 80s. I'm Martin Kilbride, playing one of the biggest songs from the biggest album. It was Money for Nothing from Dire Straits' album Brothers in Arms, with that indestructible guitar riff. Dire Straits on Friday Night 80s. Hope your weekend is going well. Thank you for hanging out with us here as we rewind down 80s memory lane. Lots and lots from the decade to come between now and midnight. And here's a band called Fiction Factory. This is Feels Like Heaven, playing now on Southeast Radio.

Liverpool's finest singing voice there, Lisa Stansfield. Maybe not her greatest speaking voice, but a great tune. All around the world on Southeast Radio's Friday Night 80s and REO Speedwagon kicks off this hour of music with Keep On Loving You. This is Martin Kilbride and we are rewinding back to the greatest decade of 1980s pop music. We do it every Friday night and we call it Friday Night 80s. Thank you so much for your company. Coming very shortly, one of the biggest songs and one of the biggest bass lines from the decade, Mr. Mister, are playing next here on Southeast Radio.

Friday nights are all about the 1980s here on Southeast Radio. I'm Martin Kilbride with you until midnight, playing the greatest memories from the greatest pop decade. And that was Suzanne Vega with Luca. Now, Christy Moore's brother, Barry Moore, known professionally as Luca Bloom, gets his name in part from that song, Luca. The rest he takes from Leopold Bloom, that character made famous, of course, by James Joyce. But Luca there from Suzanne Vega. We also had in there Black Box, Ride on Time, and that indestructible bass riff from Mr. Broken Wings. It's all 80s, all night until midnight, and The Jam are playing shortly here on Southeast Radio. Feel Good Radio. Friday night 80s.

0: Who remembers DeBarge? Well, that's one of their biggest hits and one of the greater songs from the 1980s as well. The Rhythm of the Night. And we had the Pet Shop Boys in there as well with What Have I Done to You Lately? A little bit of Dusty Springfield on that tune as well. Spandau Ballet were in there with that classic from 40-something years ago, Gold. And because it's gold, we'll probably be still playing it on the radio in another 40 years' time. We had The Jam as well with A Town Called Malice. All part of Friday Night 80s, kicking off your feel-good weekend here on Southeast Radio. And we've got Scotland's Finest coming very shortly. Don't go anywhere. Feel Good Radio.
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Oh, what a band. Scotland's finest, as I said earlier. Real Gone Kid from Deacon Blue. I'm Martin Kilbride, and this is Friday Night 80s. Hope your weekend is going well. Thank you for hanging out with me here as we kickstart the weekend with some feel-good tunes on your feel-good radio station, Southeast Radio. Howard Jones, well, he ruled some of the 1980s, didn't he? Let's get a memory from Mr. Jones. This is No One Is to Blame. It's playing now on Southeast Radio.

They are Talking Heads, The Road to Nowhere on Friday Night 80s, and The Police kicked off this hour with Wrapped Around Your Finger. I'm Martin Kilbride. I've got another hour of great, great 80s memories, and we are commercial free as well. No ads, just you and me and the 80s music. Let's go back to the very, very start of the decade with Blondie. Now, this is The Tide Is High on Southeast Radio.

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2: 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It's an oldie where I come from.
0: Southeast Radio.

The great Huey Lewis there and his band, The News. He was a good pal of Phil Lynott, or Philip Lynott to give him his correct pronunciation, and they've collaborated on many recordings in the past. But that was a hit from Huey Lewis and The News back in the early 80s. Stuck With You, and Joe Jackson was in there with a great number one from around about 1984, Stepping Out, and Blondie, the original version of The Tide Is High. It was covered in the mid-2000s by Atomic Kitten, wasn't it? But the original, and to me, the best there from Debbie Harry and the rest of Blondie. Where we are approaching 11:30 on this Friday night, the very first Friday night 80s of October. Thank you so much for your company. You're either coming home or you're just going out. I know I always say that, but either way, it's great to have you along for Friday night 80s. Here's a band whose lead singer I had the pleasure to chat to backstage at one of the last Fela Trip to Tips. It's Transvision Vamp. Baby, I Don't Care. Feel Good Radio. 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

0: Southeast Radio's Friday Night 80s. Can you remember that chap's name singing that song? The song was more memorable than he was, I think. It's Rupert Holmes' Escape, the Pina Colada song. And he made a very dull and boring cocktail at the time, more popular than ever. Just before Rupert Holmes there, we had Alison Moyet with Invisible. And it played Duran Duran as well. Well, if we're having Spandau Ballet and Howard Jones, it's not an 80s show without Duran Duran. Hungry Like the Wolf. And we had Transvision Vamp as well. I mentioned that. I had the pleasure of meeting lead singer Wendy James backstage at Fela while I was doing some backstage work for one of the bands. Absolutely delightful lady to talk to. She posed for photographs for anybody who asked her. I played Baby, I Don't Care on Friday Night 80s here on Southeast Radio. A couple more from me before I leave you. Talking about big bands in the 80s, the Human League, it was hard to top them back in the day. Here's the big one, Don't You Want Me on Southeast Radio. Feel Good Radio.
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That's The Cure on Friday Night 80s. Boys Don't Cry. And we had Brenda Russell together with Joe Esposito, Piano in the Dark. And I played The Human League as well, the big one, the number one from that band back in the early part of the decade. Don't You Want Me? Almost closing Friday Night 80s for another weekend. Thank you so much for your company. I'll see you at 1 o'clock on Sunday for my Sunday afternoon show here on Southeast Radio. Let's give the last few minutes of Friday Night 80s to U2. Well, they did an impromptu gig at their old school in Mount Temple in Dublin last weekend, didn't they? So it's only fitting we hear this. Desire, enjoy your weekend. I'll talk to you on Sunday. Bye for now.

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2: At midnight, good morning, I'm Ruth O'Connell. The US president says he won't impose a ban on diesel exports. Earlier, G7 countries agreed to release 100 million barrels of diesel and crude oil for emergency reserves. The move is aimed at easing pressure on fuel prices, which have risen sharply during the Iran war. Donald Trump was asked tonight whether that meant an export ban was now off the table.
3: We were never going to do it. I don't think we're. But basically, Europe was great because they're putting a lot of diesel oil out there. They have diesel. They use diesel disproportionately more than most, and they did a great thing.
2: Two people have been killed in a workplace incident in Crossnacrevy in County Down. Three specialist rescue teams, multiple fire engines and police were involved in the emergency response to the incident, which happened around a quarter to 11 this morning on the Ballygowan Road. In a post on social media, Alliance MP for Lagan Valley, Circa Eastwood, described it as really tragic news that two workers have been killed in a trench collapse. The Taoiseach's appealing to political parties not to inflame the situation in Drumcree in any way. The latest round of negotiations collapsed last night and a legal challenge against the union, against the loyalist march is to be heard in court on Monday. Micheál Martin says the solution had to come through engagement, dialogue and mediation between the Orange Order, the local community and the Garvahee Road Residents Association. He describes the situation as complex and challenging.
4: A legal case coming on Monday. I would have hoped that the issue could have been resolved prior to that because in many ways this is about community relations. This is something that has to be sustainable into the future, and ultimately that is something that has to take place within a community and between communities.
2: A man's been charged with preparing acts of terrorism, including against Reform UK leader Nigel Farage. Joshua Kerry from Rotherham in South Yorkshire is accused in relation to activity alleged to have taken place from May 2024 to July this year. The 28-year-old was charged in July with the murder of former Conservative Minister and Reform UK spokesperson Anne Widdecombe. Sky's correspondent Amelia Harper has a statement from Counter-Terror Police.
5: This investigation has been led by a dedicated team of detectives, analysts and forensic experts working on multiple lines of inquiry, which has resulted in this very serious charge.
2: The Teachers Union of Ireland has voted overwhelmingly in favour of industrial action. 98.4% of its members have taken the decision up to and including a strike. It's over the failure of the government to provide the basis for negotiations for a new national agreement. Notice will now be served on employers and TUI members will start industrial action from Monday, October 12th. 30 poultry farmers from Cavan and Monaghan staged a protest outside a Dublin restaurant today, which is part owned by the chair of Board Bia, Larry Murrin. It follows a review of Soul Seafood and Grill published in the Irish Times, which highlighted how the restaurant was serving Dutch chicken and Bangladeshi prawns. Barry Murphy, deputy news editor with the Irish Farmers Journal, says this isn't the first time IFA members have taken issue with Mr. Murrin after his business Dawn Farm Foods' importation of Brazilian beef and chicken previously came under the spotlight.
6: Earlier this year, we found that there was a high use and discrepancies essentially in the beef producers in Brazil, their use of antibiotics and the lack of, I suppose, standards and animal health regulations. That beef was finding its way into the European food chain, and Mr. Murrin was, albeit small amounts, was buying some of it. So that's where the initial kind of frustration has come from, and that has continued right through to now, and this renewed interest in Mr. Murrin that they're saying he hasn't cleaned up his act.
2: And that's your news update, approaching 4 minutes past the hour.
7: And in sport, Bohemians have joined their title rivals Shamrock Rovers and St. Pat's on 59 points at the top of the League of Ireland's Premier Division. Goals in either half from Colm Whelan and Ross Tierney give Alan Reynolds' team a 2-1 win at Dundalk. But they had a scare towards the end of the game. Daryl Horgan scored late on for the hosts at Oriel Park from the penalty spot, with Keane Byrne sent off for the visitors. Next up for Bohs is an FAI Cup semi-final against Waterford before a showdown with their rivals Shamrock Rovers on Monday week. Northern Ireland remain unbeaten in this window in the Nations League. Kieran Brown scored twice in a 3-0 win at Ukraine, a victory that has seen Michael O'Neill's team move to the top of their group. Manchester City have formally lodged an appeal against the ruling, which found them guilty of breaching the Premier League's financial rules. The club say the Independent Commission's opinion contains errors of law, principle and fact, and they insist they've got irrefutable evidence to support their position. Republic of Ireland manager Hamer Halgrimsson says that Troy Parrott is the best striker he's ever worked with. Parrott moved on to 9 goals in his last 6 international appearances with a brace in last night's 2-2 draw with Ukraine. Halgrimsson believes that the Real Betis forward can continue getting better.
8: What you're seeing in him is that he is improving all the time. And there was a question, where is his roof? I don't see the roof yet. He's continuing to improve.
7: Kieran Frawley scored 2 tries on his Connacht debut to help them pick up their first win of the season. Frawley's second try in the 78th minute secured a 22-19 bonus point victory at Benetton in the URC. Sean O'Brien and Keen Prendergast grabbed the other tries for Connacht. Porter Carrington is 5 shots off the lead at the halfway point of golf's Alfred Dunhill Links Championship. The 2-time champion is 6 under par after a second round 67 at King's Barnes. South Africa's Casey Jarvis leads the way by 1 stroke at 11 under par into the weekend. And Ireland's Mona McSherry has claimed a gold medal in the 100 metres breaststroke final at the World Aquatics World Cup Series event in Baku. And that's your news and sports. I'm Will O'Callaghan. It's now 6 minutes past the hour.
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10: Good morning. On your Morning Mix today, new legislation on e-scooters comes into play as Garda JP Scallon from the Traffic Division will join me in studio for a monthly road safety day article and item. Meanwhile, in the build-up to the budget, Sinn Féin Deputy Fiontán O'Sullivan, I'm going to come across to him now in just a moment. He sets out his party stall regarding the forthcoming budget and an update on the rail line situation as he's on his way to the Garvahy Road and has pulled in to talk to me. The Daughters of Charity revealed some startling statistics as to the demands on their services, and their closest branch is in Arklow in County Wicklow. And a final call to get your nominations in for the Southeast Radio Hospitality Awards. Plus, our local democracy reporter, Aidan Delaney, has been out and about. And the C word is going to be mentioned again, Christmas. But this is a call for people with creative ideas. So we'll have that package for you just after 10:30. And as I said, it's been a Friday, we have our panel. We've 3 panellists joining us in studio. 2 I don't think we've had on the panel before, and 1 returning for only their second visit, and that'll come your way around about 11:20. But right now, he's pulled in to have a chat with me to look at the forthcoming budget, but also some other issues. And he's on his way to the Garvahy Road as we speak. I'm joined by Wicklow Wexford Deputy Sinn Féin's Fiontán O'Sullivan. Good morning to you, Fiontán.
11: Good morning, Alan. Good morning to your listeners.
10: So first off, to ask you why you're travelling to the Garvahy Road at this point in time. Has the impasse still not been resolved?
11: No, still not resolved, Alan. And last night, you know, the talks broke down. The residents had said that if the Orange Order were happy to go with whatever was on the table, that they would accept the proposal that was being put, but the Orange Order weren't happy. You know, it's kind of all or nothing. And so I'm on. The reason I'm going is obviously to show solidarity, and I know that there's a big appeal has gone out for people from all over Ireland to come up to show their support. I know there's a great band called the Mary Wallopers was up there yesterday providing entertainment, and they're asking people from all backgrounds, and you know, doesn't have to regardless of what your politics is, if you're a GA club or a community association or whatever. They're asking people to come up for 3 p.m. tomorrow as well. They hope to have thousands of people from every corner of Ireland, from all 32 counties there. So it's very important, I think, Alan, that people of Ireland show solidarity with them. And I just if I could just reflect back to the time I was up before in 1998, it was the summer of the Pike Marches that I'm sure listeners remember well. Mm. Fantastic times when the talk at all of the Pike Marches and the speeches was about liberty, equality, fraternity and the ideals of 1798. And I remember actually a government minister saying that how great it was that the ideals had been fulfilled in Ireland of 1998. And I was listening from the Garvahy Road at the time, and news had come in about the 3 Quinn brothers, Jason, Mark, and forget the name of the third boy, Jason Mark, having been burnt to death that day. And I was just thinking to myself that a lot of the things still haven't been resolved, you know, that there's such bitterness there. that there was even people being killed back in 1795, this before the, on the way from Drumcree to the Bahi Road. So people thought that, like 30 years ago, that all this had been put behind us.
10: So where are we at with this now, Fiontán? Because we were led to believe in the middle of the week that there was resolution, that things had calmed down a little bit, but is it escalating again?
11: Well, I mean, the Orange Order weren't happy to accept whatever was on the table last night that the Gravahi residents said they'd be prepared to accept. And I mean, there is, it's very clear. I saw there was a really good letter from a huge amount of people from the Church of Ireland community in the background, and they said, like, that this was the wrong thing to do. And I think that was a really positive thing to see. They said, because even within the Orange Order, I think there's, because, I mean, there are over 2,500 parades take place every year, and they pass off with agreement. But in this case, there's an insistence on dragging up the past. And so there is actually a court appeal on Monday, Alan, to see what will be determined now. So there is another court case coming up on that. So we'll have to see what the outcome of that is. But regardless, I mean, as Naomi Long said this morning there, the Alliance leader, she said that... she said they may have technically have the right to walk down the road, but is it a wise thing to do considering the implications? She said sometimes you have a right to do something, but is it wise to exercise that right? And she pointed out as well the fact that they walk up to the church and there is a route back which is the exact same length. But so why kind of make a detour off to drive through to walk down through a nationalist estate? So it's basically for provocation and triumphalism and to drag people back to the past.
10: Because and yet legally they have been given permission to do this, haven't they?
11: So that's legally they had been given permission, and people just said whatever. That was a crazy decision. I think they look back on, because the Parades Commission has been in disarray in recent times. So that was a really crazy decision to make try to drag people back to the past.
10: Well, that's where you're heading now, and no doubt we will watch the situation as it unfolds. While we have you there, Budget 2027 is on the way Tuesday, isn't it?
11: Tuesday.
10: You put forward your alternative budget. What are the key points in it, please?
11: There's a lot of, it's a huge amount in it now, but just some of the headline issues, I suppose, that kind of jump out would be in terms of housing, plans for 10,000 extra social and affordable homes, a ban on rent increases for 3 years, a doubling of the renter's tax credit, in terms of college, apprenticeship fees free, abolition of student fees. There's certain other items like a €500 card for groceries that people can use, or for other spending. Can't be spent obviously on alcohol or anything like that. So it would be a sort of a card that you would have, like a voucher card. A cut to the price of petrol and diesel at the pumps by 10 cents per litre. Maximum cut to green diesel that's allowable under EU law. Free public transport for under 18s. I'm just thinking of, there's so many different areas, an equity fund for small and medium enterprise builders. Let me see what else there is. There's a carbon tax abolition, mental health supports, an extra 71 million. A lot of different measures focused on the cost of living crisis.
10: And where does the money come from all of these? Have you budgeted that?
11: Yeah. Well, Pearce has outlined that now in terms of various type taxes on, say, whatever those who can afford a lot more, large corporations, etc., they would pay a small percentage more, and it's all fully costed, as Pearce's documents have been every year, fully costed by the Department of Finance.
10: Yeah.
11: Because we know that people go through it forensically if it isn't costed. So they reckon it's all very doable. So it's just down to a matter of choices. So there's many other aspects as well.
10: Did you make a comment on the pension, the state pension? Like we had a detailed conversation with the chief executive of Alone, Sean Moynihan, who met with a number of the deputies in Buswells the other day. And I know the government is talking about 7.50 to 10 euro rise in the state pension. Alone believe it should be €15, and a number of our listeners came in and said, hang on a second, in the current financial climate, state pension should be pushed up by €20. What are you hearing on the ground about this one, Fiontán, please?
11: It needs to be greatly increased. I mean, it hasn't been properly increased in a long time. I don't have the exact figure from the alternative budget from yesterday in front of me, but I mean, that's something that has to be done. And then also so obviously the pensioners would have to be looked after. There's a lot of things in terms of fuel to help pensioners as well and the elderly. Then in terms of childcare, it's our 10 euro per day childcare document, which we've been pushing for the last few years. So there is that. There's the abolition of the USC for the first 40,000 of someone's income. So it's not just for those earning under 40,000, but it's actually the first 40,000 of earnings wouldn't be subject to any USC. Yeah. Because that was brought in as a temporary measure over, 15 years ago, and it's still there. It shouldn't be. So there's quite a lot there. I mean, there's so much more detail in it. But there is something that's trying to, I suppose, cover all sectors, you know, from renters to farmers to elderly to those in childcare to housing, young people. As I said, it's a very broad area to cover, right, which can be covered in detail again. But they're just some of the headline issues that jump out.
10: Yesterday we spoke to Billy Stamp from Romberg Sursa about the major development, €140 million across the line, and dealt with by the managing director, who is a Monaghan man originally, now living in Anna and Gorey. But he also shared some thoughts about what he sees as a must-do when it comes to the rail lines, etc. You have been discussing this as well. Who did you meet during the week, and what can you share with us about the railway lines? Are we talking about Rosslare? Are we talking about the Dublin line? What are we talking about here?
11: Yeah, we met the top man, and we met the director of services there for Éireann Road Éireann. So all of the leadership of Éireann Road Éireann were there, and just to mention as well that Billy Stamp, he just lives over the road from me, so it's great to see that contract going ahead. It's great. So they didn't have a massive amount myself and Johnny Myden went in and met him, and we challenged them on the whole Rosslare line, because in the original document that they put out there just in recent years, Rosslare wasn't even mentioned in it, in the programme that had been there, and we were just saying it was an absolute crazy oversight. So we were saying that didn't bode Windham's priority, but they did assure us. They said we pointed out several problems. One thing is the fact that there's only two trains to get you into Dublin before 9 a.m. in the morning. Most of the times when you're getting there close to Dublin or even up through Wicklow, or sometimes actually from into Wexford as well, people are standing, and has become a huge problem in recent years because there's very short trains, like with just four carriages. They won't extend the lengths of the trains, which we were proposing, and lengths of the platforms, because all sorts of technical, nonsensical difficulties. Well, one thing is, like we said, they need to extend the platforms for to have longer trains. Now, when I was started going up to Dublin on the train, you could just be at the back of a long train that had eight carriages. You'd walk up to the front and you'd get off at the platform. But now they can't do that because they said that the trains are not retrofitted, that you can switch off the doors on the back carriages. So they said health and safety regulation stops them people doing that now, because they said the sensible thing would be, if you were in train, say if you were in carriage 5, 6, 7, 8, you'd walk up to the front ones to get out. But they said now the danger of someone getting out, opening a door and not having a platform beside them. So there's obviously two solutions: that you retrofit the train, that you can switch off certain doors and switch on certain doors, which happens all over Europe.
10: And did you, Fionn Tong, get any sort of feeling that they are going to be very proactive for this county? Because it's been talked about on any given day. This issue is either raised by text, or we hear from representatives and the various individual groups as well, who are very interested in this. Did you get any sense of commitment from
11: I did get some, but I did get from the top person and from the director of services, Johnny, and I. We hammered home the point with them again. We have met them a couple of times. So we did say that one of the big things, hopeful suggestions that they had was that the trains in the kind of Dublin closer commuter belt are being electrified. So they said, like the one, say, from Drogheda to Dublin will be electrified next year, 2027. So they said they will have up maybe over 60 trains in the country which will become available, the older diesel trains, which are the ones we're using. So they're going to be in excess to requirements. So they're going to be basically spread out throughout the country. So we were kind of saying we'd at least need six of them. So they said, it says Wexford is going to get some of them. And we asked when. We said this kind of needs to happen ASAP. So they said, it could be the following year, 2028. Yeah. So that was one of the things. But the bigger question is, Alan, why is the government not investing properly in the trains? Because I pointed out the speed. I said it takes as long to get to Dublin now, say from Gorey, as it took 40 years ago when I started going at first.
10: Which is a very, very important question. Fiontal, I'm going to have to leave it there because I have in the studio with me Garda JP Scallon. Any other points you'd like to make just before we conclude, please, as we wish
11: Just on that, what they said was they can't, because the tracks would have to be upgraded if they want to have higher speed trains. So they said the government haven't committed to invest in any sort of track replacement.
10: Yeah.
11: On the agenda. So the government wanted to have for interest, which and actually put in a rail system that takes people off the road, deals with traffic gridlock, deals with commuting stress, and deals with the climate change issues as well. So you'd solve a lot of problems all in one if the government would just properly invest the same as they do across Europe.
10: Thanks for sharing your thoughts. So that was Sinn Féin Wicklow Wexford Deputy Fiontal O'Sullivan en route to the Gavahi Road as we speak. A comment coming in from Mary. It's all the talk about United Ireland. The Orange Order are showing that this is not possible. That's what this is all about, says Mary. Your views welcome. 053 914 5222. Well, from today, the minimum age for using an e-scooter in a public place has been increased from 16 to 18. Since the 4th of September, riders must legally wear a properly fastened helmet and high-visibility clothing covering the front and back of the torso. Only recently I've seen at least three or four young men doing none of that and going around on scooters in all black gear, which is very frightening for cyclists, walkers and motorists alike. But to look at the new legislation, in our regular monthly spot with him, Garda Síochána, I'm joined once again from the Traffic Division by Garda JP Scallon. Good morning to you, JP.
12: Good morning, Alan. Good morning to your listeners.
10: With the age limit regarding these e-scooters now 18, JP, what difference do Garda expect that change will make on our roads? And it comes in today, doesn't it?
12: Yeah, it comes in from today. The legal age now is 18, gone up from 16. So in relation to it, we'd be hoping that parents would consider now coming into, especially Christmas time, that they're not going to purchase these vehicles, and they are an MPV under the Road Traffic Act, which would need driving licence and insurance for a lot of these vehicles. So from today on, any of these mechanical felled ones have to be age of 18 years of age.
10: And the whole visibility, we're coming into the early evenings now, we're starting to get darker very quickly, and they're still out there, aren't they? It must be deeply frustrating for you and the members of the force.
12: Yeah, there is fixed charge notices available to us for in relation to all these offences, in relation to not having a helmet, not having the high-vis jackets, and just to say in relation to the rental ones here in the town, the same laws apply to those. You have to have your high-vis and you have to have your helmet in relation to those.
10: Yeah. And speed is the key. What speed are these allowed to go at?
12: They're 20 kilometres per hour and 400 watts, so it's a low enough speed. As I said, anyone that an alternative to driver in and out to work at 20 kilometres per hour, and there is bicycle lanes available now in most parts of Wexford here.
10: We've had the helmet and high-vis requirements in for a number of weeks at this stage, JP. Are we seeing good compliance?
12: Yeah, there is. I said, you're always going to have people that you'd stop them and they're not aware of it. I said, there is fixed charge penalties in relation to it. It's €50 each time in relation to any of those offences.
10: Yeah, how difficult is it for the Gardaí to enforce the rules around e-scooters is a question, particularly when it comes to the speed and the modified scooters, which we've already touched on, but that's a question from a listener.
12: Well, as I said, we have the thing called a dynamometer that we can, when the vehicle is seized, we can test in relation to the speed of these vehicles, so they're easy enough to find out what speed they go up to.
10: Yeah, Michael says, did the Garda representatives come out and say that they are not going to police the e-bikes and e-scooters? I'm not getting that impression from you, JP.
12: Not that I'm aware of. Anyway, I said we have been seizing these vehicles on a regular basis and stopping these vehicles and issuing fixed charge notices for other offences in relation to them.
10: Right, so it's in from today.
12: Yeah, that's the age limit. The rest of the stuff was in previously, and there's more to come in relation to it.
10: And we're looking specifically at e-scooters.
12: E-scooters, yes.
10: Anything else to do with the other vehicles that are out there at the moment?
12: No, we'd advise in relation to the e-bikes. A lot of them, they believe to be e-mopeds, actually not e-bikes. So just check you can't go over 25 kilometres per hour on these vehicles. They have to be pedal assisted. So just be careful that if you're purchasing any of these, that they are only pedal assisted bikes.
10: Now, from time to time, you and then Garda Síochána appear for what they call dash cam footage. How important can that footage from someone who simply happened to be driving through an area be to an investigation?
12: Vital for some. I said, I'd just like to point out, this month has been a very dark month in relation to Wexford Road traffic. There's been two fatal accidents, and I just put out a witness appeal for both of those accidents, if possible, Alan.
10: Yeah, do you want to give some more details?
12: Yeah, just the first one would have been on Sunday the 20th September 2026, shortly before 3:15 p.m. This collision happened on the R736 on the Wellington Bridge to Carrigan Banner Road. It was an accident involving a motorbike and a camper van. Just if anyone had any dash cam footage in relation to it or any witnesses that haven't come forward, we'd like to get in contact with New Ross Garda Station on 051-426-030. The second appeal then is just for Friday the 25th of September, shortly before 2:40 p.m. on the main N30 between Clonroche and Enniscorthy. There was a three-vehicle collision. Again, we'd just ask any witnesses or dash cam that haven't come forward to come forward in relation to those.
10: And do sometimes people hesitate to come forward because they don't think they actually saw anything significant, but every bit of footage you get could be significant.
12: Exactly. So we will determine if that footage is vital in relation to anything.
10: You mentioned the two recent fatal collisions here in Wexford. Take the opportunity in this regular monthly slot now to outline what you would want motorists to take from them. And
12: well, I suppose, like I said, just in relation to it, if you're a driver of a HGV, you have to do a daily check on your vehicle. So we'd advise, just in relation to more drivers of all vehicles, before you take part and get into your vehicle, have a check around, check your tyres, check your lights, check those things in relation to before you leave for your journey.
10: You would also like to highlight the Garda Confidential line, I'm informed, JP.
12: Yeah,
10: what would you want to say to someone who has information about a crime and doesn't know how to access the line, and what do you need to have ready when you do get through on the line?
12: Just in relation to what I said, you can the Confidential line, I said, it can be anonymous as well. It's a phone call in relation to 1-800-666-111. We'd advise this in relation to if you're having ongoing issues in any town or any village in Wexford in relation to it, especially from our side, in relation to intoxicated drivers, if they're on a daily time or daily driving, contact us. I said all these confidential lines, these reach the offices, so we get all these calls in relation to intoxicated drivers reported to our office here in Wexford and Gorey.
10: You've mentioned the two fatal collisions, you've mentioned the new legislation on e-scooters. Is there anything else as we round off our monthly spot, and you'll be back with us again?
12: Yeah,
10: just a quick couple
12: of stats in relation to the last 28 days since I've been on. We've had 24 intoxicated drivers, that's both drink and drug driving. We've had 73 vehicles detained under Section 41. Now, there are various offences in relation to insurance, tax, unaccompanied drivers, dangerous driving, that kind of thing. Just to give you an example, there was one gentleman, 161, on the New Ross bypass in a 100 km/h zone. That gentleman was arrested as now before the courts. So we just advise people coming into this time of the year, especially in relation to like the torrential rain there this morning, the roads are slippy, just to slow down, mind your speed, and arrive.

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3: Now, the Mayor of Wexford, Councillor Vicky Barron, has been in touch with me about a new idea calling all creative people of all kinds to help shape the magic of Christmas in 2026. We'll get a chance to speak to the Mayor about this and other issues next week on the programme. However, our reporter, Aidan Delaney from the Local Democracy Scheme, has already been out and about covering this issue, and we'll hear from him in a few moments' time. But before all that, I'm joined by Mary Conway, who's the chairperson of the IPOA, that's the Irish Property Owners Association, who believe that smaller and medium-sized landlords are under increasing pressure and wants the government to use Budget 2027 to make it more viable for them to remain in the rental market. Good morning to you, Mary.
4: Good morning, how are you? Thanks for having me on.
3: Not at all. There's quite a lot of pre-budget information coming into us, and we're trying to do as much as we can to try and get as much across. Yesterday we heard from Alone, and they were talking about housing as well and rental, etc. But the IPOA says smaller landlords need to be given a reason to stay. What is the biggest thing currently making them consider leaving, Mary?
4: Well, we're really concerned because we know that to date, up to the end of the last quarter, that approximately 11,100 landlords sold in the first 6 months this year. And we're particularly concerned about rural areas, that when a landlord leaves a rural area, there isn't another landlord to replace them. So we know from talking to our members, I represent landlords with one to a couple of hundred of properties and everything in between. But we're concerned that landlords are leaving because of over-regulation. There's a lot new, more new rules from the RTB, but they're not treated as business owners by the government for tax purposes. So there's lots of things that they can claim for that they have to suck up. And we're asking that the government would treat landlords as businesses for tax purposes. If, for example, if I buy a couch for a property, I can't claim the €1,000. It has to be written off over 8 years. Yeah. So, you know, that's a barrier to people being able to buy. I think the misconception is that landlords don't pay taxes and that landlords don't have mortgages. And there's a lot of landlords, from speaking with them, that are very squeezed. They're paying tax up to 54% in some cases. So they're just getting out because they just can no longer afford to be landlords.
3: And have you got any stats on the South East, even? Or if you had them more specifically for Wexford, I'd love to hear them. What or does it fall under the umbrella of what you said there about outside the pale, outside of Dublin?
4: I think what's probably happening is that the government are overly focused on Dublin and supply in Dublin, because I suppose lots of the jobs are in Dublin and people are coming in, and they don't really see the problem in rural areas. Now, I was on your station a couple of weeks ago. I had difficulty trying to find a house for four guys who were coming to do work in the
3: you
4: area.
3: Did? I remember speaking to you, Mary. And was that sorted? I think people came forward to you, didn't they?
4: No, some people did, but it didn't work out.
3: Wow.
4: So, you know, things are just getting worse. And when landlords leave, there's nobody. And who is suffering? It's tenants. They don't have choice. And the institutional investors aren't going to come down and build in Enniscorthy or in Kilmorkey or anywhere else. So we need the smaller landlords, like them or hate them, they are needed to provide housing until governments get their ass in gear and get more housing built.
3: And are we seeing that fundamental change in who provides rental accommodation in Ireland? Listening to what you're saying to me today, are the smaller landlord gradually being replaced by the larger landlord?
4: They are, and that's fine in Dublin and in, you know, in cities. But it's, you know, we need all types of landlords. We do need the institutional investors. We need the approved housing bodies. We need the council to build more houses. And in the meantime, we need small landlords to prop things up, as they always have, until supply kicks in.
3: You're asking the government for significant tax changes. How do you respond to people who would argue that the landlords already receive too much favourable treatment? I'm getting from the impression from you they're not getting enough favourable treatment.
4: Well, we haven't asked for any big asks. We've asked for things like, if landlords, for example, come and join the Irish Property Owners Association, that they can write that off as a legitimate tax expense. Hmm. When they're paying property tax, that they can write that off as an expense. That if a landlord, with the changes, has to sell his property,

0: with tenants in situ, and he sells to another landlord, that he wouldn't have capital gains tax on it. And what's happening, we see with older landlords, they're getting out of the market and their families aren't interested in retaining the properties because of the tax implications. So we need to boost supply. We need to keep the landlords that are in the market there and to incentivize other landlords to come in. For example, the rent a room scheme that a lot of people, now I don't represent those because the landlords I work with are registered with the RTB. There's talk of them getting 20,000 tax allowance on a rent a room. Landlords don't get that. They get €1,000 a year on all their taxes as a rent, as a tax credit.
1: What would ultimately happen to tenants if increasing numbers of smaller landlords decided that being a landlord was simply no longer worth the cost and regulation? Are we already seeing that happen?
0: We're already seeing that happen, unfortunately. And
1: you know, so what is happening, Mary? What is actually happening then?
0: Landlords are fed up and they're just getting out. They're afraid that they're going to get a bad tenant, that they're not going to be able to get out, that it's going to drag through the RTB for years. In a lot of cases, the tenants aren't paying the rent and the landlord simply isn't in a position to sustain paying a mortgage for 2 or 3 years until they get the tenant out.
1: So what are you calling for in Budget 2027? It's very interesting to hear from the various organisations and the hauliers. People are asking me, well, have I heard from them? I have, and they'll be joining me on Monday. So in Budget 2027, you've given us quite a lot of information this morning. What are your priorities?
0: The landlords will be treated as a business rather than treated as just a side business, you know, that they get proper tax treatment, that they can, you know, put pension contributions in, they can get retirement relief, that if they have losses that they can offset them. And the other thing is, a landlord is considered a large landlord if there's 4 or more tenancies. We'd like that increased to 10.
1: Did you mention the changes to capital gains tax? Because you've mentioned quite a lot this morning as we were talking. And if so, what changes do you want to see to capital gains tax?
0: So what we would like is that if a landlord has to sell their property with the tenants in situ, that and it passes to another landlord, and that would incentivise landlords to come into the market, that if the landlord is able to sell and they don't pay capital gains tax on the sale of the rental property when the tenants are left in their home.
1: And ultimately, I'm thinking of the tenants now. What's going to happen to tenants if these increasing numbers of smaller landlords decide that being a landlord is simply no longer worth the cost of regulation? What happens to the tenants?
0: Well, unfortunately, they're going to be out in the street unless the government are able to provide housing to take them in.
1: That's the reality of it, isn't it? Yeah.
0: Yeah, absolutely. Yeah.
1: Okay,
0: the failure goes back to the Celtic Tiger when everything crashed and the government stopped building houses when they should have kept going.
1: Well, thank you for taking our call. Have you ticked all the boxes and got every message you got out of your message for the landlords here and the tenants in County Wexford? So what is that message?
0: Landlords are not villains. We're providing a solution to a problem, and help us to continue to provide the solution.
1: Thank you for taking our call, Mary. Good morning to you now. Interesting there, and I do well remember speaking to Mary Conway and looking for that house for 4 people coming in by way of building profession. And we got a number of replies, but obviously, according to Mary, even though we got a number of replies, it didn't work out. Wexford Town is calling creative people of all kinds to help shape the magic of Christmas in 2026. The district has put out a call to anyone with an idea on how to make the festive period that little bit more magical to get in touch. Early next week, we will be joined by the Mayor of Wexford to flesh this out a little bit more. But to set the scene on it now, let's hear from our local democracy reporter, Aidan Delady. He has this package.
2: It seems to get earlier and earlier every year, but there's no getting away from the fact that Christmas will be here in no time. That's why Wexford Borough District is now planning for an unforgettable festive season, and they want you to be a big part of it. Officials in the district say they're welcoming ideas to transform Christmas 2026. They say no idea is too small and no ambition too big. If you'd like to participate, you can email your plans to wexfordborough@wexfordcoco.ie. before 5pm on Friday the 9th of October or this day week. Councillor Robbie Staples is one of those making the call and explains what they're hoping to achieve this year.
3: The idea behind this is to enhance our Christmas experience ahead of Santa and Mrs. Claus visiting. So far, we've had a good response from the community. There's lots of encouraging ideas that have come in and have been submitted into the Wexford email address. Although we do have a limited budget, the aim is to build on this year on year, and we have seen the benefits of this with working with the men's shed, where we had the introduction of presents up in the fight and also in the arts centre last year.
2: Christmas is obviously an important time of year for the residents and businesses of our county town. With the continued rise of online shopping, the old tradition of doing your shopping on the main street may be dying off, but not if our local councillors can help us. Councillor Staples says he adores Christmas in Wexford every year, and that if we love something, we have to show it that love alongside our support.
3: Christmas is so important for the town. It's a special time for children and families, and for my opinion, it's vital that we get in and support our local retailers and businesses. We want to create an event that brings people into the heart of the town, create a sense of excitement and celebration that showcases Wexford at its best and best.
2: The call-out also says officials want to create an event that brings people into the heart of the town, creates a sense of excitement and celebration, and showcases Wexford at its festive best. Councillor Staples says there's already so many brilliant things that the town does well towards the end of the year, and this call is about adding and building on what's already there.
3: We have the parade that occurs every Christmas time as well, which I think is fantastic, and it's great to see so many people out and around and visiting the town as well, and putting money back into retailers and shops as well, which is vital and important. Obviously, look, we need to improve it a little bit more by extending it out. But like, the town is very bright, vibrant at Christmas time. The support that people get, the support that the retailers get, and I would just please encourage everybody that if you get a chance, please to shop local this Christmas.
2: The borough says it's looking to hear from those with a background or a proven track record in event management, outdoor performance, family entertainment, creative programming, and the animation of public spaces. Councillor Staples gave us his view on what he thinks the town needs to do to live up to its festive potential.
3: I would like to see potentially like an enchanted winter garden put into Redmond Square, so like we have like potentially the festive response of them in that area of the town as well. And I generally believe that adding a bit of a spark of Christmas spirit down that end will help enhance there. Kind of like a bit of Christmas trees, pathways, kind of festive seating areas, etc. I'd love to see a new Christmas tree put into the bullring with festive lights, also extended out then towards the North Main Street to encourage people to go down there and remember that there is retailers down that end of the town as well.
2: One idea that has been examined in the past is the possibility of a Christmas market on the quays. Long pushed by the independent councillor Leonard Kelly, this would introduce a gathering place for local businesses and food producers to show off their wares and create a go-to event that will bring in people from all over, like they have in Waterford, Belfast, and places on the continent like Prague or Vienna. The idea of establishing some kind of Christmas market or fair on the large open site at Crescent Quay was first mooted all the way back in September 2024, but has yet to come to fruition. Councillor Staples gave us this update on where those plans lie right now, and says it may be something that could be looked at again in the not-too-distant future.
3: Director of Services and our county manager, and also with our borough manager as well, they have been working with various different organisations in relation to trying to get a Christmas market up. There has been a few different obstacles that have come across, whether one is budget, or two, we're having issues with meeting some sort of safe standards with foods, etc. But I know from my own personal experience in dealing with it that I spoke directly with Food Producer Network. They are interested. I know that the borough manager and our director of services also had very positive conversations with them as well.
2: For most people, the idea of a Christmas market is a no-brainer. Already your mind drifts to the cold winter evenings surrounded by festive lights and a hot chocolate and mince pies to keep you company on the quay. Councillor Staples says he's all for the idea, but it has to remain a local event that shows off the best of what Wexford has to offer.
3: I'd love to see local food producers in it, the likes of the artisan crafts, some seasonal food and beverages. If we have any heritage demonstrations, and I'd love to see some entertainment in it as well to bring the kids out, and hopefully we get the weather and it's good for us. But for me, I would love to see this produce and focus primarily on the Wexford producers and our local enterprises as well. And plus, we need to support our local economy, driving money into the retailers, supporting footfall, attracting visitors, the likes what you said there about going down to Waterford. Well, how do we pull them, stop them going to Waterford? How do we get them into Wexford?
2: Another key part of the call is the mention of a possible major outdoor event, according to the borough, which is due to take place on the weekend of the 21st and 22nd of November. It remains to be seen what this event would involve, but officials say it'll be centred around welcoming the big man himself to Wexford and officially launching the magical Christmas season in Wexford Town. For Councillor Staples, though, this should be an opportunity to support businesses by making sure we shop local this Christmas time. While many decry the loss of some key companies on the main street, as well as the introduction of some unwelcome ones, the fact of the matter is, if you don't show your support to something, it won't thrive or survive. Councillor Staples is asking the public to back the town this winter and help out in any way you can to make it another special Christmas for Wexford.
3: Supporting local is vital, not only from supporting the retailers for keeping the doors and the lights on, but also supporting local jobs and ensuring that they are supported throughout a very busy period, that when obviously the peaks and troughs come from in the business side of things, that they are able to navigate the risks from their end. And supporting them supports local jobs, it supports the people that are in them and maintains employment.
2: So, a reminder again, you can send your Christmas ideas on how to improve Wexford's offering to Wexford Borough at wexfordcoco.ie before 5pm next Friday. And remember, he's making a list and he's checking it twice.
4: Ho, ho, ho! Merry Christmas!
1: Oh, Aidan. We haven't even hit the festival yet, and there he is playing Santa Claus and Christmas bells, but he's given a timely warning. We'll have more information on this from the Mayor of Wexford, Councillor Vicky Barron, in the early part of next week. Sounds really interesting, so get on your creative get out your creative juices and see what you can come up with. Actually, just coming into work this morning, festival time is almost upon us, and it was lovely to see. Good luck to Brian and all the team at Lantern. Lovely to see the Spiegel tent already starting to take shape. And between the flowers over the last couple of years and the festival and the various events, the Keyfront is so well and truly set up for wonderful events like this. And good luck to all involved in this year's Wexford Festival Opera. Now we're going to take a short break, and after that, to round off part one of your morning mix, we'll hear from the Daughters of Charity Child and Family Services. It's not positive news, but it's welcome in the sense that we're getting some information. And they have taken people from within County Wexford and dealt with them, particularly in their centre in Arklow, in a neighbouring county of Wicklow. So who are the Daughters of Charity and Child Family Services, and why have they had to deal with 1,000 referrals for the first time? All will be revealed in just a second.
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1: Coming up after 11, we meet our Friday panel. Lots of topics to talk about locally, nationally and internationally. Before that, once again, it'll be the first of the month as well. We link in with Elizabeth from Wexford Arts Centre. And prior to that, we'll hear from Julie. The final push for nominations for the Southeast Radio Hospitality Awards. The closing day is today, and there's been a huge response already. But to round off part one of your Morning Mix, the Daughters of Charity Child and Family Services has recorded more than 1,000 referrals for the very first time, with the organisation saying families are presenting with increasingly complex needs. We're joined now by Geraldine O'Hara to look at that rising demand, the push to respond to referrals within 48 hours, and the importance of early intervention and specialist support for children and families. Good morning, Geraldine.
8: Good morning, Alan.
1: Can you explain who you actually are as an organisation, please, Geraldine?
8: Yes, we're the Daughters of Charity Child and Family Service. So we've been providing services to children and families for over 42 years. So we have three different parts to our service. We have an early childhood development service, which has six preschools across the country, mainly in Greater Leinster area. We have eight therapeutic family centres providing support to children and families in local communities. And then we have a protective services, where we have four assessment centres that do child protection, initial assessments on behalf of TUSLA, and two domestic violence services, where we support children, families and perpetrators to reduce domestic violence and keep children safe.
1: And where would your closest centre be to County Wexford? And do you have people from within this county contact you?
8: Yeah, our closest would be Arklow. So we have a family centre in Arklow, and we do have some referrals from Wexford. So that would be the closest. And we would cover kind of Carnew, Tinahealy, Avoca and the Arklow area as well.
1: Some of the stats I have here are quite disturbing. The service is seeing increasingly complex cases. I know in the Dublin Safer Family Service, the information has come from there. Threats of death were reported in 43% of cases in 2025, compared with 23% in 2024, while weapon use has also increased. This is very disturbing, yeah. Geraldine.
8: It's very disturbing. We're seeing families in very complex situations. Violence has increased. And, you know, families coming to us for support, children being exposed to domestic violence in the home and victims kind of in really difficult situations, not only kind of the violence, but then maybe not being able to access housing to get away from the violence. So it is very concerning.
1: So you are seeing cases becoming far more complex and serious. What are you seeing on the ground that might explain that?
8: Well, I suppose poverty, kind of the cost of living crisis as well, problems with homelessness, like if there is violence in the home or difficulties in the home or if parents are separating, they've got nowhere to go. So we're seeing families having to stay together because they can't access housing. So, you know, all those things, obviously things like mental health, addiction, we're seeing with young people. Still, some of our top reasons for referrals are children experiencing anxiety or having problems around their emotional regulation, and children, I suppose, also who are neurodiverse, who need support as well.
1: You are committing to responding to every referral within 48 hours. That must put you under pressure. How important is that early contact for a family in crisis, and can you maintain this?
8: It's absolutely essential that, families are contacted when they need the help. So if they're coming to us in a crisis, there's often a short period of time where you can really intervene. So we're committing from next year, so from January 2027, we're putting in place support so that any family ringing us up will get some kind of response, whether that's a phone call, whether that's a session, whether that's referral onto more specific agencies, but they will be getting some kind of support once they contact us. And we feel that this needs to happen, even though it is an extra strain on our resources, but it's what families need. There's no point in contacting families when the crisis has gone and they've muddled through in some way. If families are under stress, they need to be helped immediately.
1: And are families increasingly coming to you with several problems at once, Geraldine?
8: Absolutely, absolutely. They might be coming to us, so the reason for referral might be parenting, but then when you actually meet with the family, it could be a number of different issues. Maybe it might be anxiety, maybe it might be mental health of the parents. It could be there might be domestic violence. There could be issues around neurodiversity and the child needing additional support. So, yeah, absolutely, they come in with a number of different problems.
1: And the services you provide, like I have a reference here to speech and language difficulties. Do you provide services to deal with this in early intervention?
8: So many of our staff are trained in early talk boots, which is an early intervention speech and language support. But what we're looking at now is because many of our children, especially in our early years centres, are waiting years for intervention, we're committing now to look at our resources and to divert some of our resources into providing some speech and language input on a sessional basis for the early year services, because parents are being left on waiting lists with no hope of being seen, and children need that intervention before they go to national school, because, you know, they'll have all sorts of difficulties then if they don't get the intervention around their communication, their socialisation, being able to communicate effectively. So we're committed to this because this needs to happen, and we're not seeing any changes on waiting lists for families. So we feel that we have to take action now and look at resources in this area.
1: So what would you like parents to know about asking for help, particularly if they're worried that their situation isn't serious enough to seek support? And bearing in mind what you just told me, your closest centre to us here in County Wexford is in our neighbouring county of Wicklow in Arklow, which is not too far away.
8: Yes, yeah. Well, I think to pick up the phone and contact us. As I said, you will get a response. And if we can't help you, we will help you to find a service that can help you. So we're committed to helping families when they're under stress and you know, and provide some kind of support and guidance rather than just being telling families that they're on a waiting list and there's nothing we can do.
1: Have you got an email or phone number you'd like to share with us, please?
8: Yes, I'll give our head office number is 01 642 5100, and then if they contact that number, they can access all our services, because somebody can take the call and tell you there's contact numbers for any of our centres.
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1: The big talking points of the week, locally, nationally and internationally. We'll be joined by our panel in a little while. Elizabeth, who's joining me in studio as well from Wexford Arts Centre, not on the panel today, but if she sits in that chair for long, she could end up, we could have four on the panel, but a busy lady, and we'll come to Elizabeth in just a second. But as you know, today is the final day to get the nominations in for Southeast Radio's Hospitality Awards. Let's hear from the event coordinator now, presenter of the Feel Good Drive, Julie. Good morning to Julie.
10: Good morning, Alan.
1: So Julie is getting ever closer, and today is the last day where you have a chance to nominate. Tell us more, please.
10: So 5 p.m. the nomination time will close on our website, southeastradio.ie. We have done all we can, and looking at the nominations in so far, exceeding the number I ever thought. So I think on the back of the Customer Service Awards, people have realised that the award ceremonies are the place to be, and to get a trophy or a plaque perhaps from Southeast Radio to put it on your wall or put it on your shelf is just a great achievement. So we've had great feedback so far from the Customer Service Awards. We've brought that forward to make the hospitalities even bigger and better.
1: And hospitality has really grown in strength here in County Wexford, isn't it? Whether it be restaurants, pub, bar food, hotels, you name it, events, it's huge, isn't it?
10: Well, it is. Like, I suppose for anybody serving your food, serving your drink, working behind the bar, management behind reception, they're your friend, as opposed to someone that just works there. So you want to see them get recognised for the achievements that they deserve to be highlighted for. Mm. We have put out posters with scan codes. So if anybody wants to download them or copy them to their phone, put them onto their socials and ask people to nominate them, they can do so. We've made it as easy as possible for people to get the nominations in for their businesses, and again, they all deserve the recognition, but only so many can make the shortlist, and we want that to be the people that deserve to be there, and that's everyone, so it has to be whittled down.
1: And the night itself is something very, very special, so you could be lucky to get a nomination, you could be lucky to come away with the overall award or runners-up award, but the night itself is for everybody to really enjoy, isn't it? What's on the cards?
10: Well, put it this way, for the Customer Service Awards, we could have sold tickets 10 times over. We had to let people down, which was a horrible thing to do, but for safety reasons, we just didn't have the space for everybody, so tickets will be in demand again. We have some wonderful guest surprises at the Customer Service Awards. We had Wexford's own Rachel Grace, Jesse Sludds. I'm not going to say who we have this time. Obviously, we have Transmitter again. We have a few surprises in store, but some pop-up flash performances will be coming in the door when people least expect it, and we're representing Wexford very much so in the entertainment sector, so I'm proud to say we're doing that.
1: And the night itself, so the nominations close at what time today?
10: 5 p.m. today, and then we will congratulate anybody that is going to make it to the shortlist. The shortlist people will be given a submission form to fill in, and we ask you that if you do get that, put it in your best writing, put in your best material, your supporting material to go with it, and prove why your business deserves to be on the shortlist. And the judges will then look at them, and they will choose who they think should be
1: top
10: the finalists.
1: Top quality judges. The shortlist, when will they be notified of the shortlist?
10: Sure, once the shortlist is complete, they'll be notified within a week of the nominations
1: and
10: closing.
1: And the awards themselves, the night itself is on Riverside Park Hotel, is it?
10: Monday the 16th of November. It was the 17th last year, so a slightly different date, but a Monday night, which kind of suits everybody because you can get up again in the morning and just go fast forward and hopefully have a trophy or plaque to show for your talents.
1: Creates a bit of a buzz, doesn't it, Julie?
10: It's fantastic, and it's fantastic for the radio as well, and on the night it's great just to rub shoulders with everybody. Nobody's working apart from us, of course, but it's a great way to work on the night, and it's a great way to meet people as well, to see the faces behind the businesses.
1: And our thanks to event coordinator and of course presenter of the Feel Good Drive, Julie McCracken, who outlines there 5 o'clock today is the closing date and time for the Southeast Radio Hospitality Awards. Go on our website or take on board all the information Julie has shared with you there, and good luck. Now Elizabeth White is joining me in studio. As I said, if she stays long enough, she'll end up on the panel and we'll have to bring in an extra chair, but I know she's under pressure today. Morning to you, Elizabeth.
11: Good morning, Alan.
1: We were just dealing with Julie there, and you were telling me off air as well that there was a wonderful event last night in the Arts Centre.
11: There was. Oh, it was beautiful. It was short films made by artists and directors and crew, cast and crew, associated with Screen Wexford. Incredible talent, and it's just the stellar capacity of the filmmaking just gets higher and higher each year every time we go and see beautiful short films.
1: What struck a chord with you?
11: There was one beautiful documentary film. It was made on an artist, Fadi, who's a Palestinian artist. He's a circus artist who is living here now in Wexford with his wife, Julie. And they helped coordinate, bring an exhibition over from Palestine, but beautiful artworks by children in Palestine. It was on during the fly. I don't know if you remember it. Hope, I think it was called Hope for Gaza.
1: I do remember.
11: Yeah. So that was on. And it was just, it would really get you. Because some of the pictures were so innocent. They were like, you know, children drawing images of cats that any child would draw anywhere around the world. And it was sad to see, like, at the end of the short documentary film, that they had the names up of some of the children who have now since are no longer with us, unfortunately, due to the current situation that's going on there.
1: Now, I know the pedigree of the first act we're going to look at tonight, and it's actually tonight. It's in the Arts Centre, the Parachute Testers. When I saw this initially, I said, what is this? Are we all going to become high flyers? And are we all going to take parachute jumps? But this is actually a band, and there's a really strong pedigree, because someone who was really good to me in my early stages of broadcasting, I did my first ever demo tape for radio with Mike Odlum in Cooley College Studios, and I'll never forget him for it.
11: Well, he has
1: maybe people say I'll never forgive him for what he did for me, but I did a demo tape for radio with Mike, and that was the one that started me on the journey. So I'm delighted to be able to share the fact that his daughter is following in his footsteps.
11: Claire, she's an amazing artist, beautiful vocals. So yeah, we are going to be soaring. We're going to be soaring tonight on her beautiful vocals. She's kind of, as I say, reminiscent of Mazzy Star or London Grammar, really beautiful. And she's joined by in the band as well, David Redfern and Sean O'Leary and Tatiana Grebnik. So a really stellar
1: what
11: lineup
1: type of music
11: musicians.
1: Is it?
11: So it's kind of, as we say, kind of indie, kind of, you know, type music, I would say, on that style of, as I say, the Mazzy Star, London Grammar, and Massive Attack as well, you know, that kind of lovely kind of mellow kind of music that leads into
1: Are there still some tickets left for this?
11: There's a few tickets left on the door. Okay. So, yeah, so get there tonight if you can. It will be gorgeous. It's in a cabaret. We have it in a lovely cabaret setting, you know, a bar, so it's really intimate in our beautiful theatre space.
1: Yeah. And tomorrow night you have a good old friend. I'm sorry I didn't. I wasn't aware he was there. I am now.
11: Yeah.
1: But I haven't spoken to him for a while.
11: Yeah,
1: Freddie White Corkman, isn't he?
11: That's right, yeah. And it's been a while since Freddie has been with us, but he's also going to be there in the afternoon, so come along in the afternoon. It's free. We have a panel talk because the Memory of a Free Festival exhibition is finishing tomorrow, so the last chance to come in and see it and come into the panel talk at 2 o'clock.
1: Remind me about this free festival. Is this so the one that Lily Frank Sinnott was involved in?
11: Yeah, well, yes, exactly. And
1: the Strongs played at it.
11: And Christy Moore and John
1: I think Thin Lizzy played at it.
11: I'm not sure.
1: The early Thin Lizzy, just the three
11: possibly.
1: Someone will tell me you're wrong.
11: There was a stellar lineup for it.
1: It was Downey, Linnett and Eric Bell, and I'm nearly sure they played at it, but I'm really sure that the Straubs played at it.
11: Yeah, definitely. And I know Billy Roach was even, he was saying the Roach Band played there, and he was sharing stories about it as well.
1: Yeah.
11: It was from 1978 to 81 the festivals were run, and there were the anti-nuclear festivals, and you know
1: they played in the old Abbey Cinema as well.
11: Yeah, that's right. Yeah. Frank would have been very much involved in that.
1: I was only a chap in short pants, but I do remember it. So
11: the panel talk will be all about that, sharing stories, and people come along. If you were at the festival, share your stories with us. Freddie's going to be part of that too, because he was part of one of the original lineups there and performing tomorrow night.
1: What band was he with? Do you know what band he was?
11: Just on himself. He was playing himself.
1: Okay. So
11: it's selling out fast. I think there might be a couple of tickets left for his gig tomorrow night, so get on to the box office while you can. Of course, busy times ahead, because we've got the Opera Festival coming up. And actually, I just want to take time as well to acknowledge our staff. They do an amazing job making sure turnarounds of gigs, selling, you know, the tickets, to marketing, to turning around the facilities for the next show. And it's going to be really, really busy coming up. So I just want to acknowledge how hard working our staff are, both in Wexford Arts Centre and Pres.
1: There's two wonderful writing events that I want to mention, and Tina Callaghan seems to feature in both of them. One is about writing ghost stories. And one is then just a basic writing workshop. And Tina's with you Monday, the 5th of October.
11: That's right.
1: And Monday, the 12th
11: of
1: October.
11: And the 12th of October. I think the ghost stories one would be a really interesting one to do, you know, especially as we're coming into the Halloween season. Definitely it's a great time to get your pens out and get writing. There's also another band, Stoat. Do you remember that from the 80s?
1: I do. I was looking at the pictures and I said, that rings a bell.
11: Yeah.
1: Four piece.
11: So the lineup there is Cormac Parl, who's on the vocals, John Hearn, who's on vocals guitar, Stephen Whelan on the drums, and Jamie Evans. They're kind of a quirky kind of band as well. So that'll be an interesting gig that's coming up on the 10th of October.
1: What's all say so about?
11: So say so. So that's our spoken word programme with Stephen James Smith.
1: Yeah.
11: So he brings in a guest artist. So Verona Gourke is the guest artist. She's a renowned poet, national poet, who will be performing. And then we have like Baskerville play behind her and give it this kind of scenic music, improvised scenic music. And then the participants are the audience who comes along. It's done cabaret style. They throw out like college for five words during the night. And then they write poems. Everybody writes poems, or if you want to, you don't have to. And you can share your poems in the second half of the show. And it's amazing what people come up with.
1: That's a lot to be going on with. If I flick over the page you gave me, I see one of my favourite films, because the Pecker Don is in it.
11: Trojan Eddie, the 30th anniversary.
1: It was penned by our very own Billy. And it's the 30th anniversary of Trojan Eddie. And I was there. I think it was in the Abbey Cinema. I'm not quite sure what cinema it was in. Or was it in where the Ark is now? I haven't a clue, but I do remember being there and talking to the cast.
11: Fantastic.
1: And what a cast it was.
11: Amazing, isn't it?
1: And talking to Billy. Yeah. I love the film. So